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2: I will extol thee, my God and King. I would praise your name forever and ever. Every day will I bless you, O God, and I would praise your name forevermore. For you are great and greatly to be praised. One generation would praise your name to another. For who is like unto you, O God? Amongst the gods, who is like thee? Glorious in holiness, fearful in praises, doing wonders. All that men would praise the Lord for his goodness and all his wonderful works. He has broken the gates of brass and cut asunder the bars of iron. From Africa to Europe, from the West Indies to Asia, from the Americas to the American Indian, every nation, tongue, people, in every language will praise your name, O God. We declare your love.

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4: Said it best. I'm here to worship. I'm here to worship. Are you ready for an encounter in the presence of God? Can we just lift our hands in this moment and just begin to declare, God, that your name is higher than any other name. There's no name higher than the name of Jesus. We've come to declare that. So we're just going to open up with this song right now that just declares the greatness of the name of Jesus, that all other names would fade away, that your name would be lifted high, glorified, God. We thank you for who you are. Can we just let our worship fill this room? God, we thank you for who you are tonight in our lives. We thank you for everything that you've done for us, God. We're grateful. Our hearts are overflowing with gratitude for who you are.

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0: Darkest Hour is just before dawn. Just before dawn. Weeping may endure for a night, but joy comes in the morning. Welcome to Meet Dawn.
1: Good morning and welcome to Mid Dawn. My name is Faith Kasolo and we are going to be together for the next 2 hours. I hope that you're having a lovely day, week and month as well, as you're trusting in God's faithfulness and knowing that He will show up for you because He is a promise keeper. He is a faithful, faithful God. Today, we're going to be highlighting the gift of joy. I think many times we look at joy as something that we have as a fruit of the Spirit. We look at it as, you know, an attribute or a character that we ought to have. However, we forget that joy is more than that. Joy expands and extends beyond just it being an emotion that we feel often. I know sometimes it's very easy to see somebody and they look joyful, because sometimes we can mix up happiness, joy, gladness, because they look similar. But the same way that salt and sugar kind of had the same look, you have to really zoom in and understand what a sugar granule looks like compared to a salt one. And that's how you see the difference. And in the same way, with joy, it's very similar. Because many times we look at it from a perspective of the things that we're experiencing in our lives, the things that we're going through, in the sense of things working out, and that makes you super happy or super joyful. But joy goes beyond that. And I want to stand on the scripture today. This is Nehemiah 8 verse 10. It says, "For the joy of the Lord is your strength." Now, the thing about joy is that it is not based on your circumstances or what you could be going through. That's the thing. Sometimes we think it's based on those things, because things are working out, because God is answering your prayers, because things are moving smoothly. You don't need to look at your circumstances to have joy. You don't have to look at what you're going through before you decide that you're going to experience joy. Joy is truly a state of emotion where you are completely content and dependent on God despite what you could be going through. You could be in a very difficult season right now. You could be facing challenges financially or any other way, but your joy is still intact. And that's not because of the fact that you are just trying to be positive and happy and trusting God, but simply because you know where your strength comes from. You know that the joy of the Lord is your strength. That as you depend on the joy that God gives you, you're given the necessary strength to keep on going, even in moments that feel overwhelming, moments that feel difficult, moments that feel frustrating, right? You're still able to exercise the grace and gift of joy. You know, sometimes some people often say that joy is gladness that is not based on your circumstances. But like we spoke about earlier, we can sometimes look at these attributes, whether it's happiness, whether it's gladness, whether it's joy, and we can sometimes think they fit in the same box. But you have to zoom in a little bit closer to realize that joy is really a gift from God, and it's not based on what you could be going through. It's not based on what you could be going through, but it's based on who God is. Now, we need to learn to be a people that protect our joy. There are many things and people as well that may try to threaten your joy, including the enemy. This may cause you to question your worth or even feel like you don't deserve to be happy, but don't take the bait. The Bible tells us that the thief comes to steal, to kill, and to destroy. What is he trying to kill or steal or destroy? Well, a lot of things, but one of those things is your joy. Because when you are joyful, trust me, other people feel that joy and they get to experience it as well. And so when you decide that, nope, I'm not going to allow the enemy to mess with my joy, I'm not going to let the world or people to affect my joy, you begin to realize that you really need to protect it as best as you can. Keep your eyes on Jesus, for He is the author and finisher of your faith. He's the one that gives you that joy. Let your joy abound more and more as you spend time with God. it becomes like a contagious fragrance that others also benefit from as well. Let's take a moment and just listen to some music as we reflect on the joy of the Lord.

0: blackest hour is just before dawn. Just before dawn. You are on Me Dawn. Stay on Me Dawn. Me Dawn. Me Dawn.
1: Okay, yesterday we had choir rehearsal, but now we can sing it for real. Come on, help us sing this song. Here we go. The Lord is my shepherd, everybody.
2: The Lord is my shepherd.
1: He goes before me.
2: He goes before me.
1: Defender behind me.
2: Defender behind me.
1: Y'all been practicing. I won't fear.
2: I won't.
1: Filled with anointing.

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1: Hello, the Lord is calling.
0: What we say?
2: 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Yeah. Philippians 4:6-7 says, don't worry about anything.
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Darkest Hour is just before dawn. Just before dawn. You are on Me Dawn. Stay on Me Dawn. Me Dawn.

Welcome back to Mid Dawn. You're still tuned in with me, Faith Kasolo. We're together until the hour of 5 a.m. It's been a beautiful one thus far, just reflecting on the wonderful sounds as we're reminded of God's faithfulness, of His goodness, of His love, and also of why we should dwell in the place of joy. That's what we're talking about today, the gift of joy. Joy is so important. It is very vital because when we live in that space of joy, we constantly keep our minds set on God, knowing that He's able, knowing that He's more than capable as we continue to trust Him in every season of our lives. Nehemiah 8:10 is a scripture that we're standing on today that says, "For the joy of the Lord is your strength." I know right now you might feel weak, frustrated, anxious, or even worried. But let the scripture carry you. Let the scripture remind you that the joy of the Lord is your strength. Find joy in God and let that be an opportunity for you to receive strength from Him, for you to receive the necessary grace and ability that you need in

0: sometimes feel like everything is meaningless, like every day is just spent in vain.
1: To be honest, that's how I felt before I had a personal relationship with Jesus Christ. So I completely get you.
0: Oh yeah?
1: It's impossible to find true meaning apart from our Creator. You know, God created us for a purpose, but we can only find it when we are in a relationship with Him.
0: That sounds amazing. But where do you even begin to have a relationship with a God you can't see?
1: Listen, God has revealed Himself to us in many ways. You find Him in nature, that's His creation. You find Him in His Word contained in the Bible. And you find Him through Jesus Christ, His Son, that He sent to die for us. You know, God loves you so much and is ready to reveal Himself to you if you let Him in. I'm actually glad that you've asked this question.
0: Wow, that's amazing. How do I let Him in?
2: 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Be that friend who leads someone to Christ. Radio Christian Voice, your home since 94.

Because sometimes, even in a joking manner, we can say things that are not of God. And we don't even realize how we are affecting our destinies through our words. This is why we have to be quick to speak the word of God in every situation. In the book of Hebrews, Hebrews chapter 4 verse 12, we're told that the word of God is quick and powerful and sharper than any double-edged sword. Now, I want us to highlight these three statements that are spoken here. Quick, powerful, sharper. Quick, powerful, sharper. These are not just words that are being put together just because they sound good. These are words that have been tried and tested. These are words that we can believe and know is true. When the word of God says it is quick, what does that mean? It's quick to act. It's quick to do what it's meant to do. In the book of Isaiah, we're reminded that God's word does not go back to him void, right? The word of God has to do what it's been sent to do. So when you speak healing over your body, when you speak deliverance over your mind, when you speak provision through God's word, things have to happen quickly because the word of God is quick. But it's also powerful. It carries life-giving power. It carries restoration power. It carries deliverance power. It carries divine power of God's Spirit. And of course, it's sharper than any double-edged sword, meaning that it cuts through those places, those areas that you feel like, oh, can anything change here? Or you're thinking to yourself like, can things shift in the situation? You're asking yourself all these questions. But I want you to know that with the word of God, it is powerful to cut through, to deal with that area that you feel like has taken too long. Confess the word of God and see things change, see things shift, see things be transformed in your personal life. The significance of this particular verse is that God's word carries a substance that goes beyond just us saying what we feel or responding with our emotions. We can be people that are quick to respond with our emotions. You know, something happens and you're like, I feel like I'm right in this situation. My emotions, you know, we have those moments when we want to put our emotions on a pedestal. We want to put our feelings on a pedestal, but we have to be quick to say, no, no, no, no, no, no. My emotions are going to take a back seat because my emotions are not truth. What is truth, though? God's word. That is truth. God's word carries authority, power as well, and a person, and that is Jesus Christ. Once again, I'm going to ask you, what have you been speaking? What has been your confession of late? And are you going to change that or do something about it or even improve in your speech as well? Let's pause and reflect on these words. And on the other side of the good music we're going to listen to, we're going to get back into conversation and find out how we can be people that live out God's word as our first response.

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0: What we say?
2: 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Yeah. Philippians 4:6-7 says, don't worry about anything.
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3: Please, ladies and gentlemen, stand on your feet and welcome Pastor Nathaniel Bassey.

question I want to ask you now is, how do we live a life where God's word is our first response? Many times, depending obviously on the situation and the circumstances, it's very easy to respond on based on our flesh, based on our emotions, based on our opinions, based on just saying something just to say something. But the question I have to ask is the word of God your first response? And if it's not, there's no shame in that. There's no shade either. This is a place where we can learn and apply what we're learning. So the question again, how do we live a life where God's word is our first response? Well, firstly, we need to know, are we filtering our thoughts and what we say with God's word? You know, in the book of Philippians chapter, I believe it's chapter 4, we are told about how we can filter our thoughts, how we can be people that test everything with the word of God. So let's read the scripture. Philippians 4:8 says, "Finally, brethren, whatsoever things are true, whatsoever things are honest, whatsoever things are just, whatsoever things are pure, whatsoever things are lovely, whatsoever things are of a good report, if there be any virtue and if there be any praise, think on those things." That is literally a guideline on how we can filter our thoughts. Remember, this is point number one on how we can live a life where God's word is our first response. We filter our thoughts. We filter our emotions. We filter what we want to say with God's word. So even in a moment where somebody is being mean to you, you'd obviously want to respond by being mean to them, or you want to, you know, get them back with your words. But it's a moment where you have to literally ask yourself, is this true? Is this honest? Is this just? Is this pure? Is this lovely? Is this of good report? Is there any virtue in this? Is there any praise? That is what you need to ask yourself and analyze and reflect on, so that when you actually respond, it's not coming from a personal place of being hurt. It's coming from a place of reflecting and having use the word of God as a filter, so that you're not responding to hurt the other person. Whilst they may have hurt you with your words, remember, vengeance belongs to God, right? In that moment, you can just use the word of God to filter your words and just say, God bless you, and move on, walk away. Don't give the enemy a foothold to cause you to now get into a verbal war with somebody that now you get bitter and upset, and you guys get into a whole argument and it just becomes messy. Sometimes it's okay to just say God bless you. Sometimes it's okay to just say nothing and walk away. But we have to be the people that filter our thoughts and what we say with God's word. Another thing that we can do so we can live a life where God's word is our first response is to meditate on scripture. The word of God says that we have to keep the word of God, meditate on it day and night. You know, in the book of Psalm chapter 1, we're told about a particular individual that reflects on the word of God. And not only are we told about this individual, but even in being told about this individual, we see the results of the way that this person lives. It talks about, blessed is the man that walks not in the counsel of the ungodly, nor stands in the path of sinners. Now, I want to skip to verse 2. It says, but his delight is in the law of the Lord, and in his law he does meditate day and night. What is the result of this? Verse 3 tells us, it says, and he shall be like a tree that is planted by the rivers of water, that brings forth fruit in his season. His leaves shall not wither, and whatever he does shall prosper. This is Psalm chapter 1. Meditate on the word of God. Study the word of God. Ensure that you're living in a way that you keep your gaze, your focus, your attention

on God's word. This is where your thoughts become God's thoughts, because what it is that you are reciting and reflecting on is what God is thinking on and what God's word says as well. And of course, the third thing that we can do is rebuke what is not in line with God's word. I spoke about this earlier. Be quick to rebuke things that are not God's will for you. Be quick to rebuke confessions that people may speak over you, or insecurities that people may say over you, or whatever the case may be. Be quick to say, no, no, no, I refuse that in the name of Jesus. I reject that in Jesus' name. That is not my portion. But also, it is important to know when to accept what is in line with God's word. Know what is in line with God's word. And how do you know that? By studying the word of God. Because when you study the word of God, you'll know that, okay, this is godly. When someone comes and says you're blessed, when someone comes to you and says, hey, you have a cheerful spirit, that's a good thing, right? And the Bible tells us to be cheerful people, joyful people, right? So as you do that, as you're reflecting on that, it's important to also know the difference of when to rebuke and when to agree or accept something. We're going to pause quickly here, and we're going to be back on the other side of this.

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0: So it is about time for me to say goodbye as we have reached the end of this hour. But there's still so much coming your way. And before I actually say goodbye, I just want to remind you of a few things. Let speaking God's word become your reality. Let that be what steers you, what governs you, and of course, what encourages you on a day-to-day basis. Be quick to speak the word of God. Put your feelings and emotions in the back seat for a bit as you choose to stand on God's word consistently and at every moment. Okay? So until next time, I do pray that this message does encourage you and keeps you going and reminds you that the word of God should be your foundation always. There's still so many amazing programs coming up right here on Radio Christian Voice, so stay tuned for that. However, from me, Faith Kasolo, it is goodbye for now and have a lovely day ahead.
1: Do you sometimes feel like everything is meaningless? Like every day is just spent in vain?
2: To be honest, that's how I felt before I had a personal relationship with Jesus Christ. So I completely get you.
1: Oh yeah?
2: It's impossible to find true meaning apart from our Creator. You know, God created us for a purpose, but we can only find it when we are in a relationship with Him.
1: That sounds amazing. But where do you even begin to have a relationship with a God you can't see?
2: Listen, God has revealed Himself to us in many ways. You find Him in nature, that's His creation. You find Him in His Word contained in the Bible. And you find Him through Jesus Christ, His Son, that He sent to die for us. You know, God loves you so much and is ready to reveal Himself to you if you let Him in. I'm actually glad that you've asked these questions.
1: Wow, that's amazing. How do I let Him in?
3: Life's too short and precious to live without purpose. Be that friend who leads someone to Christ. Radio Christian Voice, your home since 1994.

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10: Welcome to 15 Minutes in the Word with New York Times bestselling author Joyce Meyer. On today's program, Joyce will be teaching about change. This time of year, we all take stock and evaluate the changes we'd like to make in our lives. Today, Joyce is here to remind us that as we trust in the Lord, He is able to change us from the inside out. So be encouraged as you seek Him to do a new thing in this new year. Now, here's Joyce with today's teaching.
11: God is not your problem, He's your answer. Amen. God didn't break my leg in the closet. I fell and broke my leg because I was trying to answer my phone. Here I'm on a walker and my phone's ringing back here and I go, broke my leg. So God didn't break my leg, but He healed it. You know, the Bible tells us to put on stuff and put off stuff. I love that. It says to put on Christ, put on the new man, put off the old man, put on the full armor of God. Well, how do you put on spiritual things? It says put on love. How do you put on love? You want me to tell you how you do it? You take time in the morning and you sit and you think about being loving that day. And you ask God to help you. And you think about people that you're going to be around and how you can build them up and encourage them. And you think about, as a man thinketh in his heart, so is he. Come on. You put things on by thinking about them. I have never yet walked in my closet and had my clothes jump on my body. I think about what I'm going to put on. Sometimes I'll pick out two or three things and hang them on hangers. And I might try on something, and if it don't look good, then I'll take it off and try on something else. Well, some Christians need to look in the mirror because they got on some attitudes that are pretty ugly. Let's talk about one of my favorite things for a minute. I wonder how many people are in here that have somebody in your life that you need to forgive for something. Probably, I mean, unless you guys are better here in Louisiana than the rest of the world, probably about 70 to 80%. Like I said, I've been doing this a long time. And the devil gains more ground in people's lives through unforgiveness than through any other single thing. You can't have a right relationship with God with unforgiveness in your heart. Well, you don't know what they did to me. It doesn't matter. Whatever anybody's done to you doesn't even come close to what we've done to Jesus. He's not asking us to do anything that he didn't do for us. Amen? Not only did God tell me that I had to forgive my father who abused me and my mother who knew it and let him. My dad sexually abused me for about 15 years on a regular basis. When I got old enough, he used me as his mistress. He stole my childhood. He stole my innocence. He had me so full of fear that I was paralyzed by it. And it's taken me the better part of 40 years to overcome all that stuff. But God told me, forgive them. And not only forgive them, he asked me to take care of them when they got older until they died. And they lived a long time. When I said yes, I didn't think they would live that long. I thought, yeah, I could do this for 2, 3, 4 years, 13 years. Woo. Well, I'm just telling you the truth. Go to the nursing home and visit them. Pay for everything. Take them to doctor's appointments. I'll be honest and tell you, not one time did I ever go to that nursing home to visit them that I wanted to go. Listen to me. You don't have to want to do what's right to do it. I think you all over here need to hear that. And then I'm coming over there. And this includes all of you up there. You don't have to want to do what's right to do it. You don't have to feel like doing what's right to do it. Matter of fact, sometimes the more it hurts when you're doing what's right, the more powerful it is. Because if you're willing to do what's right while it hurts, come on. I didn't want to do that. I mean, at one time, we had my aunt, who never had any children, and she was my mother's sister, and my uncle was my dad's brother, so if she would have had children, we would have been double cousins. So I was always kind of like their kid, too. So when my uncle died, I promised him I'd take care of my aunt. So I had my aunt, I had my mom, I had my dad, all in nursing home care at one time. You have any idea what that costs? I mean, one bunch of money, a bunch. And then my mother would say to me, well, you should take care of me. After all, I am your mother. And I wanted to go, want to claw my eyes out. Where were you when I needed my mother to rescue me from my abusive father? Oh, but I tell you what, if you ever want to get the devil back for what he's done to you, just go be good to somebody that hurts you. Come on. That's all you got to do is just go be good to somebody that hurts you. Forgive. And get good at it. Get quick at it. Forgive people while they're still in the process of offending you. Yeah, just have a chat with yourself and say, do your best, devil. I'm not getting mad. Uh-uh. Been there, done that. Not doing that anymore. Oh, I forgot to tell you guys, didn't I? I just saw how cute you all were, and I remembered. You don't have to feel like doing what's right to do it. And you don't have to want to do what's right to do it. We do what's right because we love God. Jesus said, if you love me, you will obey me. Please don't come to church and just sing songs like we sang tonight and then go home and refuse to do something because you don't feel like it or it's hard or you don't want to. Forgive everybody that's hurt you. Then you can get, you can't even get your prayers answered if you're holding unforgiveness. Read Mark 11. He says, when you stand praying, if you have anything against anyone, anything against anyone, you say, they don't deserve my forgiveness. Well, maybe not, but you deserve peace. And you can't have peace if you're full of unforgiveness. Besides that, hurting people hurt people. They only hurt you because they're messed up. So put on Christ. Put on love. Put on righteousness. You're equipped by the Spirit to do it. When the Spirit comes on you, God told Saul, when the Spirit comes on you, you'll be turned into another man. You'll become somebody totally different when the Spirit of God comes on you. Sometimes when I preach and I go home, I think, I didn't even know that. How did I say, was that me? Was that really me? Ooh, maybe I shouldn't have said that. Maybe that made somebody mad. No, you can't understand God by reason. You can only understand God by the heart. Amen? I'll tell you what, God not only sees what you are right now, he sees the finished product. He sees what you're going to be. And when God called me to preach, oh my gosh, I was a mess. Lord have mercy. You probably heard me tell it. I started teaching the Bible blowing smoke in everybody's face and sitting in short shorts. I mean, as short as I could get them, teaching the Bible. And Dave said after a little while, I think you need to put on a few more clothes. I didn't know. But God saw today. See, he saw the woman who stood over the grave and said, I want to die to myself, God. He saw the woman that laid in the floor and held onto the legs of the furniture and said, God, please don't let me run away from you. He saw the woman who went to the nursing home week after week for 13 years. God sees you. He sees you, and your reward is coming. There's a number of scriptures that say he's coming back and he's bringing his rewards with him. It's time for us to stop just talking and start doing. Amen. You know what? There's no lonelier place to be than to be selfish and self-centered and only have you in your life. It's like being in solitary confinement in a little 6x8 cell with nobody in there but you. I don't want to be selfish. I want to love. I want to love people. Amen. Don't you want that? Don't you want to love people? Amen.
10: It's so encouraging to know we have a Heavenly Father who wants the best for us and is able to change us to be more like Him, because change is just part of life. The only thing that doesn't change is God. He's the same yesterday, today, and tomorrow. However, He's also changing people and the world around us. So we need to be willing to change as well. The first change we need to make is in our minds. Romans 12:2 says, "Do not conform to the pattern of this world, but be transformed by the renewing of your mind." When we change the way we think to think what God thinks, that's when we become more like Him.
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1 Samuel 8. When Samuel grew old, he appointed his sons as judges for Israel. The name of his firstborn was Joel, and the name of his second was Abijah, and they served at Beersheba. But his sons did not walk in his ways. They turned aside after dishonest gain and accepted bribes and perverted justice. So all the elders of Israel gathered together and came to Samuel at Ramah. They said,

0: Come, let us go to the seer. Because the prophet of today used to be called a seer.
1: Good. Come, let's go.
0: So they set out for the town where the man of God was. As they were going up the hill to the town, they met some girls coming out to draw water. And they asked them,
2: Is the seer here?
3: He is. He's ahead of you. Hurry now. He has just come to our town today, for the people have a sacrifice at the high place. As soon as you enter the town, you will find him before he goes up to the high place to eat. The people will not begin eating until he comes, because he must bless the sacrifice. Afterward, those who are invited will eat. Go up now. You should find him about this time.
0: They went up to the town, and as they were entering it, there was Samuel coming toward them on his way up to the high place. Now, the day before Saul came, the Lord had revealed this to Samuel.
4: About this time tomorrow, I will send you a man from the land of Benjamin. Anoint him leader over my people Israel. He will deliver my people from the hand of the Philistines. I have looked upon my people, for their cry has reached me.
0: When Samuel caught sight of Saul, the Lord said to him,
4: This is the man I spoke to you about. He will govern my people.
0: Saul approached Samuel in the gateway and asked,
1: Would you please tell me where the seer's house is?
5: I am the seer. Go up ahead of me to the high place, for today you are to eat with me. And in the morning I will let you go and will tell you all that is in your heart. As for the donkeys you lost 3 days ago, do not worry about them. They have been found. And to whom is all the desire of Israel turned, if not to you and all your father's family?
6: But am I not a Benjamite from the smallest tribe of Israel? And is not my clan the least of all the clans of the tribe of Benjamin? Why do you say such a thing to me?
0: Then Samuel brought Saul and his servant into the hall and seated them at the head of those who were invited, about 30 in number. Samuel said to the cook,
5: Bring the piece of meat I gave you, the one I told you to lay aside.
0: So the cook took up the leg with what was on it and set it in front of Saul. Samuel said,
5: Here is what has been kept for you. Eat, because it was set aside for you for this occasion, from the time I said, I have invited guests.
0: And Saul dined with Samuel that day. After they came down from the high place to the town, Samuel talked with Saul on the roof of his house. They rose about daybreak, and Samuel called to Saul on the roof.
5: Get ready, and I will send you on your way.
0: When Saul got ready, he and Samuel went outside together. As they were going down to the edge of the town, Samuel said to Saul,
5: Tell the servant to go on ahead of us, but you stay here a while, so that I may give you a message from God.
0: And the servant did so. 1 Samuel 10. Then Samuel took a flask of oil and poured it on Saul's head and kissed him, saying,
5: Has not the Lord anointed you leader over his inheritance? When you leave me today, you will meet two men near Rachel's tomb at Zelzah on the border of Benjamin. They will say to you, The donkeys you set out to look for have been found, and now your father has stopped thinking about them and is worried about you. He is asking, What shall I do about my son? Then you will go on from there until you reach the great tree of Tabor. Three men going up to God at Bethel will meet you there. One will be carrying three young goats, another three loaves of bread, and another a skin of wine. They will greet you and offer you two loaves of bread, which you will accept from them. After that, you will go to Gibeah of God, where there is a Philistine outpost. As you approach the town, you will meet a procession of prophets coming down from the high place with lyres, tambourines, flutes, and harps being played before them, and they will be prophesying. The Spirit of the Lord will come upon you in power, and you will prophesy with them, and you will be changed.

0: shaped into a different person. Once these signs are fulfilled, do whatever your hand finds to do, for God is with you. Go down ahead of me to Gilgal. I will surely come down to you to sacrifice burnt offerings and fellowship offerings, but you must wait 7 days until I come to you and tell you what you are to do.
1: As Saul turned to leave Samuel, God changed Saul's heart. And all these signs were fulfilled that day. When they arrived at Gibeah, a procession of prophets met him. The Spirit of God came upon him in power, and he joined in their prophesying. When all those who had formerly known him saw him prophesying with the prophets, they asked each other,
2: "What is this that has happened to the son of Kish? Is Saul also among the prophets?"
1: A man who lived there answered,
3: "And who is their father?"
1: So it became a saying, "Is Saul also among the prophets?" After Saul stopped prophesying, he went to the high place. Now Saul's uncle asked him and his servant,
4: "Where have you been?"
5: "Looking for the donkeys. But when we saw they were not to be found, we went to Samuel."
4: "Tell me what Samuel said to you."
5: "He assured us that the donkeys had been found."
1: But he did not tell his uncle what Samuel had said about the kingship. Samuel summoned the people of Israel to the Lord at Mizpah and said to them,
6: "This is what the Lord, the God of Israel, says. I brought Israel up out of Egypt, and I delivered you from the power of Egypt and all the kingdoms that oppressed you. But you have now rejected your God, who saves you out of all your calamities and distresses. And you have said, 'No, set a king over us.' So now present yourselves before the Lord by your tribes and clans."
1: When Samuel brought all the tribes of Israel near, the tribe of Benjamin was chosen. And then he brought forward the tribe of Benjamin, clan by clan, and Matri's clan was chosen. Finally, Saul, son of Kish, was chosen. But when they looked for him, he was not to be found. So they inquired further of the Lord,
7: "Has the man come here yet?"
1: And the Lord said,
8: "Yes, he has hidden himself among the baggage."
1: They ran and brought him out, and as he stood among the people, he was a head taller than any of the others. Samuel said to all the people,
6: "Do you see the man the Lord has chosen? There is no one like him among all the people."
1: Then the people shouted, "Long live the king!" Samuel explained to the people the regulations of the kingship. He wrote them down on a scroll and deposited it before the Lord. Then Samuel dismissed the people, each to his own home. Saul also went to his home in Gibeah, accompanied by valiant men whose hearts God had touched. But some troublemakers said,
9: "How can this fellow save us?"
1: They despised him and brought him no gifts. But Saul kept silent. 1 Samuel 11. Nahash the Ammonite went up and besieged Jabesh-Gilead. And all the men of Jabesh said to him,
10: "Make a treaty with us, and we'll be subject to you."
1: But Nahash the Ammonite replied,
11: "I will make a treaty with you only on the condition that I gouge out the right eye of every one of you, and so bring disgrace on all Israel."
1: The elders of Jabesh said to him,
12: "Give us 7 days so we can send messengers throughout Israel. If no one comes to rescue us, we will surrender to you."
1: When the messengers came to Gibeah of Saul and reported these terms to the people, they all wept aloud. Just then, Saul was returning from the fields behind his oxen, and he asked,
5: "What is wrong with the people? Why are they weeping?"
1: Then they repeated to him what the men of Jabesh had said. When Saul heard their words, the Spirit of God came upon him in power, and he burned with anger. He took a pair of oxen, cut them into pieces, and sent the pieces by messengers throughout Israel, proclaiming,
13: "This is what will be done to the oxen of anyone who does not follow Saul and Samuel."
1: Then the terror of the Lord fell on the people, and they turned out as one man. When Saul mustered them at Bezek, the men of Israel numbered 300,000, and the men of Judah 30,000. They told the messengers who had come,
14: "Say to the men of Jabesh-Gilead, by the time the sun is hot tomorrow, you will be delivered."
1: When the messengers went and reported this to the men of Jabesh, they were elated. They said to the Ammonites,
15: "Tomorrow we will surrender to you, and you can do to us whatever seems good to you."
1: The next day, Saul separated his men into three divisions. During the last watch of the night, they broke into the camp of the Ammonites and slaughtered them until the heat of the day. Those who survived were scattered, so that no two of them were left together. The people then said to Samuel,
16: "Who was it that asked, 'Shall Saul reign over us?' Bring these men to us, and we will put them to death."
5: "No one shall be put to death today, for this day the Lord has rescued Israel."
1: Then Samuel said to the people,
17: "Come, let us go to Gilgal, and there reaffirm the kingship."
1: So all the people went to Gilgal and confirmed Saul as king in the presence of the Lord. There they sacrificed fellowship offerings before the Lord, and Saul and all the Israelites held a great celebration. 1 Samuel 12. Samuel said to all Israel,
18: "I have listened to everything you said to me and have set a king over you. Now you have a king as your leader. As for me, I am old and gray, and my sons are here with you. I have been your leader from my youth until this day. Here I stand. Testify against me in the presence of the Lord and his anointed. Whose ox have I taken? Whose donkey have I taken? Whom have I cheated? Whom have I oppressed? From whose hand have I accepted a bribe to make me shut my eyes? If I have done any of these, I will make it right."
19: "You have not cheated or oppressed us. You have not taken anything from anyone's hand."
18: "The Lord is witness against you, and also his anointed is witness this day, that you have not found anything in my hand."
19: "He is witness."
1: Then Samuel said to the people,

0: Samuel called upon the Lord. And that same day the Lord sent thunder and rain. So all the people stood in awe of the Lord and of Samuel. The people all said to Samuel,
1: "Pray to the Lord your God for your servants so that we will not die. For we have added to all our other sins the evil of asking for a king."
2: "Do not be afraid. You have done all this evil. Yet do not turn away from the Lord, but serve the Lord with all your heart. Do not turn away after useless idols. They can do you no good, nor can they rescue you, because they are useless. For the sake of his great name, the Lord will not reject his people, because the Lord was pleased to make you his own. As for me, far be it from me that I should sin against the Lord by failing to pray for you. And I will teach you the way that is good and right. But be sure to fear the Lord and serve him faithfully with all your heart. Consider what great things he has done for you. Yet, if you persist in doing evil, both you and your king will be swept away."
0: 1 Samuel 13. Saul was 30 years old when he became king, and he reigned over Israel 42 years. Saul chose 3,000 men from Israel. 2,000 were with him at Michmash and in the hill country of Bethel, and 1,000 were with Jonathan at Gibeah and Benjamin. The rest of the men he sent back to their homes. Jonathan attacked the Philistine outpost at Geba, and the Philistines heard about it. Then Saul had the trumpet blown throughout the land and said,
3: "Let the Hebrews hear!"
0: So all Israel heard the news.
4: "Saul has attacked the Philistine outpost, and now Israel has become a stench to the Philistines."
0: And the people were summoned to join Saul at Gilgal. The Philistines assembled to fight Israel with 3,000 chariots, 6,000 charioteers, and soldiers as numerous as the sand on the seashore. They went up and camped at Michmash, east of Beth-Aven. When the men of Israel saw that their situation was critical and that their army was hard-pressed, they hid in caves and thickets among the rocks and in pits and cisterns. Some Hebrews even crossed the Jordan to the land of Gad in Gilead. Saul remained at Gilgal, and all the troops with him were quaking with fear. He waited 7 days, the time set by Samuel. But Samuel did not come to Gilgal, and Saul's men began to scatter. So he said,
5: "Bring me the burnt offering and the fellowship offerings."
0: And Saul offered up the burnt offering. Just as he finished making the offering, Samuel arrived, and Saul went out to greet him.
2: "What have you done?"
5: "When I saw that the men were scattering, and that you did not come at the set time, and that the Philistines were assembling at Michmash, I thought, 'Now the Philistines will come down against me at Gilgal, and I have not sought the Lord's favor, so I felt compelled to offer the burnt offering.'"
2: "You acted foolishly. You have not kept the command the Lord your God gave you. If you had, he would have established your kingdom over Israel for all time. But now your kingdom will not endure. The Lord has sought out a man after his own heart and appointed him leader of his people, because you have not kept the Lord's command."
0: Then Samuel left Gilgal and went up to Gibeah in Benjamin. And Saul counted the men who were with him. They numbered about 600. Saul and his son Jonathan and the men with them were staying in Gibeah in Benjamin, while the Philistines camped at Michmash. Raiding parties went out from the Philistine camp in three detachments. One turned toward Ophrah in the vicinity of Shual, another toward Beth-Horon, and the third toward the borderland overlooking the valley of Zeboim, facing the desert. Not a blacksmith could be found in the whole land of Israel, because the Philistines had said,
6: "Otherwise the Hebrews will make swords or spears."
0: So all Israel went down to the Philistines to have their plowshares, mattocks, axes, and sickles sharpened. The price was 2/3 of a shekel.

for sharpening plowshares and mattocks, and a third of a shekel for sharpening forks and axes and for repointing goads. So on the day of the battle, not a

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8: Being bold is actually beyond pressing shift keys. It's beyond shaving machines. It's beyond reversing a cancerous disease. Being bold is coming to the understanding that the harvest is more than plenty, but those willing to put in the work are few. Turn quickly to the book of Matthew, past 28 chapters and come to verses 19 and realize the mandate is to look at the world and all its nations and say to ourselves, therefore, I'll go too. I'll go and love my neighbor enough to want to see them in heaven. I'll go and be compassionate enough to share the gospel with no fear end. I'll remember that persecution must be for his name's sake, because I'm grafted in. To God, we kids are namesakes. The practicality requires me to step into faith. Convos to point to the true source in the Bible to pronounce the gospel. I share my testimony to shame the past and the accusers thereof. I share the message of his goodness, and it is to church I invite ya. I step into prayer and offering daily support to the brethren, being a good example of righteous standing to all my sisters, and then realize that it's time we disciples went out to disciple others, to disciple the world into getting to know the God of the Bible. So go ye into the world and share his word boldly. The call is to engage culture for his glory.

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0: Welcome to The Breakfast Show on a Honus Monday like this. What?
1: Wednesday.
0: Yeah, Honus Monday. And you know what's so embarrassing about that? I came with so much energy, Peter. I was so energetic that you had to correct me.
1: Oh, boy. It's a Monday.
0: You should have just let me continue.
1: No.
0: Yeah.
1: You don't do that
0: it
1: here.
0: It sounds like...
1: You can't.
0: You know,
1: I'm
0: done with my intro. I'm Temwani Daka. Cheers. Yeah, yeah. Temwani Daka Mono. Yeah. Cheers.
1: You know what they say about keeping it short and simple?
0: Yeah, that's why.
1: You failed on that test. You have failed.
0: Okay, you don't have to rub it in
1: a lovely good
0: like
1: morning.
0: That.
1: I hope you're well. Yeah.
0: I'm good.
1: You're well.
0: I'm good. Yes, I am well, and I hope that you are too.
1: I'm extremely fine. Just a bit cold.
0: You know, you already know what to do. You already know what to do.
1: No, you need air in here.
0: You know what?
1: So you gotta let
0: That's
1: it run.
0: Between you and the Lord.
1: Yeah.
0: Otherwise, good morning to you as well. We're extending the morning to you. The good morning greeting, even as we're doing breakfast together till the hour of 9 on this, your favorite radio station, Radio Christian Voice. And wherever it is you're tuned in from, whether Ndola, Kitwe, Chipata, Solwezi, Lusaka, which other indoor or Livingston, which other part of Africa?
1: Kapirimposhi.
0: Yebo. And wherever it is you're tuned in from, we're so glad that you are tuned in. If you are also streaming via our website, rcv.co.zm, we are so glad that you have done so. So, even as we, you know, catch up because we are in the half mark of the week, how's it been so far? Now, it being a Wholeness Wednesday, you know how we have conversation on Wholeness and Wednesday, we know a little sprinkle of mental health conversations in there and the like.
1: Mm.
0: Peter, I will ask you this one question. As a Christian, somebody comes to tell you, I am thinking of ending my life. How do you respond? Or how did you respond?
1: That's a tough one.
0: That is a tough one.
1: Yeah.
0: Exactly.
1: Because then you don't have much time to ask about what's happening and everything else, but you have to speak a word of life.
0: Actually,
1: the person has given up already, so then you have to talk to them.
0: Actually, the moment somebody says such sensitive words, drop everything and let you have time. Find time to have the conversation.
1: Yeah.
0: And I think,
1: would they even listen to what you have got to say?
0: The fact that they've opened up to you, I believe there's an opportunity.
1: Oh, yeah.
0: But this is a conversation we'll have as we continue
1: with
0: the program.
1: We'll have this conversation right after we pray. So we're asking, what should a Christian do when someone says, I'm thinking of ending my life?
0: That's right. Very important conversation that we must have. Otherwise, let's pray on PrayerLink. And when we come back, we continue with the breakfast.
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4: God desires a personal relationship with you. So as we begin this day, let's pause, come together, and start it the right way. Let us pray.
5: Good morning, everyone. I hope you are doing good this morning. My name is Deacon Kuzanga Siamekatambarile. I serve as a deacon in Transformed Life Church under my father in the Lord, Pastor Matthew D. M. Banda. And this morning, I will be exhorting you on the subject, trusting in the Lord for today. Trusting in the Lord for today. Now, the Bible in Jeremiah chapter 17, verses 5 tells us, thus says the Lord, cursed is the man whose trust is in man and makes flesh his strength, whose heart departs from the Lord. For he shall be like a shrub in the desert, and shall not see when good comes, but shall inhabit the parched land places in the wilderness, in a salt land which is not inhabited. Verse 7 says, blessed is the man who trusts in the Lord, and whose hope is the Lord. For he shall be like a tree planted by the waters, which spreads out its roots by the river, and will not fear when heat comes, but its leaf will be green, and will not be anxious in the year of drought, nor will cease from yielding fruit. What is interesting about this scripture is that God uses two of the same type of plant to describe or to picture his view of trust. The Lord is showing us that people who don't trust in him and trust in themselves more than the Lord are like a shrub in the desert. Now, if you know anything about a shrub in the desert, a shrub really survives for a long period of time. But here's the only problem about a shrub. Though it lives long, it never grows. It never expands. It never becomes better. It never becomes more beautiful than it once was. A shrub is always the same. Nothing attractive, nothing glorious, nothing exciting about seeing or encountering a shrub. That is why the Bible goes on to say it does not see when good comes, because a shrub is just that, a stagnant existing plant that has got no room to see more good than it already has. And then, on the people who trust in the Lord, God describes them as a tree planted by the waters, spreading out roots, bearing fruit in season and not fearing. So this shows us that when you and I choose to trust ourselves today, one thing we can expect is to remain in the same position for a long time, such that even when good things are happening around us, we cannot give credit to God because we are too busy being stuck in the same mindset, same position, same view of life. But God doesn't want that for us. As you go about this day, he wants you to trust in him, that as you trust in him, you may begin to grow, you may begin to flourish, you may begin to change, you may begin to experience different degrees of glory, from one level of glory to the next. That is why the Bible says we go from glory to glory, strength to strength, because God always wants us growing. But when we don't trust in him, we become a shrub in the desert, existing, living long, but never seeing any difference. Let us pray that we should put our trust in the Lord to grow with him and for him. Father, in the name of Jesus, thank you that this is the day you have given us. You have granted us this day as a privilege. It is an honor to live, to serve you, to magnify you in this day. And Lord, we choose to give you our lives, to surrender and submit our thoughts, our desires, our emotions to you. We ask of you to show us mercy for trusting in our own flesh, the arm of our flesh. We choose to turn our attention to you, to trust in you more than ourselves, to trust in your spirit, to trust in your kindness, your goodness, your favor and grace, in Jesus' name, that we may grow in the fellowship of the Holy Spirit, in Jesus' mighty name. Oh God, we put our trust in you, and we pray that you may teach us the way of life, that we might become more like you, in Jesus' mighty name. We thank you, Lord. We give you the glory, the honor, and the adoration. In Jesus' name we pray, amen. Remember, trusting in the Lord builds us, grows us, helps us expand. But trusting in ourselves, though we live long in the same place, we may never grow to the image God desires. Remember to trust in him as you go about this day. Have a good rest of the day.
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0: Sangalala.
1: Wow. Sangalala by Ziase. We have this tendency of playing throwbacks. But anyway, it's a Wholeness Wednesday. We feel whole and we are happy. That is Sangalala once again by Ziase. So up next, we are getting into our weather update for this morning. So do not touch that dial. Let us know what it's going to be like weather-wise today.
2: Yeah, so let's quickly just have a look at the weather forecast for the provincial, weather forecast. Let's quickly get into that and check and see what today looks like in terms of weather. So from the southern, western, northwestern, Copperbelt, Luapula, northern, Muchinga and eastern provinces, including the eastern parts of central province, the morning will have a few clouds, windy at times and mild to warm, becoming partly cloudy by late morning. Minimum temperature will range between 14 and 20 degrees Celsius. And the afternoon, partly cloudy, slightly windy and warm to hot with the chance of showers over Lundazi, Chama, Mbala and surrounding areas. Maximum temperature will range between 26 and 37 degrees Celsius. And the evening with a few clouds, windy at times and warm to mild. Lusaka province, including the western parts of central province, the morning will be mainly sunny, windy at times and mild to warm. Minimum temperatures will range between 16 and 18 degrees Celsius. The afternoon, few clouds, slightly windy and warm to hot. Maximum temperature will range between 28

0: clear, windy at times, and warm to hot.
1: All right, now zeroing into specific parts of the country, we start with Kitwe in the Copper Belt province. 31 degrees Celsius are the highest in terms of temperatures that have been forecast. The sun rose at 5:57 and it is likely to set at 18:03. We go to Chipata in the eastern part of the country. 29 degrees Celsius are the maximum temperatures that have been forecast for today. 05:39 is when the sun rose today and it's likely to set at 17:45. We head to the northwestern part, particularly Solwezi, where we see 30 degrees Celsius are the highest in terms of temperatures that have been forecast. And the sun rose at 6:04 and is likely to set at 18:10. We head over to Lusaka, where we are broadcasting from. 28 degrees Celsius are the maximum temperatures that have been forecast for today. The sun rose at 5:56 and it is set to set at 18:03. So you saw that it got bright a little earlier today. 31 degrees Celsius are the maximum temperatures forecast for Livingstone in the southern province. And the sun rose at 6:06. It's going to set at 18:13. By then, you should be winding down on your day, right? 31 degrees Celsius are the maximum temperatures forecast for Ndola on the Copper Belt province. The sun rose at 5:55 and it is likely to set at 18:01. And finally, we go to Gampiri Mposhi in the central part of the country. 31 degrees Celsius are the forecast temperatures, maximum forecast temperatures for today. And the sun rose at 05:54 and it is setting at 18:01. That is your weather update for this morning.
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1: Money can move things. It can move things. But integrity will sustain them. This is what I believe, that God is far more concerned with the posture of my heart. God is more concerned with the posture of your heart than our achievements. So when we toe the line, when we just behave ourselves, when you're being told this is what you need to do, don't come up and say, do you know who I am? It means remembering that authority is never a license to do as we wish, but a calling to serve as Christ served.
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Zambia, are you ready? The biggest celebration of Zambian gospel music is back. On the 28th of November, make your way to the beautiful Siela Bonanza for an unforgettable night of celebrating Christian excellence. And listen, the red carpet starts at 17 hours. Then, at 19 hours, it's showtime. Get ready for incredible performances from some of Zambia's finest gospel artists, including Chileshe Bwalya.

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0: Katebebe. Yeah. Katebebe by Trina. And that one is a punchy sound to get you going on this Wholeness Wednesday. Now, time check is 6:40, and it's about time that we get into our devotion for the day. Peter, you're up.
1: Yeah. Let's have a look at a scripture today. We are reading from the book of Matthew, chapter 11 and verse 28.
0: Mm-hmm.
1: Simple and straightforward.
0: Mm.
1: It says, "Come to me, all you who are weary and burdened, I'll give you rest."
0: You know, now I'm tempted to go into to go deeper. So okay. There's we read verse 28, right? Mm-hmm. We can read 29 and 30. So I'll start again from 28.
1: Yeah.
0: The one that you read.
1: Yeah.
0: Then
1: yeah.
0: Jesus said, "Come to me, all you who are weary and carry heavy burdens, and I will give you rest. Take my yoke upon you. Let me teach you, because I am humble and gentle at heart, and you will find rest for your souls. For my yoke is easy and is easy to bear, and the burden that I give you is light." Fine choice of words from our Savior.
1: Yeah.
0: He tells us to go to him, to go to him for rest, especially when we are weary and heavy burdened. We are burdened with, well, the situations of life. And he said he'll give you rest. But in that rest, he says that we should exchange our burden for his, and we need to, his yoke is easy to carry.
1: Mm-hmm.
0: And his burden is light. And then when we go to him, he will teach us, for he is humble and gentle in heart. Makes me wonder, what about his yoke is easy to carry, you know?
1: For my yoke is easy, burden is light. Wow, that's an interesting one. Honestly, I'm looking at it is in a sense that when you get to the Heavenly Father, when you go to him, when you sit at his feet, everything else, you know, becomes easy. Like it becomes light, because you're no longer carrying the burden. It's now his burden. Right? So whenever we go weary, whenever we are tired, we run to him, because we know that he'll help us carry the burden. He'll actually just get rid of this burden. He picks it up as his own burden. It's no longer ours. That's why he says, "Come to me and I'll give you rest."
0: So
1: I'm giving you rest.
0: Come to me and I will give you rest. So, you know, the burden that he's putting on us, but maybe it's the responsibility of doing his will. However, trust me, you prefer that to what life throws at you. Because there is something about living life away from the umbrella, or away from the shadow of his wings. You know, when you're not dwelling in the secret place, if you're not abiding under the shadow of his wings, there is a canopy of protection. There is just a covering that you basically don't have.
1: It's more like a house without a roof.
0: Exactly. You don't have a shoulder to rely on. You don't have, you don't have a strong tower you can run to, you know, and where you can find safety even when you feel troubled. So something about the name Jesus, something about this exchange, you know, that he talks about in Matthew 11. Now, so here's the thing. We're not saying that we will not face temptation. We will not face challenges. I think he was very clear about that even in John 6:16-33. In this world you face trials, tribulations, and all that, but remember that I have overcome the world. So be still. Take heart. You know, be cheerful. So in the same regard, whilst we face the challenges, there's already an open door for us to run into. There's already a place, there's already someone's feet we can go and cast those burdens when we are feeling overwhelmed. Peter, the thing is, even as children, parents know that we exist as individuals, right? But then also, how wonderful it is to remember that growing up, We can run to our mom. We can run to our dad. Vikavuta ku school, you know.
1: We can just run to them.
0: Yeah, yeah, we faced what we faced, but we had a place we could always run back home and say, no, I'm going home. I have a place to rest.
1: Yeah.
0: Yes.
1: Yeah.
0: So we have someone to rely on. We can go and find our rest. Mm. And what's beautiful is that Christ gives us the rest or that deep breath that we need for the moment, for this lifetime, and even for the next.
1: Mm.
0: Right,
1: you get to have the peace you need to have.
0: You get to have the peace that you need. Mm-hmm. In Him we have eternal life. So that does not mean that once we're done with this life, where we are going, we're going to work. Mm-hmm. That's not my portion. Yeah. You know, now that we are in Christ and we're promised eternal life, where there is no weeping, there is no sorrow, but we experience joy. And then also in this lifetime, we have someone who we can take our burdens to. Ngafia finisha. We can take them, kuri katula wafisendo, the carrier of our burdens.
1: Yeah.
0: Yes. Yeah. So now, and you know, the thing is, we also ask, how do we take these burdens to Him?
1: Mm. So when things are hard, honestly, we take these issues to Him through prayer, not really focusing on the current situation, but mostly picking it up and laying it down at His feet.
0: At His feet. So it's like going to a counselor and saying, I have this problem.
1: Yeah.
0: And so once you've told them, it means now that they're involved, they'll help. Let's help figure this out, right?
1: Mm-hmm.
0: Now let's go to the wonderful counselor.
1: Yeah.
0: The keeper and friend, our comforter, our teacher. Yeah. And we take that to Him. Mm-hmm. It's no longer our problem, but it's His to sort out.
1: Yeah.
0: Yeah.
1: The moment you pray and say, Lord, this is what's happening to me. I need you to sort this out.
0: Mm-hmm, mm-hmm.
1: You have surrendered that.
0: Exactly.
1: And automatically becomes His issue to deal with.
0: Mm-hmm.
1: Honestly, I'm not saying that all of these problems we face are not His concern, but He's concerned in every situation.
0: Mm-hmm.
1: He checks what's happening. He sees what's going on.
0: Mm-hmm.
1: But then when we go to Him, it's an act of faith saying, I trust that you can take this away. Only you can solve this problem. So then when we pray, it's a moment of, Dad, I'm tired. Please,
0: help me. I will not manage on my own.
1: Mm-hmm. I will not manage. Mm-hmm. I have tried doing this and that, but it's not working out. So I'm laying it down all unto you. So help me. Help me, Lord.
0: And let that be our prayer this morning for even as you're looking to be whole. It's a wholeness Wednesday, right?
1: Yeah,
0: but people feel broken, Peter, this morning. They're tuned in looking for hope.
1: Yeah.
0: Our plea is that you should not be ashamed to say, help me, God.
1: Yeah.
0: Say it as many times as you need to. But the thing is, He is listening.
1: Mm.
0: And when you say, help me, God, sometimes you will not be able to utter how many sentences in prayer.
1: Mm-hmm.
0: And if that's all you can say, help me, God, today.
1: Yeah,
0: help me go through this day.
1: Mm-hmm.
0: And being faithful to His word,
1: mm-hmm.
0: He will grant that help.
1: Mm-hmm.
0: He is our ever-present help in times of trouble.
1: Mm-hmm.
0: And guess what? He's not only our help in times of trouble, throughout life. So you feel stuck, go to Him. Say, Dad, help me.
1: Yeah. And also, you don't have to look for fancy words on just how to present your case before Him.
0: I mean,
1: you can just be honest. Use the words you use, like you would talk to a friend. It's a conversation.
0: Mm-hmm.
1: This is the Father who knows what you have to say before you even say it.
0: Oh, my Lord.
1: So you don't have to look for fancy words.
0: Fancy accents.
1: Find some kind of an accent. If you speak Bemba, say it in Bemba. If it's Nyanja, do it in Chinyanja. Just do not limit yourself to a certain, language, a certain kind of an expression. Just be honest before your Heavenly Father, because that's a place where you get the help you need.
0: And may it be so for you this very morning in Jesus' name. Now, coupled with, laying our burdens down, it goes with the question that we're asking today.
1: Yeah.
0: What do you do, or how do you respond as a Christian to somebody asking this or somebody saying, I feel like ending my life?
1: Mm. Wow.
0: And this is a question that, this very month, it should be on the 10th, there was a Suicide Prevention Day.
1: Okay.
0: Yes.
1: Okay.
0: So now there's a whole conversation on ensuring that we are preventing people from, you know, ending their lives, saying, I am done with it, right?
1: Yeah.
0: So now it's a conversation of understanding how then should we respond? Because obviously our first attempt to respond is with the word of God, which is very, very powerful.
1: Mm-hmm.
0: But sometimes we may do it without empathy. You get what I mean?
1: Yeah.
0: So let's get to understand what we ought to do. Mm-hmm. Otherwise, we are on our Facebook page right now, and perhaps we can see some of the responses, but we also have text messages. So you can go ahead and send that message to 0956-200490. Let's have this conversation. Let's have this conversation. Let's help one another. Let's equip one another as the body of Christ. And I so believe that when these burdens are taken to Jesus, he is very well and able to lift them.
1: Yeah.
0: Otherwise, let's get into Wacha with Lady Nobrena, our daily truth before the hour of 7. Catch you on the other side.
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4: What is Wacha Wachanamano? Gawacha Wachanamano is a Bemba proverb. So every morning brings in fresh promises. It holds the promise of a new day. It's not over. I can try again today with a fresh perspective. Yesterday is gone. I have an opportunity today. So ngawacha, wachana amano.
5: 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With Lady

Read the room. Please read the room. I have come to realize that sometimes the wisest thing you can do is to wait before you speak, is to wait before you do anything. When you enter an environment, please read the room, especially if it's your first time or if you are unfamiliar with it, or even if you are, first read the room. Many of us have gotten ourselves into trouble because we spoke too quickly and we did something that we should not have done because we did not read the room. Not every room needs your opinion. Not every silence needs to be filled. Not every joke needs to be made. Not every truth needs to be delivered at that moment. Please read the room. Please read the room. Pay attention to the atmosphere. What is happening? Look at the faces. Listen to what is being said and what is not being said. Emotional intelligence is key. Emotional intelligence is very key. So before you do or say anything, just think, is this the right time? Is this the right place? Is my contribution right now going to bring peace, wisdom, and grace, or will it just bring chaos? The Bible tells us in Ecclesiastes chapter 3, verse 7, a time to keep silence and a time to speak. A time to keep silence and a time to speak. Let us practice discernment. Let us have discernment. And discernment is not weakness. It is simply wisdom in action. You can be right and still be wrong in your timing. You can be right, but is this the right time for you to speak or do something? You can have something important to say and still need to wait because perhaps it's not the right time and it's not the right place. You can win an argument and lose the opportunity to build a relationship because you spoke too quickly or you did something in haste. So before you respond, read the room. Before you correct, read the room. Before you joke, read the room, because some jokes might be misplaced. It's not the right time to joke, but you think you can joke. So before you joke, read the room. Before you post, read the room. Is this the right time? Is this the right time for me to say something? Or maybe it's time for me to just keep quiet and listen to what is being said. And maybe it's not the right place for me to actually step my foot into this place. So ask God for the wisdom to know what to say, when to say it, how to say it, and when silence is the better response. Like I said, many of us have gotten ourselves into trouble because we spoke too soon. We decided to speak when it was maybe an opportunity for us to keep quiet and just see what will happen. The ability to read the room can save you from saying what cannot be unsaid, because once you say it, it's already out. So have the ability to read the room. So before you bring your energy into a room, take time to understand the energy that is already there. Before you bring your energy into a room, take time to understand the energy that is already there. So please read the room. Thank you very much. See you next time as we let God lead.

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6: Being bold is actually beyond pressing shift keys. It's beyond shaving machines. It's beyond reversing a cancerous disease. Being bold is coming to the understanding that the harvest is more than plenty, but those willing to put in the work are few. Turn quickly to the book of Matthew, past 28 chapters and come to verses 19 and realize the mandate is to look at the world and all its nations and say to ourselves, therefore, I'll go too. I'll go and love my neighbor enough to want to see them in heaven. I'll go and be compassionate enough to share the gospel with no fear end. I'll remember that persecution must be for his name's sake, because I'm grafted in. To God, we kids are namesakes. The practicality requires me to step into faith. Convos to point to the true source in the Bible to pronounce the gospel. I share my testimony to shame the past and the accusers thereof. I share the message of his goodness and it is to church I invite ya. I step into prayer and offering daily support to the brethren, being a good example of righteous standing to all my sisters, and then realize that it's time we disciples went out to disciple others, to disciple the world into getting to know the God of the Bible. So go ye into the world and share his word boldly. The call is to engage culture for his glory.
0: Our mission
7: is to

0: insurable adults insured. Hence the importance for Insurance Week.
1: Interesting. Now, when we get to the theme, mm-hmm. facing the future with confidence, break it down for us. Why is it important?
0: So insurance, facing the future with confidence, this year's theme for mm-hmm. Insurance Week is really important in that we all need to be prepared for the unexpected. The unexpected doesn't choose. You poor, rich, male, female, it happens to all of us, be it illness, accidents, property loss, or challenges, any other challenges can happen to all of us. So we all need to be insured and we all need to plan ahead and protect ourselves in order for us to have confidence in the future.
1: That's very, very important. And speaking of the future, we're approaching a period when many people will be traveling, you know, the festive season yes. and the like. And so what should travelers consider when preparing for a trip, and where does travel insurance come in?
0: So, you know, a lot of us when traveling, we could just consider, oh, are the flights booked? Is accommodation booked? But travel insurance really should be on the first thing on our checklist mm-hmm. because there's so many unexpected eventualities that could happen on our trip. So it should be number one, get your travel insurance from Best Life anytime you need to travel.
1: Very important. Now, this is where you come in as Best Life. We want to know what you offer. You know, there's the travel insurance we've talked about. We're commemorating Insurance Week. Now, in this, we would love to know what Best Life has for us and what some of the situations that, you know, Best Life can help a traveler with while away from home.
0: So Best Life Travel Insurance does have quite a number of benefits. I'll list quite a few. There's the personal assistance. There's medical transportation and repatriation. There's medical expenses, baggage loss, delays, personal accidents, personal liabilities. You may be in a foreign land and you fall ill. Just contact our, the emergency line there, whether they need to organize an ambulance for you or just get you to the nearest hospital, that will be done for you. You could lose your luggage on your trip. You get there, you find you're attending a conference, you need a suit. So you can quickly purchase a suit and you'll be reimbursed for the expenses that you incur. So there's a lot of benefits in our travel insurance.
1: That's amazing. Now, as Best Life, do you have different travel insurance packages for different travelers or it's the same all throughout?
0: So we do have different options for travel insurance. There's individual travel insurance, there's student travel insurance, as well as corporate for businesses. And also depending on your budget and what kind of benefits you would like, we also have different tiers for those as
1: okay.
0: well.
1: Wonderful. Now, now this one goes to IRD. Best Life is participating in Insurance Week, of course. And there's this message you're carrying, taking insurance to the people. What is the essence of this message to Best Life?
2: Okay. So as Best Life, we've stated that we want to take insurance to the people. We want to take the conversations out of the offices of insurance industries only. We want to take it to the ground. So we want to speak to you, whether you're at your workplace, whether it's in your school, whether it's in the market, wherever you're doing the business at, we want to ensure that you receive the message of insurance. So basically our goal is to ensure that we make insurance easier for you to understand. Mm-hmm. Like Karen had stated, the importance of Insurance Week is we want to make it simpler for our listeners or everybody out there, the general public, to just understand the benefits, to understand what kind of policies are there, everything that has to deal with insurance. We want you to just have a feel and also know its benefits.
1: Very important. Now, you're taking insurance to the people, right? What activities do you have lined up during this Insurance Week?
2: Okay. So we have a variety of activities, I would say. Starting from Monday, we had the launch, which was held at Levy Mall. We had our march pass from Zampos to Levy. And we also have other activities that we've aligned with, like we are doing here on the radio. We've got radio activities. We've got TV interviews. We've got school outreach. We're reaching out to the communities and markets. So we just have a lot, so much aligned for the week. I would also say that social media, we're trying to also use our digital platforms mm-hmm. to just reach the public. So there's just so much activity going on right now.
1: Very, very important. Now, even as you do insurance sensitization during this week, what are some of the products that you are letting the public know about, other than travel insurance, that you have to offer as Best Life?
2: Okay. So truly Best Life.

0: Life has a variety of products. So like Karen has stated, aside from travel insurance, we have products to do with families. So for instance, we've got a products like compassionate cover, which is a funeral cover.
1: Mm.
0: I know these are conversations which we usually run away from, but death is inevitable. So we need to prepare for such instances. So we've got compassionate cover for funeral as well as eye care. Then we also have products where if you are planning for your financial future, if you want to save, we've got products like guaranteed income, we've got endowment, we've got whole life. And then aside that, we also have products for groups. We have products like group life assurance, credit life assurance, medical insurance, which on our end we call it Best Med Plus. We also have products like EduSure. This one where you plan as a parent, you plan for your child, just in case of anything was to happen to you, your child will still continue to go to school.
1: Mm-hmm.
0: So we just have a variety of products. We also tailor make our products. So it doesn't matter how many, for instance, for a group, we start as low as 5 members, 10 members. We have products that can cater for all of you.
1: Mm-hmm.
0: It's not just for, let's say, the big corporate companies. We also ensure that even SMEs can ensure that they have their employees covered for.
1: And so now, you know, you've given this pieces of information, well, in just about a few minutes. And so now someone wants to contact you to get the full picture of what you have to offer. How do they get in touch with you?
0: Okay, so as Best Life, we are located along the corner of Swayze and Chikwa Road,
1: mm-hmm.
0: here in Lusaka. We are also found in Kasama. We've got an office in Kasama. We've got an office in Mongu, an office in Mansa. We are also found in any post office that you go to, you can reach us. But our contacts as well are 0954-439000. So the other contact line that we can use, our landline, is 0211-250-281. You can reach us even on our social media platforms, even via email, which is info@bestlifezambia.co.zm.
1: Thank you so much. And finally, to the both of you, as we wrap it up, what message do you have for the one tuned into the conversation right now about insurance, especially if they are not yet insured?
0: Okay. So the message we have as Best Life is we are leaving our doors open to you. We want you to find out, ask as many questions that you may have, and just learn more about what policies we have as Best Life. Like we've stated, where we're found, or numbers where we can be reached. You can just reach through. There is a policy for each one of you. We tailor make, we'll explain to you, we'll give you all the information that you need before you

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7: 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Karen.

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1: Again, welcome to The Breakfast Show. If you're tuning in only now, my name is Temwani Dakamono.
2: And I'm Peter Botha.
1: That's right. And we're a few minutes away from the main news at 7:30.
2: Yeah, yeah.
1: However, we are running with a conversation question, which is, what should a Christian do when somebody says, I am thinking of ending my life? Now, I would love to read a few of the text messages. You know, you can always send a text message to 0956-200-490. But we'll be delving in. We'll be delving into a deeper conversation in the third hour at 8, so you definitely want to stay tuned. Boss, get into some messages?
2: Yeah, let's read one or two messages just before the news.
1: All right.
2: Yeah.
1: So Rex on Kafueta, good morning to you, my good sir, says to pray for such a person, share the word, then counsel them, then continue praying for that burden they're carrying. Interesting. This one says, good morning, Temwani and Peter. Looking forward to enjoying a whole portion of breakfast with you. I had a friend who ended his life. He was going through the same situation and the same situation Jesus is getting me out of right now. There were warning signs, but I thought he just wanted attention. I know another guy who failed, who attempted to, but he failed. The common thing between them is that they thought there was no way out. This is Mr. Formula saying that the formula is to make Jesus, their formula, and then also giving them hope and being empathetic.
2: Oh, yeah.
1: Well, all right. More conversation coming through. Do not touch that dial, but send a text message. Otherwise, let's get ready to be informed on the news.
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4: PACRA moves to strengthen intellectual property protection in higher learning institutions. Lusanga's steps up efforts to combat malaria, and South Sudan president dissolves government as controversy engulfs December polls. Good morning with the main news at 7:30. I'm Christabel Kamono. The Patents and Companies Registration Agency, PACRA, is stepping up efforts to engage higher learning institutions in Zambia to promote the protection of intellectual property rights, particularly research outputs. PACRA Deputy Registrar for Intellectual Property, Chiawach Lofia, says the initiative is aimed at ensuring that researchers and institutions understand the importance of protecting their intellectual property and securing ownership of their work. Speaking to RCV News and Saka today, Mr. Chilofia said protecting research outputs will help researchers establish clear ownership of their innovations and other intellectual property. He said the approach will also provide clarity on ownership and help institutions and researchers determine how benefits or profits generated from research outputs should be shared. Mr. Chilofia said PACRA wants to work closely with higher learning institutions to build knowledge about intellectual property rights and encourage researchers to consider protection of their work as part of the research process. He said the agency is also targeting younger learners through plans to establish intellectual property clubs in high schools. Mr. Chilofia said introducing intellectual property concepts at an early stage will help young people appreciate the value of innovation and understand the importance of

0: economy histories. This is contained in a statement issued to Zanis and Asaka by First Secretary for Press at the Permanent Mission of Zambia to UN, Namatama Njekwa. Ms. Njekwa reviewed that the agreements open avenues for cooperation in agriculture, livestock, climate change, adaptation, co-tourism, trade and investment. She stated that Zambia also heads talks with Malawi, agreeing to enhance collaboration in trade, energy, infrastructure and connectivity, including Malawi's interest in the Lobito Development Corridor. Lusangazi District in Eastern Province has stepped up efforts to combat malaria following an increase in the disease burden from 457 cases per 1,000 population in 2024 to 533 cases per 1,000 population in 2025. The district recorded 33,837 malaria cases in 2025, with a total of 249 pregnant women affected, prompting authorities to strengthen prevention measures through the 2026 indoor residue spraying campaign. Lusangazi District Administrative Officer Kadring Ton Sakala said the figures show the continued threat malaria poses to communities and the need for collective action to prevent further infections. Mr. Sakala was speaking recently when he flagged off the 2026 IRS campaign at Satellite 18 Rural Health Center Market in Lusangazi District. Zanis reports that the campaign, which runs from September 22 to October 30th, targets 32,553 eligible structures across their district, with 76 spray operators engaged to conduct the exercise. Mr. Sakala has urged households to allow spray operators into their homes and cooperate with them to ensure maximum coverage. Eastern Province Assistant Secretary Clement Chilembo says the province is strengthening disaster preparedness measures to minimize loss of lives and property during natural disasters. Mr. Chilembo said early warning and adequate preparation were critical in reducing the impact of disasters instead of relying on ad hoc responses after disasters occurred. Mr. Chilembo was speaking when a joint team from the World Food Programme and the National Disaster Risk Management Division visited him at his office. Mr. Chilembo said early warning systems were important because advanced information enabled authorities and communities to prepare adequately for anticipated disasters. To be warned is very important, because when you are warned, it means you'll be able to prepare properly, he said. Mr. Chilembo said ad hoc responses were often ineffective and came with several challenges that could result in loss of lives and property. He said government has not worked in isolation in disaster management, but partnered with reputable institutions, including the United Nations and other cooperating partners. Mr. Chilembo welcomed the involvement of WFP in strengthening disaster preparedness, noting that the organization had worked with government for many years to support communities affected by disasters. In Africa news, South Sudan President Salva Kiir dissolved the transitional government on Tuesday, hours after signing amendments to election laws that removed requirements to complete a permanent constitution and a national census before a vote. Heavy security was deployed in South Sudan on Tuesday as the president prepared to dissolve the government for the first ever election, with analysts warning that last-minute legal changes give him total control over the transition. South Sudan achieved independence in 2011, but soon after plunged into a five-year civil war and remains one of the poorest and most corrupt countries in the world. Coming up shortly, Trump threatens to annihilate Iran in UN speech as officials from both countries meet on sidelines. This and more, stay tuned.
1: Did you know that starting a faith-based conversation can be as simple as asking someone what they believe in? Asking questions opens up doors to sharing Jesus boldly. Do that today. Remember, ask what they believe in.
2: Share Jesus boldly today.
0: And now the rest of the news.

0: President Donald Trump has told the United Nations General Assembly he faces a big decision on whether to strike Iran again or pursue a peace deal. A single member of Iran's delegation watched on during the president's speech on Tuesday in New York, in which he said he could annihilate the Islamic Republic if the conflict went unresolved. Before a standing room, any audience, Trump also rejected global government vowed to broker peace between Russia and Ukraine and ensure the U.S. wins the artificial intelligence race. His comments came on a day of high-level diplomacy, which included talks between U.S. and Iranian representatives. That's the news today. Here is another look at the headlines. The Patents and Companies Registration Agency, PACRA, is stepping up efforts to engage higher learning institutions in Zambia to promote the protection of intellectual property rights, particularly research outputs. Lusangazi District in Eastern Province has stepped up efforts to combat malaria following an increase in the disease burden from 457 cases per 1,000 population in 2024 to 533 cases per 1,000 population in 2025. And South Sudan President Salva Kiir dissolved the transitional government on Tuesday, hours after signing amendments to election laws that removed requirements to complete a permanent constitution and national census before a vote. For more news, follow us on our social media platforms. You can find us on Facebook, Instagram X, and YouTube with the handle RCV News. My name is Christabel Kamunu. Stay tuned.
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0: 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Alrighty, it's about to talk about some staycations, vacations, and what?
1: Yeah, and holidays.
0: Locations.
1: Weddings.
0: I was looking for something to rhyme with, you know, the vacation. So vacation, location.
1: Interaction.
0: What else?
1: Connection. Just finish with the show on somewhere. Yeah.
0: Otherwise, yeah. Yes, you want that staycation to be memorable. You just want a place to breathe with your spouse. Or perhaps you and your sister have decided, you know what, let's just take a weekend out. The Urban Hotel, the Saka, has you covered. You have earned it. You have been working. And I can guarantee you this, that even as we're heading towards the end of the third quarter of the year, I think every quarter you just need to take a breather. You know what I mean? And so Urban Hotel Lusaka has you covered. On weekends particularly, you can book yourself a room for 2,200 kwacha, and that encompasses both bed and breakfast. That means that maybe you spend a night there, you get breakfast in the morning. And this is not per bed, this is not per person. You can book a room for 2,200. So if either you're the two of you, that is
1: sorted
0: out.
1: And you get to
0: have
1: breakfast.
0: Exactly. Oh, okay. Now, this is a package that is worth taking advantage of at the Urban Hotel Lusaka.
1: Well, I'm looking at the Facebook page, the Urban Hotel Lusaka. Just how clean these rooms are. I mean, the detail they put in, it's amazing.
0: So weirdly enough, they've been, amazingly, they've been commemorating, Housekeeping Week.
1: Oh, yeah.
0: Just emphasizing on how clean they ensure that the rooms are. Yes.
1: It's neat.
0: And it's very, very important. Yeah. I think, you know, that there's some people who'd say, no, I don't know, there's a few places that I've been to that I've, that I've been accommodated at, and I was not really happy with cleaning.
1: Yeah. Yeah.
0: And perhaps they have taken an extra step to letting you know that they ensure from the bed made to the cups used to the bathroom that you use and everything.
1: Well,
0: everything
1: it's clear. It's clear. I mean, I can see this. You need to be there. You just have to be there. And don't forget to beat the heat with our summer specials and packet deals at the Urban Hotel Lusaka. Sip, refresh, and unwind with incredible deals throughout September. So you can bring your crew, your team, your friend, brother, sister,
0: neighbor,
1: even your enemies, and enjoy the best of, wonderful
0: drinks. Pancala reconciliation that day.
1: Yeah, you got to reconcile in a very beautiful space. Actually, like it's easy for one to forgive you when you are in the right space.
0: Yes, you know, you're enjoying the wonderful cuisines that are there at the Urban Hotel Lusaka. So it's not just accommodation they're offering, but also wonderful menu at their restaurant that you also get to enjoy as well.
1: So if you plan on hosting a conference, you can do so. 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Elevate your meeting and book today. So you can call them on 0760-900-500 mm-hmm. or email reservationslsk@theurbanhotelgroup.com.
0: That's right. reservationslsk@theurbanhotelgroup.com. Otherwise, the Urban Hotel Lusaka has you sorted out. And if you are in any other part of the country apart from Lusaka, or you can look out for the Urban Hotel Kalumbila and also the Urban Hotel Kasama, which we were raving about last week because, come on, it gives the views that the Urban Hotel Kasama gives you are very, very deliberate there.
1: Yeah.
0: You get to see all that's beautiful in terms of nature right there. So in terms of vacation, staycation and location, Urban Hotel has you sorted.
1: Of course, don't forget, the Urban Hotel has got live music performances. If you love your sound, live, played, you know, karaoke.
0: I do. Oh, especially
1: go
0: karaoke.
1: Ahead, mm-hmm. Go ahead. Go ahead. Visit the Urban Hotel. I mean, this is the place to be.
0: It is the place to be, for sure.
1: There's delicious food. Smooth life sounds.
0: Now you're just getting me hungry. No, we're done. Oh, we're
1: food,
0: done.
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1: 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Then confirm. 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A prompt will be sent to your mobile money number, and when entering your mobile money number, start with 260. 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Then you make sure you get the thank you, vote submitted successfully message. And once you've done that, you would have cast your vote. And then we wait for the winners to be announced. And so we get to celebrate them on the 28th of November, 2026. Otherwise, RCVMA's 2026 is a go.
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7: With today's edition of Front Page Africa, I'm Christabel Kamunu. We kick off a Front Page Africa in Congo with a story, DR Congo to probe violence, death of protester at anti-government rally. Congo's justice minister has ordered an investigation into reports of violence and criminality during an anti-government rally in Kinshasa on September 15. Congo's opposition has said one of its supporters died at the march, which was broken up by police which fired tear gas. The C64 movement had called for a day of protest against a planned constitutional change that could allow 63-year-old President Felix Tshisekedi to seek a third 5-year term in office. Demonstrations against the proposed change took place across the country, with the rally in the capital Kinshasa swiftly descending into chaos. We now move to Guinea with a story, exiled Guinean opposition leader says his passport has been revoked. A leading Guinean opposition figure said on Tuesday that his passport had been revoked, preventing him from attending the United Nations General Assembly in New York. Asselu Dalein Diallo, who has lived in exile since 2022, said he had been due to participate in meetings on the sidelines of the gathering. His party, the Union of Democratic Forces of Guinea, was dissolved in March by President Mamet Doumbouya, along with several other main parties. The UFDG says Diallo had already obtained his boarding pass to fly from Abidjan to New York when Ethiopian Airlines informed him that his passport had been cancelled by the issuing authorities. We wrap up our Front Page Africa in South Sudan with a story: President dissolves government as controversy engulfs December polls. South Sudan President Salva Kiir dissolved the transitional government on Tuesday, hours after signing amendments to election laws that removed requirements to complete a permanent constitution and national census before a vote. Heavy security was deployed in South Sudan on Tuesday as the president prepared to dissolve the government for the first ever election, with analysts warning that last-minute legal changes give him total control over the transition. South Sudan achieved independence in 2011, but soon after plunged into a five-year civil war and remains one of the poorest and most corrupt countries in the world. This marks the end of today's edition of Front Page Africa. Good morning.
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3: Being bold is actually beyond pressing shift keys. It's beyond shaving machines. It's beyond reversing a cancerous disease. Being bold is coming to the understanding that the harvest is more than plenty, but those willing to put in the work are few. Turn quickly to the book of Matthew, past 28 chapters and come to verses 19 and realize the mandate is to look at the world and all its nations and say to ourselves, therefore, I'll go too. I'll go and love my neighbor enough to want to see them in heaven. I'll go and be compassionate enough to share the gospel with no fear end. I'll remember that persecution must be for his name's sake, because I'm grafted in. To God, we kids are namesakes. The practicality requires me to step into faith. Convos to

0: And it is to church I invite you. I step into prayer and offering daily support to the brethren, being a good example of righteous standing to all my sisters, and then realize that it's time we disciples went out to disciple others, to disciple the world into getting to know the God of the Bible. So go ye into the world and share his word boldly. The call is to engage culture for his glory.
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1: Your breakfast is served. All right, we are in the third hour of the Breakfast Show, and welcome. If you are tuned in only now, well, at least you've joined us in the last hour.
2: You haven't missed much.
1: I mean, they have missed much, but at least you're not going to miss more.
2: Oh.
1: Yeah. Very important. Yeah. Wholeness Wednesday, and on this particular Wholeness Wednesday, well, before we even go to the topic, I'm Temwani Dakamono.
2: And I'm Peter Botha.
1: That's right. And we're talking about how Christians should address people who are battling, you know, suicidal thoughts or thoughts to end their lives. And now here's the thing. We do not want to just have this conversation alone. And so we engaged somebody.
2: Somebody.
1: This is gorgeous.
2: To help us with this conversation today.
1: That's right.
2: Yeah.
1: We have Apostle Fred Kaluluma in studio, of course, lead pastor at City of the Lord Church. And trust me, I think in due course, you will understand why he's a perfect fit for conversation today. Oh, yeah. Of course, on Share Jesus Boldly, Faith had conversations with him on how to, on some of the internships he had with regards to counseling, psychosocial counseling, or it's different.
3: Not necessarily psychosocial counseling, like the whole deep psychological counseling.
1: The getting straight into it, in depth. Wonderful. Otherwise, it's good to have you this morning, Apostle.
3: Thank you so much. I'm excited to be here.
1: Thank you. Yeah. And so now, just before we get into it, there's text messages, you know, in response to the question, what should a Christian say to someone who says, I am thinking of ending my life, right?
2: Yeah.
1: This one says, this one is from Rodina. Mm-hmm. When a person says that, ask them if they have tried prayer. Encourage them to pray and tell them that Jesus came that we should not perish but have everlasting life. Tell them that God is more than willing to help them, even as he helped Daniel in the den of lions. Thank you very much. And then Minister Given says prayer of deliverance and mental health infusion. That's all we need to help such a particular situation. And if it's not stopped, it can affect incoming generations of that same family.
2: Okay.
1: Interesting conversation. Yeah.
2: Just having a look at some on our Facebook page. Esther Williams says right there and then give them a practical solution to the problem.
1: Mm.
2: And by all means, avoid quoting scripture.
3: That's interesting.
1: Okay.
2: Well, Esther says avoid quoting scripture. Yeah, because this is like a default for a Christian.
1: Which is true.
2: Yeah. Mm-hmm.
1: Now, I think that will get me straight into asking, Apostle, why do we use scripture? Why is it like our first fallback in response to such a sentiment from someone battling suicidal thoughts?
3: Well, I think it's also because of we've seen what the scriptures have done in our lives.
1: Mm.
3: And when you've, I remember when I first read Romans 8, the whole Romans 8, but when you go down to 39, you know, and 40, where Paul is saying nothing shall separate us from the love of Christ, shall trouble, shall this, shall death, nothing absolutely can separate us. And when I read that, it blessed me so much. And I thought that every other person who read it would look at it exactly the way I was looking at it.
1: Mm.
3: So usually when somebody's sharing scripture, they're trying to invite someone into an experience, a revelation, an encounter that they've had with it.
1: Mm-hmm.
3: And that's why our first fallback is the scriptures.
1: Mm-hmm.
3: And I don't think that's necessarily a bad thing. I mean, we are believers and we should be proficient with the scriptures. What we just have to do is learn how to use them well.
1: And I think that's where this conversation comes in.
2: How do you use them well? Yeah.
3: Now, firstly, going back to the question that was asked.
2: Yeah.
3: We see a very interesting situation in the Bible.
2: Mm-hmm.
3: You look at Elijah.
2: Mm-hmm.
3: So after Elijah has that battle with about 850 prophets, when you add the ones from Baal and the other ones, he gets a threat from Jezebel.
2: Mm.
3: And he runs. And when he runs, he then goes before God and he's like, you know what? Because I just want to die. And that's Elijah, who's just from winning a huge battle. Mm. God did something very interesting. God gave him, like, put him in a deep sleep. And then when he woke up, he found a cake, which he liked.
2: Oh, okay.
3: And he was given food twice.
2: Mm.
3: Sometimes what people need is rest and some good food.
2: Okay.
3: Now, the interesting thing is that's God. And the way God responded to Elijah was first to attend to where he was at physically.

0: somebody's already at their lowest point, that's not the time to make them feel like they're nothing.
1: Mm.
0: And that includes trying to suggest that this person just has no faith whatsoever.
1: Oh, yeah. Yeah.
0: I've just shown an example of Elijah, who was clearly from winning a very huge battle.
2: So what you're saying is that it's possible even for a strong, you'd say a strong believer in the Lord, to have such thoughts of just taking their own lives.
0: It's possible for one to be tempted to have that thought, no matter who you are.
2: Mm.
0: I mean, we look at our Lord Jesus, who's our greatest example.
2: Yeah.
0: And in Gethsemane, he carries some guys with him. And at that point, the mentor Lord was huge on him.
2: Yeah.
0: You know, when Luke says he began to, his sweat became like drops of blood, that's a very high level of mentor anguish. And that's our Lord Jesus, which is why he is a high priest who can sympathize with our weaknesses. As we are told in Hebrews 4 from 14 going down.
2: Yeah.
0: He's a high priest who can actually sympathize because he knows what it's like to be man. And he's experienced what it's like on this side to the extent that he said, Lord, take this cup away from me. So when we are pointing people to the scriptures, in that moment, it's much healthier to point them to the compassion of God, to point them to the God who understands, to point them to the fact that they've got a high priest who's been there and can sympathize with them in that moment. And also to point them to the fact that things can get better. So now, like I said, you don't dismiss a person.
2: Yep.
0: That's one. And then you don't make a mockery of their faith. You really don't do that. You'll never help anyone by making a mockery of their faith. So you don't do that. You show them a certain form of unconditional regard. That means people feel safest in an environment where they feel like they're not being tested. Like, how can I put it? Where somebody knows that they are loved regardless of how they're thinking and they're loved regardless of how they're feeling. That's usually

0: But where do we go wrong aside from that? We've talked about how as individuals, when faced with such a situation, our response is not the best, right? Now, as churches as well, because I have personally talked to, you know, people who said, you know, when I was having this, when I was going through this dark season of my life, the church has told me to pray more, right? And when I told them what was causing me to have these thoughts, they broadcast my problems, you know? Exactly. And so there's a lot of people who say, no, when I ran to the church didn't handle me well. So where are we going wrong and how can we correct that?
1: Okay. So let me start by saying how the church must understand how we're in a very privileged position.
0: Mm.
1: In one of the courses I did, and this one took me by surprise, eh? I found a course called Pastoral Counseling.
0: Okay.
1: And now, this is not a Bible school. This is at...
0: this is at a school.
1: Yeah,
0: school,
1: at the
0: school.
1: University of Zambia.
0: Yes.
2: Oh, okay.
1: And I found a course called Pastoral Counseling. And I was curious. I'm like, are they using the word pastor as a pseudonym? Mm-hmm. And I begin to read it when it was time to learn that course. And it literally starts by saying, this course is applying the teachings of Jesus Christ in counseling.
0: Mm. This is in school.
1: That's at the University of Zambia. And I read more and I was trying to read on the history of it. So the history that they found was back then, I should have been the early 1900s or so, whenever they took pastors who were in Bible school to go and support mental health patients, the people were recovering quicker because they found that there was a natural compassion that was overflowing. So they thought, why don't we then get the principles of compassion from them, but perhaps teach them certain clinical and scientific methods so that they can be, now they can be, you know.
2: Complete, full-fledged.
0: Full package, yeah.
1: And when I read that, it really showed me something.
2: Yeah.
1: That as a church, we are in a very privileged position because of the, if you genuinely follow the teachings of Jesus Christ, and follow his sayings, such as carrying a mile, carrying someone's burden for an extra mile, bearing one another's burdens, confess your sins or your faults one to another that you may be healed. You'll notice that counseling and compassion and all those things are all throughout the scriptures.
2: No.
1: They're everywhere in the scriptures. And what we can now do well is to begin to teach how to handle such things. So, for example, listening.
2: Yeah.
1: Listening. If somebody is going to share something with you and you cut them short in the first 10 seconds and say, no, don't worry, let me just say a fire prayer about it. Your prayer may perhaps deal with the matter, but you will not have dealt with the person's heart.
2: Okay.
1: Because the way we've been designed as human beings is we want to be heard. Mm. We want, if in Job, you remember Job, there's a point where he says, my belly is full of matter. I will speak that I may be refreshed.
0: Mm.
1: So sometimes somebody has just reached their max and there's only so much that they can manage on their own.
2: Yeah.
1: So if we can put that aspect of listening and then understanding that a human being is a spirit, they have a soul.
2: Mm-hmm.
1: They have a soul and they live in a body. So that soul has a mind. That soul has emotions and God is the one who designed them like that.
2: Okay.
1: And it doesn't surprise us then that when Jesus is delivering his assignment in Luke 4, one of the things he says is to heal the brokenhearted. He separates that from delivering the oppressed. He separates that from setting the captives free because there are people who are also just brokenhearted and it may not always require a demon being cast out or anything like that. It may require attending to the issues of their heart.
2: Oh, yeah. So would you say the church is lacking that component of just listening to, especially the people in the church going through this situation?
1: Yes, actually. It's something that we all need to improve. It's something that we need to step up in.
2: Yeah.
1: We need to be able to have more trained people.
2: Mm.
1: And then we also need to learn how to handle the weaknesses of others.
2: Okay.
1: What do I mean? My one of the greatest thoughts I'm always trying to remind myself is you have to be ready for people to rise and fall in your presence. And really, as believers, you should be ready to see, how can I put it?

0: we should be at a place where we can see the worst of a person and still believe in their best. Okay. Like, people should be able to rise and fall in our presence. Mm. And this doesn't just lay on the pastor. It's on all believers. Because I've also seen situations where somebody really loves the pastor. The pastor is fine. You know, the pastor has encouraged them. But then everybody else will just never forget that they had a baby before they were married. Like, they'll keep reminding them in each and every moment, hey, you know, we still remember what you did when you were 19. Yeah. So we genuinely all need to rise to that occasion where people can rise and fall in our presence. We need to be more welcoming than the bars are. We need to be more welcoming than the world is.
1: I love that. And you see, one of the other things that those who are Christians, of course, we're dealing with Christians right now as a body of Christ, you know, when responding to, you know, brethren, or just generally people who are battling suicidal thoughts. And so now, sometimes there's the notion that, no, this one wants attention, or they're just trying to run away from a situation that they themselves had caused. For example, you've accumulated too much debt because you have, well, some very bad financial habits, or you're running away from responsibility. For example, you end up having a child before you were able to. Now you're thinking, how am I going to handle this? Things like that. How do we come in and address the situation? Because I think that is where now the church will address the wrong that was done. And yet somebody's also crying out like, okay, it's too much for me. I can recognize the wrong I've done, but I think I'm not part of the solution, so I might as well just go. Mm-hmm. How do we deal with such situations?
0: Okay. As time is going by, that's one of the things that's happening, right? And to be fair, it may be true that there are some people who maybe are being selfish. It may be true that there are some people who are perhaps trying to run away. It may be true that there are some people who are being avoidant of a situation. Mm-hmm. But the overlying principle here is that somebody feels it can never get better. When someone is in a state where they feel it can never get better, they lose one of the most important ingredients in life, which is hope.
1: Mm.
0: And, you know, the Bible even says hope deferred makes the heart sick.
1: Mm.
0: And now when you're dealing with a person who is sick, even just in the physical, you sort of have to lower a few expectations, at least in that moment. Think about this. Somebody is in a physical health crisis, right? And maybe at that point, they're not able to take down food and the like, or you don't expect them to have as much energy as another person. So you don't necessarily treat them like you do another person. Mm-hmm. If you have to carry them to the car, you will carry them. You may have to excuse them for vomiting on your body because they are sick in that moment. So if we can treat mental health like that, we'll have more compassion, because it means that, yes, you can recognize the selfishness, the this, the that. But in that moment, they're experiencing a crisis. And so what they need first is our compassion to get them to a place where they can be okay. And if we can get them to that place where they can be much better, we can sit down and now deal with, oh, so this is how now we recover from debt. So this is how you do this. And we've got so many testimonies of people in the church who've gotten themselves out of a crisis. They can be engaged to also help say, hey, I was in your shoes. You know, I didn't know how I was going to raise my kids, but look at where we are today. I

0: I just want you to reemphasize on the importance of education in this regard.
1: Okay. Now, we're taught something in the book of Peter. It should be in 2 Peter 1. Hmm. We're told, add to your faith virtue, which is excellence and high moral standard, and to virtue, knowledge. Now, that's something that will really, really help us to know that we're not removing our faith. We are adding to our faith. So we're not removing anything. We are adding to it.
0: Yeah.
1: So you add to your faith virtue, and then to virtue you add knowledge. Mm. And we know that knowledge comes in different realms. So there's knowledge that's scientific, that we research, that's empirical. Mm. And then there's knowledge that comes by revelation. That's knowledge from the scriptures. Now, God is the one who has designed this other knowledge as well. You can see that with people like Daniel. You can see people like Joseph. Joseph interprets the dream and afterwards really begins to apply project management. Really. You see it with Daniel. For Daniel, it was the understanding of science that got him to the king's house in the first place.
2: Mm.
1: So what I can say is, in all honesty, there are certain tools that have been researched which are very helpful and in the hands of believers who genuinely love people, wow, would even be more helpful. So I would actually encourage all pastors. For me, I encourage all pastors to do a course on counseling. Just understand how the mind works. Understand things like abnormal psychology. Right. How do you tell if this is hallucinations, if this is that, if this is that? And I would also encourage that we find ways of just empowering all our leaders with some of this knowledge as well. Mm. Because the fact is, people first run to the people that they feel safest with, regardless of whether they're professionals or not.
0: Yep.
1: The first people people go to are those they feel safest with. Mm. So if we could at least have certain tools that can help us handle some of these challenges, we'll be in a better place.
2: So much. This conversation should have been had in an hour, not in 25 minutes, but we bring it to a wrap, Apostle, I think we also need to incorporate prayer, because obviously we are born of the Spirit and led by the Spirit. So even in such situations, the Holy Spirit will lead us. So now in terms of prayer and also swaying the sword of the Spirit, which is the word of God, what advice would you have to us as believers when we are faced with those situations, still addressing those who are battling thoughts to just, you know, discontinue life, right? And even if they're not looking at that, but they're completely weighed down. Mm-hmm. And so now, how do we direct prayers towards that situation and also the word of God? Yeah.
1: You know what's interesting? I've had time to read, because primarily in recent months I've been dealing more with addiction and drugs and all that. So I've had time to read maybe what they discuss in the AA meetings and all that. And I find it very interesting. They, almost all the organizations, whether they are secular or Christian, especially the secular ones, they will have certain things that they'll write saying, my higher power. Because everyone wants someone to believe in.
2: Mm.
1: Everyone knows that there's things you just can't handle on your own. Yeah. You need somebody bigger. You need somebody greater. You need somebody wiser. Mm. And so in a sense, everybody is really searching for the God that we have, the God that we know. And it's very vital that in these moments, we tell people not just to pray, but even the how to pray.
0: Oh, yeah.
1: What do I mean? To show them that it's okay even to pray when you're not okay.
0: Mm.
1: To show them that the prayer doesn't have to be like a formal KJV conversation. The prayer can be, God, I am experiencing this. Yeah. So, you know, you show them from the scriptures, look how honest Jesus was with God, how honest Elijah was.
0: Mm.
1: And you do that. And then always remember that the word of God has great power. The word of God has great power. There's nothing more powerful than a mouth loaded with God's word.
2: Mm-hmm.
1: And in our program for helping a person, as much as we're recognizing that they have a body, we've recognized that they have a soul. We should never forget they have a spirit. And that spirit is fed by God's word. And that spirit, when that spirit is fed in such a way that the person is strong, it puts them at a better place to even overcome whatever may be going on in their mind. So we have to share God's word. We have to hammer it the way it is, with a lot of love

0: compassion, and if possible, not just a serious face, laugh a little.
1: Like, why are you laughing at my situation? No, humor really does.
0: If I gave you one example, eh? One time I get a message from somebody who said, no, I know you don't know me, but I'm about to take my life. And I only saw it like 2 days later. I hadn't seen it. So I respond, hi, are you still alive?
2: But you expected them to respond?
0: I knew they were. I saw that online.
1: Okay.
0: They laughed so hard that we clicked.
1: You know what?
2: Yeah.
0: We clicked.
1: Okay. Yeah.
0: They hadn't laughed like that in a while.
2: Yeah.
0: I think I actually called like, are you here? Like, are you
1: still there? Are we okay?
2: Must have been interesting.
0: Yeah.
2: Yeah.
1: Awesome. And that is a very humorous way to end the conversation.
2: Yeah.
1: Thank you so much. And I think my takeaway is, as a Christian, be ready for people to rise and fall in your presence. And that will stir up more conversation.
2: Yeah. And of course, it's okay to pray even when you are not okay.
1: That part.
2: Mm-hmm. Well, it's been an amazing conversation. Thank you so much for coming through, Apostle. Almost saying Pastor, because somebody on Facebook is saying Pastor. Wow, profound, and all those beautiful comments. Thank you so much for being here.
0: Thank you for having me, and also thank you to RCV for engaging in topics that are not the easiest to engage in sometimes.
2: Oh, yeah.
0: So thank you for starting the conversations.
2: Mm.
1: And we'll keep them going.
0: Please do.
1: Yes. Thank you.
2: All right, that's about it. Do stay tuned. 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
3: Mutende mutende mwewe kalachalo ishinalianti na James Sakala mle umfokumula basa wa Christian Voice pa 101.1 FM kapiri mponshi muisela yo.
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5: The issue around power generation is an issue that we all went through in 2015. And at that time, we must have learned our lessons as to what we needed to do to be able to resolve this battle.
6: Go to City Market even today. Mm. The cadres are still there. If the cadres are not existing, why did the president at the press conference talk about them?
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1: What a wonderful conversation we had earlier. Had we gone at to 8:50, it still wouldn't be enough. But that was great.
2: Yeah, that was,
1: that was
2: a good
1: great
2: one.
1: And I think that was a beautiful way to just put a pause on the conversation today on just handling situations, those who are battling with thoughts to end their life. And as believers, we must be actively involved, because every soul is precious in the Lord's sight. You know what I mean?
2: Yeah.
1: We gotta go. We gotta
2: we have
1: go.
2: To go. Mm-hmm. We have to go. It's been wonderful. It's been great. Thank you so much for your time. We appreciate you. Every other day you send us a message. Well, we do not take that for granted.
1: Every time you comment on our posts, every time you laugh with us.
2: Especially that. Every time you laugh with us. Hey, we love it. Thank you so much. Let's another conversation tomorrow from 6 to 9.
1: Exactly. And tomorrow is going to be a thankful Thursday. So prepare your gratitude posts.
2: We're going to be grateful tomorrow.
1: Absolutely. Otherwise, for me, Tamani Dakamona.
2: And Peter Bota.
1: It's salute.
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1: With the news and birth, I'm Christabel Kamuna. The Patent and Companies Registration Agency, PACRA, is stepping up efforts to engage higher learning institutions in Zambia to promote the protection of intellectual property rights, particularly research outputs. PACRA Deputy Registrar for Intellectual Property, Chiwetch Lofia, says the initiative is aimed at ensuring that researchers and institutions understand the importance of protecting their intellectual property and securing ownership of their work. Lusangazi District in Eastern Province has stepped up efforts to combat malaria following an increase in the disease burden from 457 cases per 1,000 population in 2024 to 533 cases per 1,000 population in 2025. The district recorded 33,837 malaria cases in 2025, with a total of 249 pregnant women affected, prompting authorities to strengthen prevention measures through the 2026 indoor residue spraying campaign. In Africa news, South Sudan President Salva Kiir dissolved the transitional government on Tuesday, hours after signing amendments to election laws that removed requirements to complete a permanent constitution and national census before a vote. Heavy security was deployed in South Sudan on Tuesday as the president prepared to dissolve the government for the first ever election, with analysts warning that last-minute legal changes give him total control over the transition. And President Donald Trump has told the United Nations General Assembly

0: faces a big decision on whether to strike Iran again or pursue a peace deal. A single member of Iran's delegation watched on during the president's speech on Tuesday in New York, in which he said he could annihilate the Islamic Republic if the conflict went unresolved. For more news, follow us on our social media platforms. You can find us on Facebook, Instagram X, and YouTube with the handle RCV News. My name is Christabel Kamono. Stay tuned.
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2: Being bold is actually beyond pressing shift keys. It's beyond shaving machines. It's beyond reversing a cancerous disease. Being bold is coming to the understanding that the harvest is more than plenty, but those willing to put in the work are few. Turn quickly to the book of Matthew, past 28 chapters and come to verses 19 and realize the mandate is to look at the world and all its nations and say to ourselves, therefore, I'll go too. I'll go and love my neighbor enough to want to see them in heaven. I'll go and be compassionate enough to share the gospel with no fear end. I'll remember that persecution must be for his name's sake, because I'm grafted in. To God, we kids are namesakes. The practicality requires me to step into faith. Convos to point to the true source in the Bible to pronounce the gospel. I share my testimony to shame the past and the accusers thereof. I share the message of his goodness, and it is to church I invite ya. I step into prayer and offering daily support to the brethren, being a good example of righteous standing to all my sisters, and then realize that it's time we disciples went out to disciple others, to disciple the world into getting to know the God of the Bible. So go ye into the world and share his word boldly. The call is to engage culture for his glory.
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4: 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Set over 25 acres of exhibition space, the Mazibuko Agri Expo will bring together leading agricultural brands, farmers, commercial producers, cooperatives, agribusinesses, and industry professionals from across Southern Province and beyond. 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The Mazibuko Agri Expo 2026 is proudly powered by Professional Insurance, Sasol Techno Oil as official partner, proudly supported by Livestock Services Mazibuko, and with Madison General Insurance as platinum partner. As we get ready for what promises to be an exciting agricultural showcase, today we are joined by Mr. Ahmad from TVS Motorbikes, who are proud exhibitors of this at this year's Mazubuka's Agri Expo. Good morning. How are you doing today?
5: Well, it's good. Thank you so much for having us today.
4: It's lovely to have you here. I'd like you to, first and foremost, just let people know who are not familiar with the TVS Motorbikes. Could you tell us a little bit about the brand and what you offer to the Zambian market?
5: Yes, sure. First, TVS is an international company for two- and three-wheelers. And here in Zambia, it's under Zamoto Manufacturing Limited. It's the official and the only distributor here in Zambia. And we have till now five branches in Lusaka, Ndola, Solwezi, Kitwe, and Monzi. And we have different range of motorbikes like the HLX series. It's good for business, commuting, and delivery. Also, we have the ZT. It's an off-road bike, the three-wheeler, and also the Apache series, which is a sports bike.
4: And how long has TVS been in the Zambian market? And what has the response been from the customers, particularly those using motorbikes for businesses and everyday transportation?
5: Yes, TVS here in Zambia under the Zamoto Manufacturing Limited here since April this year. And we have offering motorcycles designs for everyday transportations, business and agriculture needs. Our products are built to meet different customer requirements. Like I said, the ZT, the HLX series, the Apache, and also the three-wheel.
4: Right. And when people think about agriculture, they often think about tractors and farm machinery. But motorbikes can also play an important role on farms and in rural communities. How can TVS motorbikes support farmers and people working in the agricultural sector?
5: Yes, for sure. The motorcycles can make farm life easier by helping farmers travel between farms, markets, and suppliers. Also, that's why we have the ZT125cc motorbike. It's an off-road bike that's very perfect for the farmers to travel in the farms, and it's suitable for the rough roads and the off-road conditions.
4: So we know that farmers and agribusinesses often need affordable and reliable transportation to move around their farms, to reach customers, as well as to transport small items or run their businesses. How are TVS motorbikes designed to meet these everyday needs?
5: Yes, the ZT125 is ideal for the challenging roads, while the HLX series is practical for everyday business and transportation. And also we have the three-wheeler. Provides an additional option for passenger and business mobility. That's how we can help the farmers and solve their needs in transportations inside the farm and outside also.
4: Awesome. And also for farmers and small businesses, controlling costs is very important. What makes TVS motorbikes an economical option when it comes to fuel consumption, maintenance, and everyday running costs?
5: That's the perfect thing about TVS, because at TVS our bikes are they have a very range of fuel efficient, they're designed with fuel efficient and practical maintenance, because also we have a lifetime free service, zero labor charge, so the farmers, they will save money about fuel and the maintenance, because we will not charge anything about the service.
4: Okay. And now, farm and rural roads can be very challenging with different road surfaces and conditions. What makes TVS motorbikes suitable for Zambian roads and everyday use, particularly when it comes to durability and reliability?
5: TVS, yeah, all the motorbikes at TVS, they are designed for the different needs here in the market in Zambia, especially, like I told you, the ZT125 that's specially designed for the farmers and the off-road use, and making it suitable for rough roads and the rural area. And the HLX series also, it's also built for the everyday and commercial use.
4: Okay. And now for somebody who's buying a TVS motorbike, what kind of after-sales support can they expect? Could you also tell us about servicing, maintenance, and the availability of genuine spare parts?
5: For sure, at TVS here in, at Zamoto, we have all the spare parts. All the spare parts are available. We are here to solve this problem that TVS bikers are facing about the spare parts. All the spare parts are available. Also, for ones who own TVS bike, we have a free service, like I told you, zero labor charge, and it's not for a limited time, it's lifetime. Anytime you have a TVS bike, you can come to our branches. You have the free service and free labor.
4: Okay. And TVS Motorbikes will be exhibiting at the Mazubuka Agri Expo 2026. What can farmers, businesses and visitors expect to see at your stand?
5: They will see their needs, the solution for their needs. They will see the ZT, they will see the HLX series, the King Deluxe, the three-wheeler, and they will know more about our motorcycles, and they will know more how we can solve their problems in farming. And
4: all right. And will visitors have the opportunity to see the different TVS models up close, speaking to you?

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3: The real danger in this world isn't killers with guns and bullets, but believers hiding the gospel in their pockets, forgetting that there are people in the streets who are too broken to enter church buildings, too far gone to believe they still belong. They've become physically fit because they've been running from the feeling of being judged. They are the ones who need to know that the parts of their past does not disqualify them. However, Tukia is saying the brokenness in these streets is alarming. It's time the church stopped hitting snooze. They've got the cure the people need and they are not keeping it to themselves. So to the ones who have failed to find their way to church, tell your friends and neighbors that church is coming to you. So on the 27th of September, Solwezi is about to witness what happens when church refuses to be confined in one place. They're not bringing a building to the streets. They are bringing the message of Christ, church, to the streets festival. The first of its kind will be taking place at Solwezi City Mall on the 27th of September, 2026. 14 hours to 19 hours, hosted by Tukia, the guest of honor, His Royal Highness Chief Mumena, featuring Mark 44. Landmark Sounds.

0: mami este mano. 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
1: Banavandi, I called you here so I can share the story of my 25 years of music. Many years ago, your grandfather would always tell me I was young and now I'm old. I've never seen a righteous man forsaken nor his children begging bread. That was the inspiration behind the song Ndeme Kabila.

0: Likewise, your grandma would always remind me, Mwana wandile satalekele shaba kwe. Today, after 25 years, I want to testify, Nalu mono oluse. And I want you to pass on this message to my grandchildren in the generations to come.
1: Witness a historical moment of Ephraim, son of Africa, as we celebrate 25 years of worship, grace, and legacy. 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Ephraim, son of Africa. 25 years, one journey, one God, and one legacy.
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14: 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This is for you. 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For her. 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And the ones who sit still. the ones up high. 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This is pure. 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
16: It is a lovely morning and welcome to today's edition of Chatback right here on your number one radio station, Radio Christian Voice. My name is Angel Kasawo. Always great to know that you are listening to Chatback. All right, we do get back into it. And just a reminder that in case you want to be part and parcel of the program, you can always send us your contribution, your question to the number 0956-200-490. 0956-200-490 is the number that you can send us a text message and let us know your contribution and also just register where you are listening from. All right, this morning we do have an interesting topic, and this morning we are looking at the topic, the biblical role of the state. The biblical role of the state. This is our particular topic of discussion this morning, a very, very interesting one. I'm actually excited to have, you know, such a topic on Chatback, just to understand, you know, the biblical role of the state. Many at the times we do have conversations of what the state should do, how the state should look like, but we've never really looked at it from the biblical point of view. So this morning, we're just going to deep dive into this particular topic of the biblical role of the state. My guest this morning is Lennox Kalufungwa. He's not, someone that is new to us. He is an apologist who writes and speaks on culture, politics, and theology from a Christian perspective. He is involved in numerous efforts to build distinctly Christian cultures everywhere he goes. His writing has appeared on Forbes, The Sentinel, American Thinker, EU Today, and various other media and news outlets. Mr. Kalufungwa, good morning and welcome to Chatback.
17: Thank you so much, Angel. It's great to be here. Very excited to be discussing this topic today.
16: Yeah. For some of you who are asking, who is Lennox? Lennox, well, simply put, he is a Christian apologist. I think that's where we can draw the line.
17: Yeah.
16: Christian apologist. Maybe for some people that don't understand, what is a Christian apologist all about?
17: Yeah.
16: Maybe let's start off from there.
17: Yeah, it's a great question. Basically, a Christian apologist is someone who makes a defense for the Christian faith.
16: Mm-hmm.
17: But I think even more than that is someone who seeks to propagate a Christian way of thinking about all things.
16: Mm-hmm.
17: An apologist is really someone who speaks and writes and communicates in a way to persuade someone about what they believe about the Christian faith.
16: Yeah, and maybe just another question there. Do you think we do have enough Christian apologists around? I basically ask this question.
17: Yeah.
16: Seeing, you know, what's happening, you know, at times I kind of feel that Christianity is under attack.
17: Yeah.
16: And we don't have people that come outright and defend Christianity. Do you think we have enough, you know, Christian apologists around?
17: Certainly not. We don't have enough of those. But here's the interesting thing. I think every single one of us as Christians are actually called to be an apologist.
16: Regardless.
17: I think when we often think of Christian apologetics, we think of this special forces unit of guys who are very intelligent and know how to speak well. And those are the ones who are uniquely equipped for this. But, you know, according to the Bible, 1 Peter chapter 3, every single one of us is called to be an apologist. Mm. Every single one of us is called to give a reason for the hope that is within us.
16: Mm.
17: And so we don't have enough apologists because I think we have far too many Christians who don't see themselves as people who have the capacity to share what it is that they believe.
16: Yeah, in this modern, you know, people like to call it modern day era, if there's actually such a thing.

0: And really, before we get into the topic, obviously, maybe someone is listening to you and they're saying, look, I've actually heard that, you know, being a Christian apologist is something that's maybe a little bit difficult. Mm-hmm. How do they get around it? Are you supposed to read tons of Bibles, books? How do you go around? How do you get around it?
1: Yes. You know, I actually believe Radio Christian Voice has a program called Beyond Reasonable Doubt, which deals with apologetics very, very directly. And the definition that's used in that program is that apologetics is knowing what you believe, knowing why you believe it, and then being able to persuasively express that to other people. So it begins with you knowing what you believe. How do you know what you believe? Well, read your Bible, get very acquainted with the Bible.
0: For starters.
1: And study it. It's not just reading it so you can pick out your favorite verses. Read it to fundamentally understand what it says. And I know that might be intimidating for some people, but the Bible can be understood by absolutely anybody.
0: Sorry to throw in a question there.
1: Yeah.
0: So do you think the reason as to why we don't have so many Christian apologists is because people don't read their Bibles? People don't want to get to understand the Word of God.
1: Yes, I think that's partly it for sure. People aren't reading their Bibles, and if they do, they're reading it very selectively. They're reading it to pick out their favorite verses that make them feel good,
0: scripture,
1: but not really to get this comprehensive understanding of what the Bible actually teaches. I think that contributes to that. People don't actually know what they believe. They understand it in this like loose way, but it's not something they can actually make a defense of. And that needs to be cured.
0: I think we ought to have a chat back. I think
1: absolutely,
0: just, you know, because I'm having so many questions really on this particular, you know, Christian apologist. But anyway, let's get to a topic of discussion this morning: the biblical role of the state. This is very interesting. Because there's biblical and there's the role of the state. Now there are so many opinions on what the state should and shouldn't be doing, but rarely do we stop to think about what God established the state to do. You know, there's been so many, the state is a state, but we don't really get it from the lenses of God. We don't get it from the scripture lenses of what the state, you know, is supposed to do. And that's our topic today. So maybe if we could just start it from a very, you know, lighter tone, what is the God-given role of the state?
1: Very simply, the God-given role of the state is to punish that which is evil and to protect that which is good. To punish that which is evil and to protect that which is good. In fact, I would summarize that as they ought to be in the business of enacting justice, right? So their realm is over justice, which can be defined as punishing evil and protecting good. It's really that basic. this is not some elaborate hundred page definition of it. Absolutely. Punish evil, protect that which is good. You know, so it's their role is to preside over justice. The Lord has given them the sword in order to be just, in order to punish evildoers, who disturb the harmony of society, and also to uphold and protect that which is good. I'm sure we're going to unpack this, but that's the basic definition of what the state
0: actually
1: should be doing.
0: Your answer has given me a thousand of questions really, that because you're telling me that, you know, the biblical or the God-given role of the state is to punish that is evil and protect that is good. That's it. It ends there. Nothing more, nothing less.
1: That's it. Nothing more, nothing less.
0: But then we've been accustomed to think or to want the state to provide services, you know, to us, services such as water, services such as maybe good roads, education. So then why do those things fall under? Who's supposed to provide for us those things, if not the state?
1: That's an excellent question. So usually when we think of the word government, we're almost always thinking about the state. But when you read the Bible and you understand what it teaches, you actually recognize that they are at least three forms of government. There's the family.
0: Family, yep.
1: There is the church. and

0: there's the state. And each one of these governments plays a different function. And it's important, before I even express what their functions are, to acknowledge that all these are under God. So usually what we...
1: Even the state.
0: Even the state is under God. Usually what we like to think is that the state is above the family and the church. It's not. They are, these three forms of government are directly alongside one another, but all under God. And they all ought to relate to one another. So each of these spheres needs each other. And they play different functions under God. And so the role of the family is to preside over health, education, and welfare. You see that through the text of scripture that predominantly it's the family that takes care of welfare, of education, and healthcare. And then it's the role of the church to be the pillar and ground of the truth. So they preside over the word and the ordinances.
1: Yeah.
0: They're the ones who basically equip people with the truth to go live lives that are pleasing to the Lord. And then you have the state, which ought to preside over justice, which again is to punish that which is evil and to protect that which is good.
1: Lennox, I actually do have a quick question here.
0: Please.
1: On the family.
0: Yes.
1: You just talked about how that the family presides over welfare, education, and health. Maybe in simple terms, what do you mean when you say education and health? Does it mean that the family is the one that's supposed to be teaching, you know, children?
0: That's precisely it. Oh, ultimately, the family is the one that is responsible for making sure that children are, in fact, educated.
1: Responsible meaning taking them to school?
0: Even taking them to school. Yes.
1: Okay.
0: Ultimately, that's the family's responsibility. You see this language used throughout the book of Proverbs. A father being the one responsible to teach his son very specific things, specifically to teach them to fear God. You see this even more specifically in Deuteronomy chapter 6, where fathers are actually commanded to make sure that their children are fearing God or learning to fear God in absolutely every single area of life. They do so by educating their children, right? So sometimes when we think of education, we always think of it as a means to simply getting a job or a means to attaining some level of social affluence.
1: Yes.
0: Education, according to God, is a means through which we learn to fear Him and submit to Him in every single area of life. That's the goal.
1: Yeah.
0: And that's something that ought to be presided over by families.
1: Yeah.
0: It's the family that's been given that very specific mandate to educate children towards them fearing God in absolutely everything. I mean, we can talk about several passages of scripture that instruct
1: us.
0: Psalm 78 is another one of those things. It's very clear that this is not something that has been given to the state to do. This is something that's been fundamentally given to the family to do.
1: All right, let me just give you some time to massage your throat. In case you are just tuning in, you are listening to Chad Buck right here on Radio Christian Voice. And this morning we do have an interesting topic. This one is something that you ought to listen to, the biblical role of the state. This is our topic of discussion this morning, the biblical role of the state. And of course, you can come through on the number 0956-200-490. Send us a text message. Let us know what you think on the biblical role of the state. 0956-200-490. That's the number that you can use to send your text messages to. And my guest this morning is Lennox Kalufungwa. He is a Christian apologist. He is with us in studio just to help us understand this particular topic. It is a very, very important topic. And hopefully, by the time we'll be done with this particular topic, you will understand the biblical role of the state. Now, Lennox, you just explained really, and you gave, you had to differentiate really the roles of the family, the church, and the state. And I think when asking you this question, I said, look, we're accustomed to think that the government must do certain things.
0: Right.
1: But what are some of those things that actually people, maybe it's a repetitive question, but I think I would like to ask it.
0: Yeah.
1: You know, what are those things that people have been accustomed to think the government must provide for them?
0: Yes, that's actually an important question. For the most part, people think that the government ought to rule over absolutely everything.
1: They shouldn't.
0: I don't think they should.
1: Why?
0: I don't think God thinks they should. Mm-hmm. Well, that's simply because clearly in scripture, we see God having given them a very specific role.
1: Mm-hmm.
0: And we see, again, we just talked about those threefold division of the government.
1: Yeah.
0: You see different roles assigned to those different governments.
1: Mm.
0: I think we have bought into what I think is a fundamentally atheistic idea that dismisses God from reality. And when we tend to dismiss God from reality, we tend to gravitate towards the next powerful thing in the room. And over the course of history, that has almost always been assumed to be the state.
1: Yeah.
0: That's just something we've become accustomed to.
1: Yeah. Yeah.
0: We think the government exists to absolutely do everything from creating wealth for people, educating children, providing healthcare, regulating absolutely everything that we do, fixing all our problems. Basically, we really do think of it as this all-encompassing entity, which essentially is us behaving or thinking like the government is God. And that's problematic.
1: Yeah. I would like to throw in another question. I think this one is going to be really political because, you know, in the country at times we've seen men of God use the pulpit to advocate for maybe social justice.
0: Mm.
1: The moment they do that, politicians will say, hey, you are the church. Stay away from politics.
0: Mm.
1: Let we, politicians, that later on forms the government, do this politics to ourselves. The church is the church.
0: Yeah.
1: Maybe politics, just to branch off a little bit.
0: Mm.
1: Who is politics for? The church? Or the state, or politics is for, you know, it cuts across the family, the church, and the state.
0: I think it's really that last thing that you just said there. I think it cuts across all those things.
1: Mm.
0: As when we speak of politics, we're referring to governance, a form of governing rule in society.
1: Mm.
0: And when we understand that threefold division of the government under God, we see that politics runs across everything.
1: Yeah.
0: So there's a sense in which when a husband and a father is faithfully ruling over his home, he is engaged in a form of politics. When church elders are doing their duty in teaching people the truth, they are engaged in politics.
1: Mm.
0: Politicians, government officials, civil government officials are engaged in punishing evil and protecting good. They are engaging in politics.
1: Mm.
0: And you need all these three forms of government to work together.
1: Mm.
0: That's the mix that creates a harmonious society.
1: Mm.
0: There's been this unfortunate idea of the separation of church and state,
1: which
0: people don't even really understand where that phrase comes from.
1: Mm-hmm.
0: It's a phrase that's been termed from American politics, and specifically from a letter that Thomas Jefferson was writing to the church, basically to encourage them and to tell them that the state is not going to interfere with what the church's role is.
1: Okay.
0: And so when he used that phrase, separation of church and state, he was not saying it should be a separation from the state and Christianity, or the state and truth, or that the two can't relate together.
1: Mm-hmm.
0: He was referring to the fact that the state does not have the right or the mandate to begin to assume the responsibilities of the church. And so he wanted to make sure that those different forms of government remained distinct. But still, he recognized that all these forms of government are under God.
1: Yeah.
0: And I think that's one of those ideas that's become popular, where we then think that there are some realms that are not really under God, and there are some realms that are.
1: Yeah. Let me just put you on the spotlight.
0: Go ahead.
1: And this is something that, you know, has been some sort of topic of discussion. And according to the answers that have been given, They say it depends on the, for lack of a better term, maybe it borders on issues to do with maybe the denomination where you come from, you know, the church that you go to.
0: Yeah.
1: Maybe just to put you in the spotlight.
0: Yeah.
1: Is it okay for men of God to use a pulpit to advocate for social justice?
0: It depends on what we're defining as social justice in this case.
1: Okay, maybe let me bring it down.
0: Yeah.
1: Let's say, for instance, prices of mealie meal. You know,
0: right.
1: there's issues of prices of mealie meal. There's a high fuel prices.
0: Sure.
1: There's a lot shedding now.
0: Mm-hmm.
1: Is it okay for a man of God or a preacher or a servant of God to use the pulpit and advocate that, look, things are not okay.
0: Mm-hmm.
1: Things should be better.
0: Yeah.
1: Is it okay?
0: I think
1: because then it draws in the political aspect. Because then politicians are going to say, "Hey, yo, what did you just say?"
0: Yeah, I think the church is the pillar and ground for truth. I think a healthy state is one that ought to listen to the church, and ought to seek that sort of counsel from the church. That's one of the important ways that those two governments need to be relating to one another.
1: Mm-hmm.
0: The church being the pillar and ground for the truth means that it ought actually to be applying the truth to absolutely everything. Usually we like to think that matters of the church are only matters that have to do with heaven and with going to church on a Sunday and with praying and reading your Bible. But Christianity is, in fact, the truth about absolutely everything.
1: Everything.
0: It's the truth about economics. It's the truth about law. It's the truth about politics. It's the truth about business. It's the truth about education. It's the truth about absolutely everything. And so you need a church that's actually speaking to these things.
1: Does it matter
0: in a very powerful way?
1: Does the medium, or the manner in which you are, you know, saying the truth, that does it matter? Should it be only on a pulpit, or you can, you know? Because the question is the pulpit, using the pulpit.
0: Yes.
1: Church.
0: Well, I think these kinds of things can be talked about in the pulpit.
1: Yeah.
0: But I think as pastors go about doing this, they shouldn't be doing it simply to complain.
1: Mm.
0: But being the pillar and the ground for the truth, I think they need to be somewhat in the forefront of coming up with the solutions to some of the social vices and problems that they see around us.
1: Actually, I'm going to ask a really interesting question.
0: Mm-hmm.
1: I like how you defined the role of the church, family, and the state.
0: Mm-hmm.
1: Don't you think that when a man of God uses a pulpit to advocate for such things, to say, look, fuel prices and whatever is not happening well, do you think they're getting it all wrong because maybe that's not the role of government?
0: Such an excellent question.
1: Yeah.
0: I'd say yes, exactly.
1: Mm.
0: I think what the church should be doing is reminding the state what its role is. I think what many of us don't realize that many of the things that have gone wrong in society are because governments are playing roles that they ought not to be playing.
1: Mm.
0: Again, if you define the role of the state as protecting that which is good and punishing that which is evil, that means that their role is really just justice.
1: That's it.
0: You know, that's it.
1: It ends there.
0: It ends there. It's to be even more specific, what does that mean? What does that look like?
1: Mm.
0: That means you need a strong justice system in terms of courts and judges and lawyers. You need that.
1: Mm-hmm.
0: And you need strong law enforcement. So you need a strong military, and you need a good, healthy, moral, and upright police force. So those are the things that pertain to justice. There are some things that would be connected to that too, for sure.
1: Mm-hmm.
0: But that's it. You don't see in scripture the government's role to build an economy. In fact, this is an interesting thing that I think many people don't know. In the history of the world, there has never been a state that has fundamentally built wealth for its populace. It's never happened. Wealth is not created by the state. It's quite literally impossible.
1: Mm.
0: Wealth is always something that comes down at a familial level, rather than a state level.
1: Mm.
0: And so there's a way in which we might actually have wrong ideas of what the state should be doing. Mm. It's not the state's role to build the economy. It's
2: but then when it comes from the church, don't you think that's very dangerous? Like when it comes from the church, when the church is complaining and say, look, the state is not doing this.
0: Right.
2: How about us, the you know, people that go to those church?
0: Yeah.
2: Don't you think it's dangerous when it comes from especially church leaders?
0: Yeah. I think it is dangerous. Mm. I mean, I want to be gracious here and say that I suppose it's we've been thinking this way for such a long time.
2: Long, long time.
0: That sometimes we even think that our ideas are Christian when in fact they're not, or that they're based on the Bible when in fact they are not. Mm. And so it is dangerous. In a way, it validates a state that is illegitimate, you know. There's a sense in which we're actually validating tyranny. Now, that might seem like sound like a very strong word to use, and I intend to use it because I define and consider tyranny to be what happens when a government oversteps the boundaries that God has given it. Mm. That's the definition of tyranny. When a government assumes responsibility for something that God has not given it, it becomes a tyrant. Mm-hmm. And there's a way in which even as the church, we can validate that tyranny and allow for this overreach to continue to happen.
2: Yeah. So, Len, I do have a question.
0: Please.
2: Really. After you said all that, and according to me, if I'm interpreting what you're saying, is that, look, the government, the state has been overstepping their boundaries.
0: Yes.
2: So then does it mean the state is in sin? What does that mean?
0: Yes.
2: I know we're actually going to get to the scriptures really that...
0: We will.
2: But does that mean that...
0: The state is in sin?
2: Yeah.
0: Oh, absolutely. Whenever we transgress what God requires of us, we're in sin.
2: So this, the state is actually made of individuals. How about if individuals say, look, at the end of the day, we fall into the system. It's not us. We just fall into the system.
0: Yeah.
2: So then... Who gets punished for it at the end of the day? Is it the state? Is it the people who are in the state?
0: Well, it's people, the ones who ultimately build the systems. And I think that
2: how about if the people are no longer here, like way, way back, they built the system?
0: Yeah. And I think even the people, even those systems might have been built a long time ago, which is the case in many countries. The people today are still responsible for keeping that same faulty system alive. Mm. And so they're still responsible to have to correct something that went wrong. Mm. And so I think for as long as the people don't know what God's word says, they're always going to be in the wrong, you know. And that's why it's important for them to know what God's word says and do whatever it takes to conform themselves to what God's word teaches, even if that change might look huge and even radical. Mm. They need to do whatever it takes to be in obedience to God.
2: Yeah. I like how you talked about the other government. And please, before we get into the passages of scripture that look at, you know, what the role of the state is.
0: Right.
2: I think I'm really drawn to when you said the family is the government. Mm. When you say the family is a government, what sort of government are you talking about? Because I know you've talked about, you know, health and education, but apart from health and education, what else are we talking about when you say the family is a government? Because I do have quite a number of questions on that.
0: Right.
2: Yeah.
0: Sure. Basically, what we're referring to there is that they ought to be responsible for the general upkeep and welfare of society at large. Of course, society in a sense is made up of families. Mm-hmm. It's families that make up a community. And within those families, you have a structure, a hierarchical structure where there's order, there's different roles where, you know, a man is there to protect, to provide, and to lead. A woman is there to nurture and beautify and multiply everything that's in her care. It ought to be basically an enterprise of sorts. I think these days we have such a diluted idea of the family that we don't even really understand what it's for anymore. Mm. It's beyond just people feeling good about each other. In fact, historically, it's families that build economies. In fact, today that's still the case. Mm-hmm. It's not the state. Again, it's families. And they do so by just providing welfare and taking care of the needs of whoever's in their care.
2: Yeah.
0: You know, there used to be a point where it was families that had to sort out their own clothing. They're the ones who had to sort out their own food, growing their own food, getting that food processed, selling off whatever surplus they have to neighbors, or exchanging what another family has with what they have. It was this entire system that directly influenced how healthy a society was. Of course, it's also the forum where morality was instilled in children. And you need that for a healthy society. It's where you're basically teaching children what it means to be productive, to be honest, to live with integrity, to live with an attitude of love towards neighbor, you know, all of that. And so, I mean, when you talk about the role of the family in this regard, it's much bigger than we tend to think.
2: Yeah.
0: It's really, in that sense, the cornerstone of even the other governments.
2: Yeah. But then what happened to families? Because I was just reading something, Lennox, on families, and we're seeing that in Africa, you know, way back, if there was a place where there were strong families, was Africa. Because in Africa, in the African setup, it's not about mother and father and children. No, it's about mother and father, uncles, grandfathers, grandmothers. And also just in an African setup, anyone who's elderly to you could be, you could regard that person to be your uncle. And that person would instill, you know, good morals in you, regardless of the relationship that you do share.
0: Right.
2: But I was just reading a piece in one of the local newspapers that talked about how families are breaking at alarming levels. In Zambia, I think even in Africa, you've seen that, you know, the family is under attack.
0: Sure.
2: So then how do we get back to that point of, you know, the family creating wealth? Because ultimately, when the family is broken, it cannot create wealth, because everyone is scattered, and then, you know, there's just not that cooperation.
0: Yes.
2: So how can we get back to that level, you know, of families being productive when on the other side, the family is so much under attack?
0: It has to begin with going back to God. Repentance. We have to recognize where we have fallen short of the glory of God. We have to recognize where we have been guilty of idolatry. And by idolatry, what I mean is treating false entities as if they have the same authority as God, or even more authority than God. And that can pertain to absolutely anything. In a sense, the state is in many cases an idol. In many people's minds and in many people's lives, because they have elevated the state pretty much to the level of God. So that's just one example. So if families are going to recover what they're supposed to be, it has to begin with them repenting and turning to God. Families break down because families have allowed sin to rule over them. It's not because of some external pressure necessarily that fundamentally fractures them. It's because they have allowed themselves to be compromised. And so we recover that by, again, recognizing that they're in sin, repenting of that sin, which means turning away from that sin, turning to Christ in faith, and then seeking to live lives that are submitted to his will. So seeking then to live according to what the scripture teaches about what a family should be. It means marriages being submitted to Christ, not submitted to some Hollywood idea of love, where love can be is cheap.
2: Yep.
0: It's all about the feelings.
2: Yeah.
0: But more so a biblical love that is anchored in unconditional love, unconditional commitment, that is permanent, that is selfless, and that seeks to want to outdo one another in love.
2: Yeah.
0: and then trying to raise your children in the fear and admonition of the Lord, and being absolutely committed to that.
2: Yeah.
0: And I think that's a little bit of what it looks like to live lives that are submitted to God's word.
2: I actually like how you've unpacked all that, because trust me, I'm already having six topics from just what you're unpacking.
0: Yeah.
2: But also, sorry to labor on the family, because I have you know, general concern. There's been assertions that the families of now are very lazy.
0: Mm.
2: I'll give you a very practical example. Maybe you could be staying in a community. I almost said you could be staying in a hood. But you could be living in a community. And, you know, there are maybe three houses. And you see that maybe this particular road is not properly managed.
0: Right.
2: You know, there's something wrong with the road that has to be worked on.
0: Yes.
2: And ideally, way back, families would get together and say, okay, fine. The road is not okay. We'll have to put some resources together, especially the heads of these families.
0: Yes.
2: The men.
0: Yes.
2: It's also another conversation that we ought to have.
0: Absolutely.
2: Yeah.
0: Yes.
2: So, okay, fine. This is not working. So let's put resources together and let's maybe pave, let's gravel this particular road.
0: Mm.
2: Same with the trash.
0: Mm.
2: We see in our communities, trash is being, you know, just disposed of anywhere.
0: Yes.
2: Families are not concerned with that general well-being of, you know, of the places that they do live in.
0: Yeah.
2: So then it's from there that there are those strong assertions that the family of now is also not doing its part.
0: Yeah.
2: It's become lazy.
0: Yeah.
2: And it's from there, say, okay, fine, this road is not okay. Let's wait on the government to come work on this.
0: Correct. I think what you're describing is really irresponsibility. And we validated that irresponsibility by just what you said, by believing that the state ought to be doing these things.
2: Mm.
0: It's a wonder that we don't invite the state into our homes to fix our light bulbs.
2: You know, but trust me, at the rate at which we're going.
0: At the rate we're going, that might be the case. You're absolutely right. We think that everything ought to be presided over by the state. If there's a gaping pothole right outside your gate, you believe it's the state that must come and fix it, and you will never touch this thing until that's fixed. But that's not how societies grow.
2: Mm.
0: Societies grow when people are able to take and assume ownership of problems and solutions right where they are, in their homes, in their neighborhoods, in their communities. That's how things grow.
2: Yeah. If you're going to say the family is the government,
0: yes,
2: it all starts from small issues
0: precisely.
2: Like this one.
0: And then when we have these expectations of the state to now preside over all these other things, that distracts them from from paying attention to the actual thing that God has given them to do, which is why we shouldn't be surprised when we have broken justice systems, when we have a corrupt police force, when we have all kinds of lawlessness within the state itself.
2: Yeah.
0: And that's because they're distracted doing things that God has not given them to do.
2: But the family shouldn't
0: and
2: be
0: by
2: doing
0: and large, it's because the family has conceded ground and just given away their responsibility to the state.
2: Mm.
0: And that's how things crumble.
2: Yeah.
0: Yeah.
2: Awesome. All right. Before we hit the top of the hour, Alain, let's get to the passages of scripture that we could look at and appreciate, you know, what we should believe the role of the state is, because I know, you know, someone could be listening to you and they're saying, oh goodness me, where are these guys getting all these things from?
0: Yeah.
2: Are these things even biblical? But I think let's back this up with scripture so that we're just on the same page.
0: Absolutely.
2: What are those passages of scriptures that we can look to and, you know, appreciate the role of the state?
0: Yes. And, you know, the importance of going to scripture is because we recognize that it's God's word.
2: Mm.
0: And if we really believe that God is sovereign and that he's Lord, that means he rules above and over absolutely everything.
2: Mm.
0: So when we read his word, we ought to see it as him speaking in an authoritative sense, which is why the Bible ought to be the ultimate standard that we ought to submit to, because it is God's word.
2: Mm.
0: Which is why even when we think about something like politics, we ought to go to God's word.
2: Yeah.
0: The Bible is not just a book for the seemingly spiritual things like just praying and going to church every Sunday. Yeah. It pertains to absolutely everything, including politics. Uh-huh. So the first passage I want to turn to is 1 Peter chapter 2. Mm-hmm. From verse 13, I'll read a few verses here. It says, "Be subject for the Lord's sake to every human institution, whether it be to the emperor as supreme or to governors as sent by him." And then listen to this. This is still in verse 14. Mm. "To punish those who do evil and to praise those who do good. Mm. For this is the will of God, that by doing good, you should put to silence the ignorance of foolish people." Mm. So just to break that down a little bit, we ought to be submissive to the civil government, but not in a way that we treat them as if they're God. They're not. So God says we ought to submit to them, but he also tells us very specifically what it is that we're submitting to. We ought to be submitting to an emperor, a government, whatever it is, as they punish those who do evil and protect that which is good, right? So God doesn't just give the state like an open ticket to do whatever they please. It tells them this is their role. They ought to preside over justice. Submit yourselves to that. Right? So that's very important for us to recognize. Another passage I want to turn to is Romans chapter 13. And I'll read from
2: Romans 13.
0: Romans chapter 13.
2: Yeah.
0: And I'll read from verse 1.
2: This one.
0: Yes. "Let every person be subject to the governing authorities, for there is no authority except from God," right? So remember that all authority comes from God.
2: From God.
0: All these governments ought to be under God. "And those that exist have been instituted by God. Therefore, whoever resists the authorities resists what God has appointed. And those who resist will incur judgment. For rulers," and listen to this, "are not a terror to good conduct, but to bad." Okay, so again, you see that correlation between punishing that which is evil and protecting that which is good. It's not that they just have this open ticket. And then it's also important for us to recognize, and this needs to be emphasized, the government, the civil government, the state, is not the architect or the definer of what good and evil are. God is. So the government can't just invent. In a sense, the government actually has no right to create crimes. In an arbitrary sense, what the government should be doing is seeing what God calls good and upholding that, and seeing what God calls evil and punishing that, and not creating rules that benefit them and them alone. So that's something we need to be.
2: Many questions.
0: Right.
2: Like hate speech. Is hate speech biblical?
0: It depends on what you're defining as hate speech, right?
2: Yeah.
0: But if this is a reference to people being able to criticize one another, I mean, I think it's fair game, you know? I think you remember the account where David is walking in the streets and a man starts to insult him.
2: Yeah.
0: And, he could have locked up that person. He could have. But he understood that this man had a right to be able to say what he believed and what he thought about him.
2: Yeah.
0: And David's response was, you know, perhaps it is the Lord who sent him to say this to me, you know? So again, the state has no business creating crimes.
2: Yeah.
0: The state should understand that the definitions of what is good and what is evil are defined by God and God alone.
2: Mm-hmm.
0: And so a state that doesn't know what the Bible says about good and evil is a state that is incompetent and illegitimate.
2: Yeah.
0: They can't do their duty. Yes, I mean, there's so many we could look at. There's just two more that I want us to interrogate today. And the first one is going to be familiar to many of us, and it comes from Mark 12.
2: Yeah.
0: And we'll read from verse 13 to 17. So Mark 12, verse 13 to 17. And the context here is Jesus giving that answer to those who asked him whether they should pay taxes to Caesar. And this is what it says. "And they sent to him some of the Pharisees and some of the Herodians to trap him in his talk. And they came and said to him, 'Teacher, we know that you are true and do not care about anyone's opinion. For you are not swayed by appearances, but truly teach the way of God. Is it lawful to pay taxes to Caesar or not? Should we pay them or should we not?' But knowing their hypocrisy, he said to them, "Why put me to the test? Bring me a denarius and let me look at it." And they brought one. And he said to them, "Whose likeness and inscription is this?" They said to him, "Caesar's." Jesus said to them, "Render to Caesar the things that are Caesar's, and to God the things that are God's." And they marveled at him. Mm. Now, of course, in this passage of scripture, they're trying to catch Jesus out. Mm. They want him to say something that would upset the Roman officials.
2: Was deliberate.
0: Yes. Yeah. Or to incite something for the Jews to riot, in a sense. And so this was an attempt for them to stop him in that regard. Now, this is often one of those passages that people just sort of concede to, and they're like, yeah, you see, we should just give the state whatever the state wants.
2: Yeah.
0: But that's not at all what Jesus Christ is saying.
2: No.
0: In fact, he's saying those famous words, "Render to Caesar's the things that are Caesar's, and to God the things that are God's."
2: Mm.
0: At that point, we need to first ask the question, what things have been rendered to Caesar?
2: Mm.
0: And who determines that they're rendered to Caesar?
2: Mm.
0: The fact that Christ could speak so authoritatively speaks to the fact that Jesus Christ is in fact God, and he is the one who determines what should be rendered to Caesar.
2: Mm-hmm.
0: Of course, even before he says that, he actually asks whose inscription is on this coin.
2: Yeah.
0: And of course, the answer is, you know, it's Caesar's inscription. And because it's Caesar's inscription that's on that coin, right, then give this coin to Caesar. That's, you know, do that. But the bigger point that Jesus Christ is making is he's asking them, whose image is on you? And another question is, whose image does Caesar take after? Like, is Caesar made in my image too? In which case, even Caesar should render worship to the one whose image he is made in, right?
2: Mm.
0: So this is not some license for the state to just do whatever it wants.
2: They want. Yeah.
0: This is Christ categorically stating that even Caesar belongs to him, that all things ultimately in that sense belong to God.
2: Yeah.
0: That's one we need to appreciate. Another one I want to point to is in the Old Testament. And this is from 1 Samuel.
2: Yeah.
0: And this one is interesting because I think that this passage of scripture describes.
2: This is 1 Samuel what?
0: 1 Samuel chapter 8.
2: Chapter 8.
0: Yes. This passage of scripture describes to a large degree how we got into the mess of thinking of the state as this all-encompassing authority over all things.
2: Mm.
0: So the context here is that Israel demands a king, right? They want a king. And the key thing here is that their rationale for why they want a king is, we want a king so that we can look like the other nations, right? Mm-hmm. Now, of course, this was blasphemous, and Samuel was quite upset.
2: Mm.
0: But the Lord said, you know, okay, Samuel, just, you know, it's fine. I'll give them what they want.
2: Mm.
0: But when you tell them that I'm going to give them what they want, give them a real warning.
2: Mm.
0: Okay. And now this is now what I want us to read here. Yeah. 1 Samuel chapter 8, reading from verse 10.
2: Verse 10.
0: Yes.
2: Yeah.
0: So Samuel told all the words of the Lord to the people who were asking for a king from him.
2: Mm.
0: He said, "These will be the ways of the king who will reign over you." Right now he's about to proclaim the consequences of them wanting a king just like the other nations.
2: Mm.
0: "He will take your sons and appoint them to his chariots and to be his horsemen and run before his chariots." Okay. Now, we shouldn't overlook what that means.
2: Mm.
0: In other words, you're not going to own your children anymore, right? The state is now going to own your children, okay? That's a problem.
2: Mm.
0: "And he will appoint for himself commanders of thousands and commanders of 50 and some to plow his ground," which means there's no one going to be plowing ground at home anymore, "and to reap his harvest and to make his implements of war and the equipment of his chariots."
2: Yeah.
0: "He will take your daughters to be perfumers and cooks and bakers," right? So he's basically saying the family is going to be assaulted.
2: Yeah. Yeah.
0: Right. Like, this is not a good thing. When you think the state ought to preside over everything, this is not a good thing.
2: Mm-hmm.
0: "He will take the best of your fields and your vineyards and olive orchards and give them to his servants."
2: Mm.
0: We're not going to own property anymore. Right. This is a fundamental problem. people need to be able to own property in order for them to create and generate wealth for themselves.
2: Yeah.
0: In a country like ours, people don't really own land. right? Like they can lease it for what, 99 years, but they don't. And that's actually a problem. And I think it's symptomatic of this exactly. When we think that the state owns everything and rules over everything, we're in trouble. All right, let's read a bit more here. Verse 15. He will take the tenth of your grain and of your vineyards and give it to his officers and to his servants. Now, again, we have to pause there just to appreciate what's being said. When you hear that word tenth, what should come to mind? Whenever we hear the word tenth, that's usually a reference to tithe.
2: Tithe,
0: right? The what we give to the Lord, right? Now it's saying here that the state or this king, this illegitimate king, will take the tenth of your grain and of your vineyards and give it to his officers and to his servants. He will take
2: taxes,
0: basically taxes, right? And there's even a way in which if the Lord requires a tenth, this king is going to require more than just a tenth. Right. And that's a problem. We can get into this a little bit later if you so wish. But if we're really going to follow the principles of the Bible, I think that we should never give to Caesar more than we give to God. If God only requires a tenth, why does Caesar think he needs more? So I think tax, generally speaking, should be anything beneath 10%. Right.
2: That's not the case.
0: But that's not the case. Right.
2: Over 30%.
0: Almost 40%. So, yes, I'll read again from verse 16. He'll take your male servants and female servants and the best of your young men and your donkeys and put them to his work. He will take the tenth of your flocks. Again, another reference to tithe. And you shall be his slaves. And in that day, you will cry out because of your king, whom you have chosen for yourselves, but the Lord will not answer you in that day. It's interesting because we should not think of this as just a historical thing. So here's what I think, here's where we get things wrong, is you see all these things that are a consequence of thinking of the state as this all-encompassing authority. And we think that that's normal and right. And there's a way in which when we make these same demands, what we're actually demanding is the judgment of God. One way I can sort of draw a parallel to today is every election cycle, Zambia is yet to vote in a president. We're always trying to vote out a president, right? and it's usually entirely based on the economy. It's usually based on the fact that these guys have not been able to create wealth for us. They've not done anything to make our lives easier.
2: Lower taxes.
0: Right? And that's the thing. We don't even really ask for lower taxes. We don't. In fact, we're okay with the taxes because we expect the government to do everything. And so it's like you want the Lord's blessings of a good government while still living in idolatry of the state. Right. And it's just not going to work that way.
2: No.
0: And so what we fundamentally need is to go back and repent of this and recognize that ultimately Christ is king and we ought to do things the way that he wants us. Now, I must make the statement here. Israel were not necessarily wrong for wanting a king. The Lord had put rulers over them before, Moses, Joshua, the judges, right? So kings were, could have been something that the Lord would have given. In fact, if anything, over the course of his covenant dealings with his people, we see David rising to the throne and he was a man after God's heart. Ultimately, the Lord Jesus Christ comes from that same line, right? So this is, it's significant. The problem was that we wanted a king not on God's terms, but on the world's terms.
2: Yeah.
0: These Israelite people wanted a king just like the other nations. And we too can have fallen prey to having thoughts about the role of the government that are not anchored in God's word, but are anchored in atheistic, secular, humanistic thinking about the way society should function.
2: Yeah.
0: And we can never experience God's blessings for as long as that idolatry persists. Zambia will never become a wealthy nation for as long as the state continues to preside over everything. Zambia will continue to struggle until we turn back to the Lord in repentance and faith and submit ourselves to what his word says about the role of the state and the role of the family and the role of the church. And it's only when we live according to God's terms that we can experience true freedom and that we can truly flourish.
2: Yeah. Ish, you've actually unpacked so much. And I think, you know, when especially when we're reading this particular portion of scripture, 1 Samuel 8, verse 10, and, you know, everything that we're reading was just sinking in, and I was just trying to, you know, translate to what's happening. And, you know, there's a whole lot of truth in it.
0: Right.
2: But here are the questions that lie, especially also with our listeners. Fine, if that's the case, then let's get down to a layman's, you know, perspective of thinking. Because he's listening to you right now. He's also read this particular portion of scripture, and then he's given an example to say, look, so for instance, I'm not feeling too well. I get sick, right? I need health care services. Right? You are saying that the government, this is not the government's role.
0: Right.
2: This is the family's role.
0: Right.
2: But we have seen that the government is running majority of them hospitals. You know, credible hospitals. So what does that mean? Does that mean that, you know, the government should let go of the running of health facilities? If they do that, who are they going to leave those health facilities in the hands of who specifically? Those are the questions that could be running through a layman's, you know,
0: 100%
2: point of...
0: And that's a natural question to ask, having discussed the things that we've talked about here before. I think the emphasis in terms of the answer should not be simply on what the state should let go of, although that should be considered, but even more so on what the family now needs to take responsibility for again. So I'm not here just trying to say, hey, let's just abolish all this stuff, although that I think that would be necessary at some point. And more so, how do we need to be thinking in a way that families and individuals are beginning to take responsibility for things like healthcare, right? I mean, in the long run, what you'll also see is just taxes are going to continue to be high for as long as this continues. So while you're paying this extremely high tax, you're not even getting the excellent healthcare that you could be getting, right? And that's because the state can't act as some sort of a nanny that can just take care
2: because,
0: of absolutely
2: everyone.
0: Because,
2: you know, I'm just trying to think of it like, I'm just trying to think of it and creating like a scenario in my head. Like the family, right? Running, let's say, for instance, for argument's sake, health facilities in the country. How would that look like?
0: Right. Well, it's just them starting their own hospitals, for example. This has been tried before. That's another thing. There was a point in several places around the world where it's families that would do their own medical treatment. what a husband and wife needed to know in terms of medical knowledge was a lot more than what we think we know now. Today, we're so dependent on pharmaceutical companies to help us. And there's a blessing to some of that for sure. And of course, there were also people who were specialized in it, but they would come into homes and do their treatment from there. Like that was a normal part of how life was run. And I think today we have more sophisticated systems, and there's an advantage to that. But I think we need to be willing to be the ones to assume responsibility for the health of our own families, but of our neighborhood as well. So exactly that, that example that we had given earlier about fixing the pothole outside your house. Is there a way that you and your neighbors can come together to fix the healthcare of your community? I think that's how we need to be thinking. And generally speaking, when we take responsibility for those kinds of things, the quality with regard to excellence is far higher. I mean, I don't need to tell you how frustrated people are, for example, in this country with government healthcare. I mean, we've seen it, right? We see the poor standards. We see the rampant negligence. And I think that's just one of those consequences. These guys are swamped. But it's also because they're playing a function that they ought not to be playing.
2: That they ought, but then also maybe another question would be like, look, like for, let's say for instance, for like those delicate health complications, let's say maybe heart surgery or something. How does the family come in?
0: In exactly the same way. Now, I'm not saying that this method is easy. Mm. I'm not saying the solution to this is easy. That means that we'd have to fundamentally change the way we think, fundamentally change the way that we invest. Mm. All of that would have to fundamentally change. But ultimately, it's the family that ought to be responsible for making sure that happens. Mm. It's just not the state's responsibility to take care of those things. Mm. And in fact, what the state is responsible for in that regard is to uphold the right of the family and protect the right of the family to preside over their own healthcare.
2: Yeah.
0: This is another point.
2: Yeah.
0: Maybe if families said, well, we want to assume responsibility for our own healthcare. Mm. And people will be thinking, where do we get the money?
2: Of course.
0: Well, maybe we need to go back and have a conversation with the state and say, well, if we're going to take care of our own welfare and healthcare, maybe we need to rethink this tax thing where the money for those kinds of things stays with us and we will pay taxes only for you to preside over justice, to punish that which is evil and protect that which is good. And when you think about it that way, the money is there. We pay it every single month.
2: Yeah, but also maybe the argument would be, let's say, for instance, people that, I'll give you an example of nurses, right?
0: Yeah.
2: And doctors.
0: Yes.
2: That form part of the civil service.
0: Yes.
2: They work for the government.
0: Yes.
2: They offer a service on behalf of the government. What happens to them?
0: I see them getting privately involved. I even think that they can be the ones who can be a huge catalyst in private practice, right? Providing those services, not based on what the government mandates them to do, but just on the needs of their communities that they serve in. And they would still be paid. In fact, I actually like to argue that they'd be paid better. They would be able to create jobs for themselves without having to wait for some government to give them jobs. In that sense, it's really not rocket science in terms of how they can be a fundamental part of actually creating the kind of system that we need to see happen.
2: Yeah. There's some point where you actually talked about it's not about what the government should let go, but because you said it, I would like to get there.
0: Sure.
2: After reading these four portions of scriptures and also we've just talked about health.
0: Yeah.
2: In your considered view, what are some of those things that you feel, you know, the state should let go? Especially coming from this particular portion of scriptures.
0: Absolutely. So I would say they should let go of anything that doesn't pertain to justice. Okay.
2: That's almost everything.
0: Hey, right. No, that's almost everything except justice itself. And they should let go of things that should be presided over by the other governments. So for example, education, right? Since that's in the realm of the family, I don't think the state should continue to preside over that.
2: Welfare. Should we take our children to private schools, or what sort of education should we offer to our children then?
0: So in terms of the format in which that happens, that could look like several different things.
2: Yeah.
0: That means that some parents might consider home education, or they might consider starting private schools where they
2: Others argue that home education does not work.
0: Oh, it does. I mean, that can be another whole topic on its own.
2: Yeah, because, you know, the argument is that, look, Len, we are busy trying to fend off our families.
0: Yeah.
2: You know, the world is a fast-moving, paced,
0: right,
2: you know, society.
0: Right.
2: And we just don't have time to sit with our children at home and start to homeschool.
0: Yes. Well, there's a lot that could be said to this. By the way, personally, I was actually homeschooled, so I've seen this up close. Yes.
2: How was that?
0: It was a great experience. It has fundamentally helped me become the person I am today. And I think the fundamental things that we need to understand is that we have become so used to living on the world's terms that we have ceased to be the ones as Christians shaping the way culture should be. So if our excuse is that we're in a fast-paced, busy world, well, maybe we need to create a new world. Maybe we need to think about creating an entirely new system without needing the world's permission to do it.
2: Yeah.
0: So like one example I can give, and I'll use a biblical example. Whenever we read the Proverbs 31 woman, we sometimes struggle to really think, what does that actually look like? Mm. And again, that's because we have a fractured idea of what the family is for. Back then, everyone would have understood what it meant because families were literal local economies of their own, enterprising on their own.
2: Mm.
0: They presided over health, education, and welfare in a fundamental way.
2: Yeah.
0: If you wanted to be educated, you were educated by your families.
2: Yeah.
0: Like that's just the way it was.
2: Yeah.
0: Or at best, you with your neighbors, you put together a local school where the kids gather and they're taught from there.
2: Mm.
0: So that wasn't a foreign idea.
2: Mm.
0: But as the world has become more influenced by secularism, and atheism, and even this idea of big government and all that, all this has been fractured. Now you have, generally speaking, women leaving the home to go into the workplace, which fundamentally already destroys your enterprise, right? Because she would have a critical role as you can almost say the manager.
2: That's another debate.
0: That's another whole debate.
2: So then women shouldn't work?
0: Oh, they should.
2: Yeah.
0: Women were created to work.
2: Mm.
0: And when you actually see the description that I'm giving, when you think of the home as an actual enterprise, you realize that this woman is busy. That Proverbs 31 woman was working around the clock,
2: yeah.
0: Right? That's a woman.

0: tuning in. You are listening to today's edition of Chatback, and our topic of discussion this morning is the biblical role of the state. And we are getting your contributions on the number 0956-200-490. 0956-200-490. You can send us a text message to that number and let us know what you think, really, on what we have been discussing on. Our guest this morning is Lennox Kalifungwa. He is a Christian apologist, and he is with us in studio just to help us understand this particular topic. Before I get to my next question, I should have actually asked this before. Letting our listeners then on the number that they could use to text us. To others, they say, look, Lennox, we clearly get what you're saying, but look, all the world systems are bent on the state.
1: Yeah.
0: Even when you look at the success, like these big countries that are like really doing well,
1: mm-hmm.
0: they always talk highly of, you know, the U.S. government has done this.
1: Mm.
0: The Rwandese government has done this.
1: Yeah.
0: The U.K. government has done this.
1: Mm.
0: When you look at countries that are like built on the state,
1: yeah.
0: China, I think, yeah. is a very good example.
1: Mm.
0: So there are those examples that they're giving. And they're asking, why should Zambia then decide to go the other route?
1: Well, they should decide because it's not the world that is the ultimate authority on this. It's God's word.
0: It's not the ultimate standard.
1: It's the world is not the ultimate standard. God is. But even when you look at these cases, America didn't build its wealth on the basis of their governments.
0: Mm.
1: Right? It didn't. It fundamentally did not.
0: Mm-hmm.
1: When you look at the wealthy people in society in America,
0: yeah.
1: it's familial wealth, right? It's wealth that was created by individuals.
0: Yeah.
1: All the government can do is just protect people's rights to own property and develop businesses for themselves.
0: Yeah.
1: That's it. Protect that right. That's yeah. the role of the state. That mm. for me is a successful state.
0: Mm.
1: China, which had a very communist and totalitarian system,
0: yeah.
1: in order for it to continue to survive and compete with the world, had to create a free market.
0: Mm.
1: In other words, they actually had to begin adopting Christian principles in some of their economic practices mm. in order to keep up with the rest of the world, right? Mm. And so you see time and time again that if you want a model where there's any type of flourishing,
0: mm.
1: this is the model. This is the model that built the wealth of the Western world by and large.
0: Mm.
1: This is the model that even China has had to somewhat pursue. Of course, they're not there all the way.
0: Yeah.
1: But even they had to adopt some of these same ideas,
0: mm-hmm.
1: In order for them to be the economic powerhouse that they are today.
0: Yeah.
1: And so, you know, why should Zambia adopt this?
0: Mm.
1: Well, because God's word has the exclusive blueprint for freedom and flourishing. Like, if we're going to be a society that is free
0: yeah.
1: and that flourishes, that can only happen on God's terms.
0: Mm.
1: No other religion, no other worldview will give you a blueprint for freedom and flourishing the way Christianity will,
0: okay.
1: the way God's word will. So, yeah.
0: Yeah. All right. Let's make headway. Maybe just to throw in another question, mm. really. I like how we looked at the scriptures, four good scriptures, really, that, you know, just reminded us on the role of the state and just to appreciate, you know, their role in society. But what are some of the consequences of not believing or holding to what the Bible says the role of the civil government should be?
1: Yeah.
0: Yeah.
1: So one of the consequences for sure is tyranny, where as governments continue to preside over more things, people have less freedom to determine how they want to live their lives, even how they want to live their lives under God. That's a big one. The Bible in 1 Samuel 8 actually speaks about slavery, where we become people who fundamentally can only completely dependent on the state for absolutely everything. So over dependency, is another thing. So I think that's one thing that slavery would refer to.
0: Mm.
1: High taxes.
0: Yeah.
1: We've already kind of spoken about that a little bit.
0: Mm.
1: Broken families, emasculated men, because if the government's role is now to protect and to provide for everything, then what's the role of men in society, right? That's a problem. So big government actually directly assaults the strength of, the strength of the family.
0: Not that it helps them.
1: You know, not at all. You know, it destroys it. And when men don't have that instinct,

0: sense of to protect and to provide, they become lawless.
1: I could say, look, but we still have men that are providing for their families.
0: And that's good. They should continue to do that.
1: Yeah.
0: But I think that, again, you still see how weak the family has become. It's not the economic powerhouse that it was intended to be. And so at best, even the men who are doing well, even that could be so much greater than it currently is.
1: Yeah.
0: And so the consequences of this are honestly dire.
1: Yeah.
0: The reason why, if you think about it, like fuel prices are so, volatile. The reason economies crumble is also because of this as well. Because it's actually because the government has too much of a presence in the economy, and not so much that they're not running it. In fact, the problem is that they are. it's not that they're just doing a poor job. It's that they're doing the job at all. Right. That's actually the fundamental problem. That becomes very heavy-handed. Today, we're just helpless people who have to depend on our government to tell us what the price of our fuel can be. What if we took responsibility for that? I think a lot of things would change, even the price of certain commodities. Even economies crumbling is one of the great consequences of big government or government overreach.
1: Just that to throw in a question, really. I like the example that you give on fuel prices.
0: Yeah.
1: To someone listening to you, they would say, look, I think what you're saying is a very good idea.
0: Mm.
1: But that system would only work well on families that are, lack of a better term, that are well-to-do.
0: Right.
1: The ones that may have the capacity.
0: Right, okay.
1: But for the less privileged, let's say, for instance, those in rural communities, let's say maybe I would pick a place in Ikeleng in Northwestern Province. We're talking about the government, you know, removing their hands off maybe, let's say, the procurement of fuel.
0: Yes.
1: So now for those communities, how do they get incorporated? How don't you think those are going to be problems for the less privileged communities?
0: Oh, not at all. The things that I'm talking about, I think it's people who are struggling with poverty that I think would most benefit from this.
1: How will they benefit from it?
0: One, they'll be able to own their own property and land.
1: Mm-hmm.
0: They'll be able to own their own resources, right? Mm-hmm. Which is like, in terms of baseline, how to create wealth, you need to own things, right? Like you actually need to own assets.
1: Yeah, of course.
0: And those assets, people need to be able to be free to own it and develop the value of those assets. And I think that's fundamentally what those people need. Now, of course, when it comes to something like poverty, it goes beyond just resources. There's also a way of thinking that influences that. And we need to be helping those people think in the right ways to create their own wealth. But those people are also more susceptible to this over-dependency. And when they're over-dependent, they can never assume responsibility for themselves. And when they don't assume responsibility for themselves, they're basically perpetuating this multi-generational poverty. It's when they can learn to create wealth for themselves, to be independent, that they have a chance of actually finally creating poverty for themselves.
1: Yeah.
0: If they're going to continue to rely on government for absolutely everything, they will never come out of their poverty. That's just the reality.
1: Yeah. Okay. And then also maybe, I think you briefly touched on it, on why, you know, we've been accustomed to think that, you know, the government is this big authority that should rule over everything.
0: Yeah.
1: But like you rightly said, it, you know, it's something that, because actually, if it's the young ones, they're actually born into this system.
0: Right.
1: No idea. For them, they just...

0: are the salt of the earth and we are the light of the world. Mm. And rather than being the ones influencing the culture, influencing the politics, influencing the economics, we allow ourselves to be ruled and governed by the world because in actual fact, we want to be just like them.
1: Yeah.
0: And so anyway, in a nutshell, that's how we got here.
1: Yeah. Then also a quick question. So then what does it mean? Because to Christians, children of God, believers are also found in these systems.
0: Yeah.
1: They, well, some of them, like I earlier said, some of them are born into the system.
0: Yes.
1: They are part of, so others are even part of these, you know, decision making, big guys.
0: Yes.
1: But these are believers and, and they're listening to you. So what does that mean? Does that mean that they're living in sin?
0: Yeah.
1: And also us as believers, how then do we take up our space?
0: Yeah.
1: After all is said and done.
0: Yeah. Good question. So again, I think that they're the believers who function in politics. I don't think that it's because they've got ill intentions. In fact, we need Christians in politics.
1: Of course.
0: Why? Because politics belongs to God, right? But a lot of even the Christians who are engaged in politics, they too also have that split where they believe that Christianity only pertains to some things, and not the whole of life.
1: Mm.
0: And that the Bible only speaks to some things, but not the whole of life, right? Yeah. It only refers to salvation and that's it. And so for them, they might think that their Christian duty in politics is just to make sure that they don't do bad things, but they're not actually trying to proactively create a new system or a new way of thinking.
1: Mm.
0: And so they need to be doing that for as long as they're not holding up God's word as the standard of how politics should be done.
1: Mm.
0: In a sense, they're never going to win. They're never really going to be the light and the salt that they need to be.
1: Mm.
0: And so we need to figure out a way that we can help our Christian brethren in politics to have this biblical perspective of the role of government.
1: It's possible,
0: and I think
1: right?
0: It's absolutely possible.
1: Yeah.
0: In a sense, truth is inevitable.
1: Yeah, of course.
0: Truth is undefeated. And for as long as we equip them with truth, I believe that will greatly influence their ability to change things and transform things for the glory of God.
1: Yeah. So then now, where do we go from here, really? What are the next steps that this country, needs to undertake to be aligned with God's plan for the government?
0: Yeah.
1: You have said a lot. Mm. A lot is also happening. We're accustomed to these things.
0: Yeah.
1: Where do we even start from, really?
0: Yes. Well, it has to begin with recognizing that there's a problem. if we don't think there's a problem, then we can't change, you know? We can't really be transformed. So recognize that there's a problem. Recognize the problem for what it actually is. So it's more than just seeing the symptoms, but getting to the heart of the issue. Why are we here?
1: Yeah.
0: And I think, again, that we need to get back to, okay, we have sinned against God. Mm. We have not considered what his word says on some of these things.
1: Mm.
0: And we need to repent of that and live in obedience to it.
1: Mm.
0: And then we need to build where it really matters. We need to recover the authority of the church over the things that God has given it authority over. We need to recover the authority of the family over the things that God has given it to rule over. And we need to recover the authority of the state in the things that God has given it as well. So in order to cure this whole big government syndrome, we need to be enabling the other governments to do it so that there's a good, healthy accountability system in the fabric of society.
1: Mm.
0: But ultimately, we just need to recognize that we ought to live every single aspect of our lives under the lordship of Christ.
1: Mm.
0: Our fundamental problem is a worship disorder. it's not just systemic disorder. It's a worship disorder. It's that we don't really recognize Christ as King, Christ as sovereign, and we're not really living lives that are fully submitted to Him in every single way. And so once we can get that resolved, I think then a lot of these things, get solved.
1: Yeah.
0: And so my cry and my call in terms of next steps would be to call people to recognize that Christ is Lord, that Christ is King, repent of sin, submit to Him fully, and obey His word, know His word, love.

0: of it and live by
1: understand it.
0: Understand it. Understand it for what it really is, and not in just this anecdotal sense.
1: Yeah.
0: Live by this word, and it's through that that we will gain the freedom and flourishing that we need.
1: Yeah, and do you think, you know, civil governments? Do you think this is something that they would accept? Because ultimately, to them, they'll think you are removing the power from them and giving that power to the people. Do you think this is something that they'll be game for?
0: I don't know. But I don't think so. But I can imagine that some of them would struggle. Would we be removing power from them in some regards? Absolutely. Yes. And that needs to happen. That's good for them and it's good for countries at large. But it's not so, it's not just to weaken them. That's not the goal. The goal is to be submitted to Christ. And the goal should be for them to recognize their position before God. And I think where there's actually resistance to this kind of message, that might actually be a sign of their own idolatry that needs to be repented of. They need to be willing to do what God wants. Even if it means conceding some of their power, and influence. And in so doing, there'll be the kind of state that ultimately glorifies God.
1: Awesome. Awesome. And then also, because you've talked about, some of the steps, some of the steps that the country obviously needs to take. But then you're also in your preamble in the first hour of the program, you told us that, look, the government's role is, you know, punish that is evil and protect that is good. So then if all is said and done and we change the narrative, how should governments be handling, you know, legislation and law enforcement with all these things in mind?
0: Oh, that's an excellent question.
1: Yeah.
0: They need to do that by first actually knowing what the law of God says, right? So governments need to be acquainted with biblical morality and ethics. Essentially, what governments everywhere around the world do is they're always legislating morality.
1: Yeah.
0: The question is, what kind of morality are they legislating? Is it going to be based on God's word or is it going to be based on some other false word? And so what they fundamentally need is an understanding of morality that is anchored in God's word. And those are the things that ought to drive even the kind of laws they come up with. So if God calls murder, murder, then we need to call murder, murder and not try to come up with some caveats. For example, in this country, abortion is still legal. and that's because we have failed to submit to God's word about what it says about murder, right? And that will pertain to all kinds of things as well. So they need to submit themselves to God's word because God is the architect and the definer of what good and evil are. And so we need civil governments. We need members of parliament. We need law enforcement to have a deep knowledge of what God's law says, of what Christian morality is, of what Christian ethics are, because that's fundamentally their duty is to, again, punish that which is evil. And protect that which is good. And they need to understand that good and evil are defined by God and God alone. And so they need to be, they need to know God's word.
1: All right. Now we are, of course, running out of time, but maybe just two more questions with you before we let you go. Earlier, you mentioned something about tax. And you also referred to 1 Samuel that really talks about the 10th.
0: Right.
1: What do you believe you know, the biblical understanding of tax should be?
0: Right.
1: How should it be done?
0: Yeah.
1: Because from us, we just know 10%.
0: Yes.
1: That's it. That's tithe.
0: Yes.
1: But, you know, when it comes to governments and when it comes to, you know, how does it look like biblically?
0: Yes. Well, firstly, the first thing I'll say is actually we ought to submit to the authority of the state.
1: For starters.
0: Yes, for starters.
1: Yeah.
0: We ought to pay our taxes. Okay. So, don't think of this as a thing. Like, absolutely, it's a biblical thing to pay taxes.
1: If you don't pay taxes, you're in sin.
0: Oh, absolutely, right.
1: Just as if you don't pay your tenth,
0: right,
1: your tithe.
0: Exactly, right. So we ought to pay those taxes, but we should also understand the context in which this is happening. We don't pay taxes on the basis of what the government arbitrarily demands. right? We should pay taxes in order to enable the government to do what God has given them to do.
1: Mm.
0: So the question we need to be asking in relation to tax is, how much does the government need in order to punish evil and protect the good? That's really the question.
1: Yeah.
0: And that is what then we should pay.
1: Mm.
0: That is what then we should render to Caesar, so to speak.
1: Yeah.
0: So with those principles in mind, I then add as well is, I do think it's inordinate to give more to Caesar than we would give to God.
1: Yeah.
0: So I would say we need a tax policy that upholds that.
1: Mm-hmm.
0: And somehow God thinks it's possible for
1: mm-hmm.
0: a government to function on, let's even say, a 9% tax
1: yeah.
0: at most.
1: Yeah.
0: And that being enough for them to be just and to do their work.
1: Mm.
0: And so I think that's how we need to be. That's how we need to be thinking.
1: Okay. And hopefully you've learned a lot, the biblical role of the state. Lennox Kalufunga was with me in studio just to help us, you know, unpack this particular topic of discussion. Thank you so much. And up next is the news. And then just after that, we do have Chipo that's going to come on with today's edition of Lifestyle. My name is Angel. Have a great and blessed day. And remember to share Jesus boldly. Good morning.

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1: With the news in brief, I'm Christabel Kamuna. The Patent and Companies Registration Agency, PACRA, is stepping up efforts to engage high learning institutions in Zambia to promote the protection of intellectual property rights, particularly research outputs. PACRA Deputy Registrar for Intellectual Property, Chiwetch Lofia, says the initiative is aimed at ensuring that researchers and institutions understand the importance of protecting their intellectual property and securing ownership of their work. Lusangazi District in Eastern Province has stepped up efforts to combat malaria following an increase in the disease burden from 457 cases per 1,000 population in 2024 to 533 cases per 1,000 population in 2025. The district recorded 33,837 malaria cases in 2025, with a total of 249 pregnant women affected, prompting authorities to strengthen prevention measures through the 2026 indoor residue spraying campaign. In Africa news, South Sudan President Salva Kiir dissolved the transitional government on Tuesday, hours after signing amendments to election laws that removed requirements to complete a permanent constitution and national census before a vote. Heavy security was deployed in South Sudan on Tuesday as the president prepared to dissolve the government for the first ever election, with analysts warning that last-minute legal changes give him total control over the transition. And President Donald Trump has told the United Nations General Assembly he faces a big decision on whether to strike Iran again or pursue a peace deal. A single member of Iran's delegation watched on during the president's speech on Tuesday in New York, in which he said he could annihilate the Islamic Republic if the conflict went unresolved. For more news, follow us on our social media platforms. You can find us on Facebook, Instagram X, and YouTube with the handle RCV News. My name is Christabel Kamuna. Stay tuned.
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Zambia. Are you ready? The biggest celebration of Zambian gospel music is back. On the 28th of November, make your way to the beautiful Siela Bonanza for an unforgettable night of celebrating Christian excellence. And listen, the red carpet starts at 17 hours. Then, at 19 hours, it's showtime. 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
10: Being bold is actually beyond pressing shift keys. It's beyond shaving machines. It's beyond reversing a cancerous disease. Being bold is coming to the understanding that the harvest is more than plenty, but those willing to put in the work are few. Turn quickly to the book of Matthew, past 28 chapters and come to verses 19 and realize the mandate is to look at the world and all its nations and say to ourselves, therefore, I'll go too. I'll go and love my neighbor enough to want to see them in heaven. I'll go and be compassionate enough to share the gospel with no fear end. I'll remember that persecution must be for his name's sake, because I'm grafted in. To God, we kids are namesakes. The practicality requires me to step into faith. Convos to point to the true source in the Bible to pronounce the gospel. I share my testimony to shame the past and the accusers thereof. I share the message of his goodness, and it is to church I invite ya. I step into prayer and offering daily support to the brethren, being a good example of righteous standing to all my sisters, and then realize that it's time we disciples went out to disciple others, to disciple the world into getting to know the God of the Bible. So go ye into the world and share his word boldly. The call is to engage culture for his glory.
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1: You know, I gotta be honest with you girls. I'm so happy you guys got me out the house.
2: Okay, all you needed was your girls and the mall. Now, you know when we get together, it's all about that.
1: I know, it seems like just yesterday me and him were together.
3: Well, it has been 3 months. Don't you think it's time to let it go?
2: Yeah, you just gotta believe. God has something better for you.
3: Mm-hmm.
2: There's something better.
1: Yeah, I do.
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3: What?
4: 3 o'clock, I see 3 o'clock. Oh, see it over there? 3 o'clock.
3: My goodness.
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0: Welcome to it. It is another Wednesday. Thank you so much for choosing Radio Christian Voice. Yes, it is yet another beautiful day that the Lord has made. We ought to rejoice and be glad in it. How are you doing? Where are you catching us from? How has your week been? And remember, every Wednesday we have conversations around our relationship, around marriage. How are you navigating, those challenges? Here to learn how to navigate challenges pertaining relationship and marriage in a godly way. And today we're honored to have the Chimbas, Apostle Chimba, as well as Pastor Michelle. We haven't had them in a couple of weeks, so it's a welcome back to them. And welcome to you. It's good to have you here.
1: Thank you, and we're excited to be back and sit with you on Words of Wisdom. And it's always a delight for us to be here and just share what the Lord has laid upon our hearts for our blessed and favored and advantaged listeners out there.
0: And today we're discussing another key topic. Someone could be listening and they're searching and they're saying, is he the one or is she the one? How do I know that this is the one? Or someone could be in that marriage and they're saying, did I make a mistake? How do I navigate through this situation? And so the question that we're looking at today is, does God choose our spouse or does he guide us through wisdom and discernment? Remember, we're live on our Facebook page. So feel free to join in the conversation. You can find us as Radio Christian Voice. And at some point, you also be able to call in, or you can still text in to 0956-200-490. And so we throw it to our counselors for today. The question is, does God choose our spouse or does he guide us through wisdom and discernment? Or firstly, maybe we can get started with both of you. How did you know that, Apostle is the one, or how did you know that Pastor Michelle is the one?
1: Wow. I think for me, it worked in terms of impressions. Okay, God impressed it upon me. The Holy Spirit whispered, and it did not just whisper, but there was a word that I carried when I landed into Zim. And that word, of course, I looked at it and I was like, okay, what is going on? You know, it was like God has ordained, has prepared something beautiful, something wonderful, something powerful for you. And you are dilly-dallying. You're not even sure what you're going into, Zim. It was one of those trips where you don't want to go. Like one of those trips where you don't want to go. Of course, it was a trip for ministry. Then one of the men of God picked it and says, I know you're supposed to go for ministry, but there's more to ministry where you're going. I am not quite sure of where exactly you're supposed to be, but I've been told by the Lord that you're supposed to be there because it will not just be ministry, it will be beyond ministry. And he says, the Lord spoke or has spoken to me to get you an air ticket into that country. I was like, okay, this is now making sense, you know. Well, God is sending you on an errand, and he takes care of the bill. So I got into Zim, I got into Harare, and when I saw her, I connected with that word. And I'm like, okay, you know, I've never felt very anointed in my life like that day. You know, I never felt more powerful in my life like that day. I've never felt more called and chosen in my life like that day, you know. There was this inner peace in me, you know. And of course, I did not panic. I didn't rush it, you know. I was very much at ease because God was in control and everything was under control.
0: Amen. How did you know? Did you have a list? Were you looking for someone specific? How did you know that Apostle is the one?
2: Okay, so when I met Apostle, it was after a time where God had taken me through a season of just seeking after him in terms of a life partner. And so the Lord had spoken to me, which is something that I would like to encourage someone out there who's trusting God for a life partner. I was seeking the Lord in that season, and the Lord had expressly spoken to me to say that His kingdom is very vast, in that He cannot fail to find a suitable partner for me, or someone I could be of help to. And so, because I was just focusing on what was around me, as opposed to expanding my expectation from the Lord from a kingdom perspective. And so when Apostle came, the Lord had already told me in advance to say, when you meet the person that will be your husband, you'll be very much at peace. And my peace will be your direction. My peace, you'll just sense a divine settlement in you to say, ah, this is the one. And so the Lord helped me to sense that in me. And the rest is history. Yes.
0: All right. Yes. Now, where do people miss it when it comes to settling or searching for, you know, a spouse? Where are people missing it nowadays, even looking at the high rate of divorce?
1: You know, when it comes to missing it in the area of relationship, it borders so much on the guidance that the Lord provides, on the wisdom of God, the instructions that the Lord has given to us through Scripture. You know, once we know the guidance, we know the instructions of the Lord with regard to finding a life partner or being found by a life partner, we tend to come in on our own without the support of God, without the aid of God. And when we begin to go through challenges, because God was not involved in the first place, so guess what? You'll have to fend for yourself. You have to fix it yourself. But when God was involved through...
2: From the get-go,
1: where God guided, okay? And God guided you from a place of you having a relationship and fellowship with God, and your fellowship with God being strengthened through prayer. You know, prayer is communication. It's two-way. It's a two-way traffic. So you speak to your father and your father speaks to you. So you raise the matter before your father, and your father sometimes can even give you leads, okay? And he can give you also indicators. He can give you signs from which you can make a decision. You know, of course, we have instances in the Bible where God himself had to choose spouses, okay? It's not a rule. It was just exceptional. Yeah, it's not a rule. It was just exceptional. Yeah.
2: I think in answering the same question, I believe that people miss it when they endeavor to look for a life partner, like apostles already said, on their own accord or according to whatever they think is right, which is not according to the word of God, number one. Number two, I feel people do not have a sense of purpose before they even look for a spouse, which I feel is very important, because marriage at the end of the day, and I think we've said it here before, that it is an assignment. And so when people get to understand what marriage is, it then informs them on how they should find a life partner. And I make mention of this especially for young men or men who are single, who are trusting God for a life partner. It's important that as a man, you have a strong sense of purpose. You know why God has brought you into this world. And that in itself will inform you as to how you will choose a life partner.
1: And one of the things that maybe

0: intervene. Yes.
1: And I think emphasis must be that Hosea heard from God. That he must. It was an instruction from God to Mary Gomer for a specific reason that he actually communicated. And so that is very important. But another instance in the Word of God where we see God divinely orchestrating a meeting of people is the story of Ruth and Boaz. Okay. That in that story, we find it in Ruth chapter 2, verse 3, where Ruth happened to be gleaning in the fields of Boaz, and Boaz could not help but notice him. That's an example of God's divine orchestration of how then they got to meet and become a couple and get married. And so there are many instances in the Word of God where we see God coming through, where we see God orchestrating a meeting, where sometimes actually in the first instance of marriage, God created Eve and brought Eve to Adam. You know what I'm saying? But what we are trying to say here is this: God does not have one way of causing people to meet. But we want to emphasize this to our listeners today, that it's important that as a single person, you have a solid relationship with God so that you then are aligned. Without God, you cannot be aligned to what God wants for you. And so it's important that you have a solid relationship with God. You can be able to hear from God. Like in the case of Hosea, he heard from God that he ought to marry this woman. In the case of Ruth and Boaz, there was a divine orchestration, but that came from the foundation of having a solid relationship with God. It's very important.
0: Maybe just to add on the case of Adam and Eve. You know, the case of Adam and Eve gives us an idea of the original picture of God as the giver of a spouse.
1: Oh, so important.
0: Yeah, yes. The original picture of God as a giver of a spouse. You know, where God forms Eve and brings her to Adam. And you know what transpired in Genesis chapter number 3. The man blamed God. And from that blame, what does the Word of God say in Proverbs 18:22? He who finds a wife finds a good thing and obtains favor from the Lord. So he who finds a wife, okay? So God has to guide you. God has to order your steps to find a wife, divine orchestration, divine arrangement. So now, and when God leads you, when God guides you, when God orders your steps in finding a wife, guess what? You'll find a good thing. So God expects us to find a wife. God expects us to find a good thing so that we may obtain favor from the Lord. Okay. So if you don't find a wife, you've not found a good thing. And if you've not found a good thing as far as God is concerned, there'll be no

0: that then positions you to be found. Praise the Lord. And so, yeah, it's important.
1: Chipo, maybe something that we need to add on. It's very interesting, you know. Mm-hmm. He who finds a wife, okay? Mm. So even the one who's finding, okay, must not be, you can't be a hammer and expect to find a wife.
0: Mm. Yeah.
1: Yeah. So if you're a hammer, expect to find a knife. Mm. And the knife is a bad thing, and they don't expect to get favor from the Lord. Mm. Mm. So God is very serious with his standard. Mm. God cannot compromise his standard, you know, and the one who's responsible for the standard of God is the Holy Spirit. Mm. Yeah. Mm. So whatever God has laid, whatever God has placed on the table, we must be able to go with it. You know, I came across a statement where they were saying the Bible is best interpreted by the Bible itself. Not by preachers. The Bible is the best interpreter of itself. Mm-hmm. Yeah.
0: Well, praise God.
2: All right. Amazing, amazing. So much to ponder on, so much to reflect on. Now, what role, you touched on this earlier on, but what role does prayer play in discerning whether someone is the right partner? You know, you find that people are saying, oh, there's so much fish in the sea. Mm. But then, yeah, so what role does prayer play in discerning whether someone is the right person or the right partner?
1: Okay, so when we read James chapter number 1, verse number 5, there is a place where we encourage to pray for wisdom. You know, one of the things that I've come to learn about wisdom, actually it is from the word of God. The Bible says wisdom builds, wisdom does not destroy. Mm-hmm. So when you're choosing a life partner, you must separate yourself, take some time to pray, ask God for wisdom so that you'll be guided by wisdom and that wisdom will help you to find your life partner. And once you find the life partner, because the source is wisdom, guess what will happen? Wisdom does not destroy.
0: Amen.
1: Wisdom is not destructive. Mm. Wisdom is constructive. Mm-hmm. So, and also, you know, the Bible encourages us not to be anxious for anything, but to do what? To pray.
0: Mm-hmm.
1: Yeah. So a prayer eliminates anxiety. Mm-hmm. So the best way to eliminate anxiety is to pray. Mm-hmm. So if you want to do away with the anxiety, you have to pray. Mm-hmm. You know, these are moments where you are very anxious. Mm-hmm. You want to settle. Mm-hmm. And you're saying, who am I going to settle with? Mm-hmm. So there's anxiety. So the best way to deal with anxiety is to pray. Mm-hmm. And the Lord from there will be able to speak to you. He'll be able to communicate to you. He'll be able to reveal to you. Mm-hmm. And as the Lord is revealing things to you, I think it's prudent that one has a pen and a notebook to take note of the notes that God will be bringing to your attention about you and your future life partner.
0: Very important.
2: All right. Let's talk about faith and free will before we get to some of the contributions. How does faith and free will work together in the process of choosing a spouse?
0: Okay, so faith is the substance of things hoped for and the evidence of things not seen. Praise the Lord. So we believe, as we are trusting God for a life partner, our faith should be in the right place. Okay. There is an expectation that we have, of what we want from the Lord in terms of a life partner, which is not a bad thing. It's actually a very good thing. And we express that before the Father, even in the place of prayer. And so it's important that I also believe faith is trusting God. Okay, so we need to have our faith in the right place. Let us trust God for that person that God has designed, that suitable helper for the gentleman, that suitable helper that God has ordained for us. And then free will is when you choose. Free will is what God has given us as a choice, our ability to choose A from B, B from C. But it's important that

0: our choices are aligned with what God wants for us. Because then, like I said before, when we choose right, when we choose according to what God wants for our lives, we stand to be the beneficiaries of that choice. Choosing what God wants comes with a lot of benefits. The Bible has told us that there is favor that is in store for someone who has found a good thing. Okay. And so, your choice must align, your choice must align with what God desires for you. And so it's important, like Apostle has already mentioned when he was talking about prayer, to say you need to be someone who has a lifestyle of prayer where you take notes. Okay, because prayer is not just you speaking to God. It's also about waiting on Him to speak to you. Okay, so there is a dialogue going on there. But that comes from a place where someone has an altar established, a personal altar, a vibrant personal altar, a time where you have with God on a daily basis.
1: Mm.
0: Don't just talk to God when you want something from Him. Cultivate a relationship as a single person with the Lord.
1: Mm.
0: You must have, I'm emphasizing this because this is where we are seeing a lot of issues coming when it comes to then us trying to help people to then come together and understand each other in marriage. Most of the problems that we are seeing is that people don't have a relationship with God as individuals. Mm-hmm. They don't have a solid relationship with God. And so it's important that even as a single person, you cultivate a relationship with the Lord.
1: Awesome.
2: Yeah.
1: Glory to God.
2: Yeah. All right. And yes, words of wisdom is what it is. And the question we're looking at today is, does God choose our spouse or does He guide us through wisdom and discernment? Receiving your contributions on 0956200490. You can send us a WhatsApp, send us a text on that number or call us on the same number on 0956200490 for your contribution. Better still, find us on Facebook as Radio Christian Voice and comment on the post. Now, some of your contributions, Kennedy Mumbaya saying, he that finds, he only guides us, he only guides us. Isaac was guided by Abraham to get to the well. He had to find a woman who gave him water. This is the area where Adam blamed the Lord. He could have waited for the Lord's guidance. He said, flesh of my flesh, bone of my bone, I will call her wife, direct into marriage, no dating, no courtship. Your comment on this one? Read a few more. Okay. Benson Sindazi is saying, I think God is the last person in the arrangement. He's usually the last person in the arrangement. That's why people discover that they married the wrong person or not good for each other and then divorce. Then Joseph Mtala is saying he can choose if you let him, but mostly he respects our decision and helps us choose if we let him. Then Bright is saying, I see no instance in which God can choose someone. He knows who you will choose, but He will never choose for you. He guides you on what to look for in a person to marry. He that finds, not he that accepts the one I chose for them. Then Irene, what is what they are saying? He guides through wisdom and discernment. Mm. Then Eleanor is saying, apparently for some people, He chooses. Kayamwe. All right. So your comments on, you can pick any of these contributions, and just your comment.
1: Okay. I think I'll start with one where one of our brothers has brought out the issue of Adam and Eve, where he's saying there was no dating, there was no period of dating. Yeah. And you need to know that the picture, okay, which was the original picture of God as the giver of a spouse in the Garden of Eden, this one was exceptional, okay? Mm-hmm. And this is the only marriage in Scripture with zero human input. Okay, this is the only marriage in Scripture which had no
0: zero human input.
1: It had no human input. Okay, so what God did was he brought the two together, he introduced the other one to the other one, and the other one saw a potential life partner. Mm. And the only thing here that I've seen is the issue of communication. Mm. How do I say so? When you read Genesis chapter number 3, the Bible talks about something that Eve added, that which God did not raise, that which God did not even talk about. He just said you should not eat, you know. But when the serpent came asking from Eve, Eve said, he said we should not eat and touch. You understand? So I'm wondering, I'm like, was it an issue of Adam communicated properly and Eve did not get it right? Or Adam did not communicate properly? So that is something we will find out when we get to the other side.
2: Contributions, random contributions concerning any of the comments.
0: I think what's important, judging just from the comments, is that we understand that God has an agenda concerning each and every one of us, and that agenda is very key. That agenda has a lot to do with our provisions. That agenda has a lot to do with the quality of life that we are going to live. Mm. That agenda has got a lot to do with whether we make it for heaven or not. Mm. I mean, this is how far and how serious marriage is. And so based on that understanding, I believe it's important to seek God for a life partner. Just ask God, who is supposed to be the one? Give me a sign. Mm. I need a sign to know that this is the person that you have chosen for me. Mm. I need to know. And God is faithful to do that.
2: All right. This one says, my former landlord blessed me and said I'll get married to a white American man. Everyone is speaking a word of prophecy saying I'll get married to a white American man. That has been my prayer ever since I was 5 years old, or a South Korean, Japanese, or Chinese. So the issue of I see you marrying a white person, I see you being a maibusa, and then maybe somebody waits for, you know, for that busa, for that white person. What's your word concerning I see you marrying?
1: Yeah, so you've received prophecy, okay? Do you know that in Corinthians we're encouraged to wear prophecy? Do you know you put prophecy on a scale? You weigh it, eh? Mm. Okay. So when you weigh it and you weigh prophecy on the premises or the parameters of scripture, okay? And if you've got that inner peace, if you've got that inner witness, what do? You take it now to the functional altar. Like she was saying and encouraging us that we must have vibrant personal prayer altars, okay? So that you can be able to engage God at that level. Mm. Where I went in that conference, there was a prophet that came. So I want to ask from you, my Heavenly Father. Mm. You know, God is our Heavenly Father, and every father would want to commune. Every father would want to have fellowship with his children. Mm. So you need to be very open. Mm. You need to be very free with God your Father and bring that matter before him. Mm. You know, a lot of people get excited about prophecy, but they don't know that prophecy introduces you to another level of warfare. Mm. Yeah, prophecy introduces you to another level of warfare. Mm. If you see when Isaiah was sent to the king and he says, you're going to die, you need to put your house in order. What did the king do? He went back to his vibrant prayer altar. Mm. And he began to remind God, see how I've walked. Mm. First of all, there was a word, and he did not go to sit. He did not go to sleep. Mm. He went and engaged the Father. Mm-hmm. He engaged his God in prayer. Mm. How many of us, when we receive prophecy, we just go and start proclaiming that prophecy that we've received? Mm. It's not a time to proclaim the prophecy you have received. Mm. It's time for you to engage God in prayer. Mm. Engage your Father on your personal altar. Raise the matter before the Father in prayer.
2: Mm-hmm. Well, raise the matter before the Father in prayer.
0: Absolutely.
2: As we conclude, still receiving your contributions on 0956200490. Send us a text, a WhatsApp, or call us on the same number. Go to Facebook and comment on the post. This one says, When I was young, when I was in our church youth group a few years ago, a lot of my peers at the time were saying, choose someone first and start dating them later. Ask God if they are a right partner for you. Is this act not mocking God? Then this one says, nice topic to hear. And my question is, can you take a girl who drinks beer and take her to church? Cause love is too much. Can it work with God's plan for you?
1: First of all, I'm going to go there. Soon as it changes, I'm going to go change.
0: And then what are you doing in a bar?
1: And what are you doing in a bar? Okay. What are you doing in that wrong place?
0: Mm.
1: And first of all, what does the Bible say? Avoid the wrong company.
0: Bad company.
1: Bad company. Okay. So, apatona kuti palivuto. Palivuto ekulu maningi. Like we have said, I did not change myself.
0: Mm.
1: Neither did Pastor Michelle change herself.
0: Mm.
1: God changed Pastor Michelle and still working on her. God changed me and is still working on me.
0: Mm-hmm.
1: Then I bring someone. Nilipe mpamu yozi sinta eneneka. Then nilitawina mkuti, oh, you know, nzamu sinta we. Hey, mlunga zambu tamba kwa chabe. You'll be in the field. God will be in the terraces watching and says, fideko tulea. Fideko tulea. So that's why we are saying we must ask God first.
0: Mm.
1: You know, don't ask God nishwangena mukudana. You know, I always tell people to say, Daniel, sanazigwesele mu den of lions. Wanamponyeramo. Shadrach, Meshach, and Abednego did not throw themselves into the fire. Wanawagweseramo mumuliro. So let's avoid Daniel sanazigweseremo. Wanamgweseramo. 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I think so.
0: And I think, you know, there is a difference between God's permissive will and God's perfect will. And I think we need to seek after God's perfect will for our lives. God, being a loving father, he will allow you to marry that girl from the bar, because you are saying the love is too much. He will allow you to marry her.
1: Permissive will.
0: But like Apostle said earlier on, are you ready to deal with the consequences of being in a marriage with such a person? You see, we talked about Hosea's story. Hosea heard from God to say, marry Gomer. It was an instruction from the Lord. That is a different scenario altogether. So it's important that we receive instructions from the Lord.
2: Okay. Mm-hmm. And in conclusion, even as you respond to this question, this one says, how can I deal with the issue of qualities and standards? How can I make sure that they go in line with God's guidance? So as we conclude on this topic, your final comment to someone who's listening and they're asking themselves, does God choose our spouse or does he guide us through wisdom and discernment? How am I supposed to find a spouse? Are there certain qualities I need to look for and just choose on my own? Or should I wait for God to take me by the hand to say, okay, your conclusion on this topic, and how can people contact you?
1: Thank you. So, you see, I knew what I wanted, okay? And what I wanted came from a place of relationship and fellowship with God.
0: God, yes.
1: So even when the time came, I was able to go to the drawing board and be able to tick, okay? This is why we're saying in our prayer times, when it comes to the area of relationship, as you are seeking God, raising such a prayer point before the Lord, God will always speak to you.
0: Mm.
1: And as God speaks, write down the things that God will be revealing to you.
0: Mm.
1: So those ones will help you in choosing your life partner.
0: Mm.
1: So you choose from a place of the interactions, the encounters, the experiences that you have had with God,
0: mm-hmm.
1: you know. And God will give you a spouse or direct you to a spouse that will come to help you fulfill, like we said in our intro, the purpose of God over your life. Because, you know, the purpose of God is more superior to a couple than the couple themselves. You know, it's more important. Yeah. God wants to achieve something, and he wants to achieve it through the two of you becoming together as one.
2: All right. Before Mama comes in, this one says Christians are at a different level of spiritual maturity. Some are young while others are matured. Matured believers do hear God's voice and do get direction from God. My sheep know my voice, said the Lord. The Lord did not say, my lambs. Those who are young, the lambs do not know the voice of the shepherd. God revealed the name of the... In conclusion, God revealed the name of the woman who today is my wife before I met her. That's a contribution. So
1: maturity.
0: That's profound. And just to add on to that, marriage is for the mature. Okay. Marriage is for the mature. For this reason shall a man leave his father, not a boy. So it's for the mature. And so you need to have attained a certain level of maturity for you to start thinking of marriage. That is my closing statement.
2: And the contact?
0: So our contact is 09742-95742. I'll repeat that again, 09742-95742. Call, WhatsApp, text.
2: All right. And to our counselors for today, thank you so much for coming through. It's always an honor to have you here.
1: Thank you for having us.
0: It's
1: and
0: a blessing.
1: Pleasant morning to our esteemed listeners out there.
2: Okay. Yeah. And today we've been looking at does God choose our spouse or does he guide us through wisdom and discernment? Been having this conversation with the Chimbas. That's Apostle Chimba as well as Pastor Michelle. Thank you so much for listening. Thank you so much for watching. I hope you've been able to pick one or two things from today's conversation. Be sure to make a date with us next Wednesday as we have another interesting topic right here on Words of Wisdom. I'm Chipo. 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
4: 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And listen, the red carpet starts at 17 hours. Then, at 19 hours, it's showtime. 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
11: 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It's beyond shaving machines. It's beyond reversing a cancerous disease.

0: right, so our music coming from Emma Onyx saying, show up, bring us to 12:23. And yes, whatever it is that you're trusting God for, may He show up in your life, may He show up in your situation. And it's good to know that you tuned in wherever you could be catching us from. I'm Chipo with you, bringing you some lunchtime music. Shout out to Sydney Sunday Mainza saying, please say hi to my family, Wana Luciana Luyando Mainza. And good to know that you tuned in wherever you could be catching us from. If you've just turned on the radio, it's great to have you on board. Know that you are not alone. God is with you, and He's a friend who sticks much closer than a brother. May He show up in every area of your life. May He fight for you, and know that you have been given power, you've been given authority through Christ Jesus. And my praise that you get into the Word of God, speak the Word of God, meditate on the Word of God, pray the Word of God, and may God Himself rotate things in your life. May He Himself show up and show Himself strong in your life. Remember, you can message us on 0956-200-490. We still have some great lunchtime music, as well as the news headlines coming right up at 12:30. 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

The Federation of Free Trade Unions of Zambia has urged government not to leave out labor unions from the next constitutional amendment process. The Food and Nutrition Commission of Zambia has urged farmers and communities to ensure they keep adequate food reserves for their families as part of measures to cushion themselves against possible negative impacts of the anticipated El Nino conditions. And in African news, at least 11 people have been killed in a mass shooting in a residential building near the South African city of Durban. And the U.S. Justice Department has filed documents that accuse three media outlets banned from the White House of trafficking in verifiable falsehoods and reporting which threatened national security as it prepared to defend the move in court. Join Peter Botta on the Lunchtime News at 13 hours. 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
2: Your home since 1994.

All right, David, the psalmist said, I've been young, now I'm old, I've never seen the righteous forsaken, nor his seed begging bread. That is Frike Umo right there with No Way. And yeah, I hope you're being blessed with the lunchtime music event. Before we conclude, great to know that Petronella in Kalulushi is listening. You're saying good afternoon, Chipo. Have a blessed day. Thank you so much, Petronella. Have a blessed day too. And it's always good to hear from you, Monday in Livingstone. I hope you're doing well. Morissa Kaki, I hope you're doing well as well. And yes, wherever you could be catching us from, we appreciate you. And thank you so much for listening to Christian Voice. As we conclude on today's show, remember the voting process for the RCV Music Awards is on. And all you need to do is go to www.rcvmusicawards.zenle.com/votes/2. Then enter your active email. Verify your email address by entering the 6-digit code sent to your mail, then confirm. And please note that the OTP is valid for 3 minutes. So remember to vote in all the categories. Cast your vote and submit. Enter your mobile money number and approve the payment. And make sure that you get the thank you vote submitted successfully message. And yes, the RCV Music Awards are happening on the 28th of November 2026, right at Ciela Bonanza. This is an event that you can't afford to miss. And tickets are going for 400, standard VIP 600, and then VVIP 1,500 kwacha. So remember to secure your ticket now before it is too late. And yes, there will be shuttles available, free shuttles available to take you to Ciela and back. I'm Chipo, wishing you a lovely and blessed day. Keep on listening to Christian Voice. Leaving you with Christine saying Mfisa, and right at 13 hours, be sure to listen to the main news. I'll be back on your radio tomorrow at the same time from 11 to 13. God bless you.

Somebody make that your prayer. Tell him to hide you. Mandele kada gada. Shekende kedege. Rabakuse keteleba.

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0: This is Radio Christian Voice News, the Global Link. FFTUZ calls for labor unions' inclusion in constitutional reforms. Farmers urged to strengthen household food security ahead of El Nino. And 11 killed in mass shooting at house in South Africa. Good afternoon with the main news. I'm Peter Botha. The Federation of Free Trade Unions of Zambia, FFTUZ, has urged government not to leave out labor unions from the next constitutional amendment process. FFTUZ Secretary General Nelson Mwale says following the announcement by the Attorney General that Zambians must be ready and prepared to participate in the next constitutional reforms, it is imperative that the Minister of Justice ensures that labor unions are adequately represented. Mr. Mwale has told RCV News that labor unions have been left out of previous constitutional reform processes, despite representing a large number of civil servants who play a key role in keeping the economy running. It is the hope of all labor unions that these constitutional reforms will be consultative and incorporate all workers, if not all stakeholders, said Mr. Mwale. Mr. Mwale disclosed that one of the reforms labor unions will push for is the nomination of two members of parliament from the labor movement. He said this would be key to ensuring that civil servants are adequately represented in parliament.
1: Federation of Free Trade Union of Zambia, to call upon the Minister of Justice to ensure that trade unions, through their mother bodies, are fully involved in this noble exercise. Many are the times that constitutional reforms have been done without the labor movement, and yet we represent a very wider constituency, a constituency that turns the wheels of the economy. We therefore propose an inclusion of two seats in parliament for the labor movement among the nominated members of parliament in the reforms that are coming.
0: The Lusaka City Council has directed all street vendors to stop trading from the streets effective 29th September. LCC Town Clerk Oliver Muka says failure to adhere to the instructions will result in the loss of trading spaces, which will be allocated to prospective traders. Mr. Muka said the directive is in accordance with the Markets and Bus Stations Act No. 7 of 2007 and Statutory Instrument No. 12 of 2018. This serves as official notification to all street vendors in Lusaka City to stop trading from various and designated areas and return to their respective trading spaces in markets, said Mr. Muka in a statement issued to RCV News in Lusaka today. Mr. Muka added that the SI gives local authorities the power to regulate trading, manage public markets and bus stations, and regulate street vending. The Food and Nutrition Commission of Zambia has urged farmers and communities to ensure they keep adequate food reserves for their families as part of measures to cushion themselves against possible negative impacts of the anticipated El Nino conditions. Commission Deputy Director Matthew Mhuru says households need to start preparing early to avoid food shortages and shocks that may arise from the adverse weather conditions. Speaking in an interview with RCV News in Lusaka, Mr. Mhuru said communities can take practical steps now to strengthen household food security, rather than relying entirely on government support during times of adversity. Secure what you have, as everyone has a role to play and not to depend on government, said Mr. Mhuru. He said one of the practical ways households can prepare is by establishing backyard gardens which provide families with a source of fresh food and help supplement household food supplies. Ms. Damhuru encouraged communities to make use of available resources and take early action to strengthen their resilience ahead of potential challenges associated with El Nino. He said ensuring that families have sufficient food reserves and alternative sources of food will help them reduce the impact of possible disruptions to food production and availability.
2: So that we are all ready, you know, to face this El Nino and reduce the negative impact that it might leave on the communities. And I think the bigger chunk of the work that we've been doing also is engaging the communities so that, you know, they also play their role. Because the sad situation that we have in our country is that when disasters hit, you know, all eyes become on government, even when communities had the opportunity to also play their role to just equip their homes better to deal with some of these negative shocks.
0: The Department of Immigration has removed 143 illegal immigrants from Zambia and deported a Tanzanian national following a mass removal and deportation operation conducted on Tuesday, 22nd September 2026. Department Chief Public Relations Officer Namati Nshinka says the 143 individuals comprised 133 Burundian nationals, 7 Rwandese and 3 Tanzanians. Mr. Nshinka said some of those removed had been convicted of various immigration-related offenses and were released after paying their respective court fines, while others were removed without prosecution. In the same operation, the department deported Meshek Francis Bundala, a Tanzanian national, following his release from lawful custody after serving a prison sentence for drug trafficking-related offenses. Mr. Nshinka said in a statement issued to RCV News in Lusaka today. Mr. Nshinka said Bundala, aged 40, was convicted by Lusaka Magistrate Court on May 27, 2024, on two counts of trafficking in psychotropic substances. He said Bundala was sentenced to 2 years imprisonment with hard labor on the first count and 1 year and 6 months on the second, with the sentences running concurrently. Mr. Nshinka said following his release from lawful custody, Bundala was handed over to the Department of Immigration and subsequently deported from Zambia as a prohibited immigrant.
3: The 143 comprised 133 Burundians, 7 Rwandans and 3 Tanzanians. Some had been convicted for various immigration-related offenses and were removed after paying their respective court fines, while others were removed without prosecution. In the same operation, the department deported Meshek Francis Bundala, a Tanzanian national, following his release from lawful custody after serving a prison sentence for drug trafficking-related offenses. Bundala, who was aged 40 at the time of his admission to prison, was convicted by the Lusaka Magistrate Court on 27th May 2024 on two counts of trafficking in psychotropic substances.
0: In African news, at least 11 people have been killed in a mass shooting in a residential building near the South African city of Durban. Gunmen stormed a house in the Kwamakuta township late on Tuesday and opened fire on 14 people. 10 were killed at the scene and 4 were taken to hospital, where 1 later died from their injuries, police said. Police said some of the victims were on their watch in connection with illegal activities, which they could not divulge at the moment to protect investigations which have been launched. Coming up shortly, Trump administration accuses banned media outlets of falsehoods ahead of court hearing. For this and more, stay tuned.
4: The first case of HIV in Zambia was reported in 1984, and since then, HIV has continued to spread in the country. And today, Zambia is amongst the countries hardest hit by the HIV and AIDS pandemic. HIV and AIDS shortens life, spoils plans, destroys families, kills adults, young people, as well as babies. About 15.6% of Zambians aged between 15 and 49 are infected with HIV. Plan for your future. Avoid HIV infection.
5: War against HIV and AIDS. Everybody should act.
6: Met Christian Voice News, your global link.
0: And now the rest of the news. The U.S. Justice Department has filed documents that accuse three media outlets banned from the White House of trafficking in verifiable falsehoods and reporting which threatened national security as it prepared to defend the move in court. Last week, President Donald Trump barred CNA, Political, and MS Now from the White House, accusing them of spreading false news after their reporters had their passes confiscated and were denied access to the building. The three outlets jointly launched legal action

0: CRRA, promoting a conducive business regulatory environment.
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0: 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I'm Chipo with you, and today we're discussing taxpayer rights, obligations, and integrity, what taxpayers are entitled to, what is expected of them, and the importance of honesty, transparency, and fairness in our tax system. And to help us with this conversation, to help us unpack this topic, we have Annie Chipman, as well as Adrian Saluti from ZRA. Mr. Adrian, good to see you after a long time.
1: Good to see you. I'm very proud to be here, very happy, and always good to be here.
0: All right. And Annie, it's good to have you here.
2: Thank you so much. Good afternoon to our listeners.
0: All right. And getting right into our conversation now, why is it important for taxpayers to understand their rights and obligations?
1: Well, it is very, very important that taxpayers understand their obligations as well as their rights, because you see, taxation can only be managed if you know, both the taxpayers and the tax authority are working in tandem. That is, we really need to have a very good working relationship. Mm-hmm. So today, it is a pleasure to be here, and we can only, especially that we are here so that we can target those taxpayers who may have issues, whether these relate to penalties, they relate to some undeclared taxes, they relate to interests that have been charged. So that is why we are here today.
0: Mm. What rights does a taxpayer have when dealing with ZRA?
1: Okay, so today our focus is really on the program that we are calling the Extended Voluntary Disclosure Scheme.
0: Okay, please go ahead.
1: Okay. So this scheme
0: Yes, we can hear you loud and clear.
1: Okay, yes. So I was saying that this Extended Voluntary Disclosure Scheme, or in short, we are calling it the EVDS program, allows taxpayers to voluntarily come forward and regularize their tax matters. Okay. Mm-hmm. In other words, if you have undeclared taxes, you have omitted some taxes that you have not really submitted, or for instance, we are saying if you filed the returns, but they were not correctly filed, and then you realize that, in fact, you did not do a correct thing. And then also, if you have penalties, for instance, mm-hmm.

0: and also you have interests, you can come through. Then we have a chat.
1: Mm-hmm.
0: And that is why we are here today, to talk about the EVDS, or simply called the Extended Voluntary Disclosure Scheme. And this scheme is for you, our listeners today. We are asking you to take advantage of this particular scheme.
1: All right. Thank you for explaining that, Mr. Adran. Now, what is different about the Extended Voluntary Disclosure Scheme? Annie.
2: Okay. Thank you so much for that question. So one of the major differences is the scope. So voluntary disclosure was previously available within a narrower framework under the Income Tax Act. However, the Extended Voluntary Disclosure Scheme broadens the opportunity considerably, as it now covers a much wider range of domestic tax types and specified customs-related matters. So this is very important because tax affairs do not always sit neatly under one tax type. All right?
1: Mm-hmm.
2: So for instance, a business may have an income tax issue, a VAT issue, pay-as-you-earn issue, withholding tax, or even a customs-related liability. The EVDS, therefore, gives taxpayers a broader opportunity to review their tax affairs and normalize qualifying liabilities across the covered tax types. So now we will shortly go through the specific taxes and customs matters included under the scheme.
1: Mm-hmm. All right. As we proceed, how long will the Extended Voluntary Disclosure Scheme run, even as you give us that information?
2: So this scheme runs from 17th September 2026 to 31st December 2026. It applies to qualifying penalties and interests relating to tax periods up to 31st August 2026.
1: Okay. You've mentioned dismantling tax debt. What exactly does that mean?
0: Well, to dismantle it, it exactly means that. So what we mean here is, for instance, you have a debt. Now, mm-hmm. a debt with ZRA, you know, implies quite a number of things.
1: Mm-hmm.
0: You may have assessments in there. You may have what we call principal liabilities.
1: Mm-hmm.
0: Now, what we mean by principal liabilities, to break it in simple terms, because we always hear this when people say, what do you mean by principal liability? It is that declaration that you have made yourself that I am willing to pay this, mm-hmm. but you have not yet paid. Okay, so you are in business, and then you say, for this month, under my turnover tax, I'm supposed to pay a tax amount of 100 kwacha,
1: mm-hmm.
0: but you have not yet gone ahead to make that particular payment.
1: Yeah.
0: And so, as a result, you may face a penalty. Okay, so that penalty also becomes debt in that particular case. And then you may also face principal. Okay, so that also becomes a debt. Other than that, we may also assess you, maybe for under declaration, we may say this is not the correct amount, and so you have that also as debt. But what this particular scheme does for you is that what we are asking you is to come through and you just make what you should have paid, which is the principal amount. And then the other penalties, interests, will now be waived off.
1: Mm-hmm.
0: So that is what we mean by dismantling the debt. Okay? So you just make that what you should have paid. In this particular case, what we are calling the correct declaration of what you should have paid, the principal liability, and then the rest we talk.
1: Okay. All right. So you've taught us the debt of the extended voluntary disclosure scheme, the period that it's going to run from or to, and you've also explained and you've also given us a run through dismantling tax debt, what it is, and you know how that works. Now, which taxes and customs related matters are covered under the extended voluntary disclosure scheme?
2: So the EVDS has been extended to cover a broad range of domestic taxes and specified customs matters. And the covered tax types and matters include income tax, pay as you earn, rental income tax, mineral royalty, BEST tax, turnover tax, withholding tax, property transfer tax, presumptive tax on gaming and betting, presumptive tax on motor vehicles, skills development levy, value added tax, tourism levy, insurance premium levy, local excise duty, betting levy, and paid assessments, including Escuda World. Enforcement and post-clearance audit assessments, outstanding removals in transit, outstanding removals in bond, outstanding temporary importation payments, or TIPs, outstanding warehoused goods, outstanding customs import permits, or CIPs, outstanding integrated border declaration forms, or IBDFs, seized goods and motor vehicles. So this wider coverage is one of the most significant features of the extended voluntary disclosure scheme. It means taxpayers should not assume that voluntary disclosure is only relevant to income tax. No, a taxpayer may have an issue involving VAT, payee, withholding tax, rental income tax, or turnover tax, or a qualifying customs matter. The starting point is to review your circumstances and where uncertain, seek guidance from ZRI on whether the particular matter qualifies.
1: Okay. Does voluntary disclosure mean that the tax itself is cancelled?
0: Not necessarily. What we have given is a wide range of matters to actually look at. And I think if you look at the list that Annie spoke about, it looks at the domestic side. It also looks at the customs side. So we are looking at the 360 degrees approach of a taxpayer. You might say you have it covered on this side, but you may not have it covered on the other side. So when we say that, or when you ask as to whether tax is cancelled in this particular case, no, it is not. What we are actually looking at is that we waive the for lack of a better term, I would call extenuating issues. Okay, but we leave the principal issue, and which is you paying the tax. The tax that you should have paid should be paid. But then the issues that arose as a result of you not paying that tax will be waived. Okay, so the focus is let us come through and say what we should have paid. By the way, the focus is disclosure, voluntary disclosure. When we say voluntary disclosure, what do we mean? We really want you to voluntarily come to ZRI and say, look, I should have paid like this, and I've realized. And so what I should have paid was this. But then as a result, you know, there are these penalties that I expected. There are these interests that I expected. But then ZRI is saying, okay, we shall not look at these extenuating issues that have arisen as a result of this, but what we must now focus on is what you should have paid. And please bring this which you should have paid, and then we can now move forward together. We help you, and you also help the government.
1: All right. Awesome. So time is 13:29. In case I've just joined in, it's the ZRA program, the Tax Chat program. And today we're looking at Extended Voluntary Disclosure Scheme program and what this is a part one of what taxpayers need to know. Having this conversation with Annie Chipman as well as Adrian Saluti. Now, what if the taxpayer cannot pay the whole principal tax immediately? What then happens?
2: So that should not necessarily discourage the taxpayer from coming forward. So the waiver operates proportionately. So for example, where a taxpayer pays 50% of the qualifying principal tax, then 50% of the related qualifying penalties and interest may be waived, subject to the conditions of the program. So where 100% of the qualifying principal tax is settled, 100% of the related qualifying penalties and interest may be waived as well. Mm-hmm. So where immediate full settlement of the principal liability is not possible, a taxpayer may also apply for a time to pay agreement, TPA, mm-hmm. subject to the applicable requirements. Mm-hmm. The important thing is not to allow inability to pay everything immediately mm-hmm. to become a reason for doing nothing. Mm-hmm. But you need to come forward, establish the liability, understand the options available, and start normalizing the tax position.
1: Okay. Someone may ask, who should take advantage of this opportunity?
0: So maybe to emphasize, even before we look at who should take advantage of that, is that we are calling upon everyone. Mm. Okay, so you may say, I don't have so much. My principal is 100 kwacha, but for now, what I can afford to pay is 70 kwacha. Please come through. Mm-hmm. Okay, that, like Annie said, depending on what we are looking at and the situation around, and there was one important word, they are related conditions, because mm-hmm. we are looking at so many tax types. We are also looking at customs, and by the way, customs has different issues. Okay, so depending on the related issues to that, we may say, okay, you have paid 70%. Okay, let's also waive 70% for now. Mm-hmm. When you finish this, by the way, if you come again before the end of the program on the 31st December, then the other part can still be handled, because we are looking at the whole of this period. Mm. So we can deal with you partly this month. You come again next month and until you sort out the whole issue. So mm-hmm. whom are we targeting? We are targeting every taxpayer. Mm. Every taxpayer. It could be even for you. You have a house which is on rent and you have not yet come through. Perhaps it's a time to come, because now you have an opportunity. For mm-hmm. this period, maybe you would have eluded ZRA, but now you have an opportunity to come and disclose, to say, oh, ZRA, I have this property which I have been getting income from, but I'm not yet registered. And so we'll register you, and you pay what you should pay at that particular time. The penalties that may have arisen as a result will not be there. So mm. that is the opportunity. So we are looking at every taxpayer, every person that earns an income in this particular case. We are looking at those that we have already registered and have penalties with us, have interests with us, have undisclosed amounts with us, have assessments with us. So we are looking at the general 360 degrees of a taxpayer. So we are encouraging taxpayers to come through.
1: All right. Okay. Thank you so much for clarity on that one, Mr. Adrian. Now, getting back to Annie, what is the most important condition for voluntary disclosure?
2: Thank you so much, Chipo, for that question. So one of the most important considerations is that the taxpayer should come forward voluntarily in accordance with the requirements of the program. So the whole idea is for the taxpayers to take the initiative. If you know something was not properly declared, do not wait for ZRIA to discover it. If you know that a liability exists, do not wait until enforcement action begins before addressing it. The opportunity is strongest when the taxpayer themselves takes the responsibility for reviewing and correcting their own tax affairs.
1: Mm. All right. Now, what happens if ZRIA has already contacted the taxpayer?
0: Well, now that would depend on the extent of this contact that we have made with the taxpayer. Have we contacted you because of an audit?
1: Mm.
0: Have we contacted you because perhaps we just sent a reminder? So it is like this. If we have contacted you, we've discovered you, and we have, you know, found issues on your account, on the taxes that you are registered for, and maybe you are undergoing audit, it no longer becomes voluntary, does it?
1: No.
0: It's no longer voluntary because we have found you ourselves, and so
1: found someone wanting.
0: Yes, we found you wanting already. So you haven't come to us on voluntary basis. So in that particular case, the scheme may not help you, and that is why we are encouraging taxpayers to come through. Let us utilize this scheme, and let us dismantle the debts that we have. But then if we have contacted you, and we have contacted you on different grounds, not necessarily an audit, not that we've already assessed you and all that, in that particular case, if we've not really unearthed the issues that are to do with taxation, it may, in that particular case, you may still come through and just say, no, I have this as well. And then we'll consider for that, because then that means that it is voluntary. We've not yet started the process of, enforcing ourselves, but you have come through and you have brought yourself to the light.
1: Okay. So about to conclude, Annie, are there matters that are excluded from the EVDs?
2: Yes. The scheme has specific exclusions, and these include matters such as fines,

0: with 360, you call it telescope. Okay, so we are looking at you as a whole. I think that is the most important aspect about this. So you may have issues under customs, you may have issues under this tax type and the other tax type. Now you have an opportunity to sit down with us, get professional assistance and advice. At the same time, get waivers on interests, on penalties. Yes, I think that is the most. And that way it gives you an opportunity to know how to progress forward, because you really have now this engagement with us, and it becomes very good for you and us as ZRA. So we are encouraging, like we said, and we keep saying, we are encouraging taxpayers to take this opportunity to put their tax affairs in order. You know, just come through, and then we can talk.
1: Someone is listening and they're saying, I have no outstanding principal tax, but I have penalties and interest.
0: So if those you don't have the principal, but all you have are penalties and interest, this still applies to you. So come through and make a disclosure of this, and then this scheme is for you still.
1: Your final word, as we close, what is your message to taxpayers listening in today?
0: Well, the biggest message is that this is an opportunity. It doesn't happen every time that ZRA comes to you, the taxpayer, and tells you, come through, let's sit and talk. You know, we are coming to you. Let's sit and talk, and then let's see how we help each other, how we help our country. I think that, in my view, there can never be any greater opportunity that a taxpayer can have. ZRA has availed themselves to say, look, we notice there is this challenge, but let's help one another. Let's dismantle the debt that you have. Pay that which you should have paid, and then we can bury these other issues that are related to this particular problem. So those that are moving things, those that are importing things, those that are trading, those that have houses that they have on rent, those that are trading, you know, different aspects, different nature of businesses, you have this opportunity to come through, and we'll be there to help you through.
1: All right. Annie, final word.
2: Okay, so the final words to the taxpayers out there is they need to note that the EVDs runs from 17th September to 31st December 2026 and covers a broad range of domestic taxes and specified customs matters. So no need to assume it does not apply to you. Review, check, and where necessary, come forward. You're so much welcome.
1: All right,
0: And
1: Mr. Adrian.
0: yeah, just to we always want to emphasize our contact points, even for those that may have not gotten us very clearly. So you can always contact us. It's very, very important that you contact us, even if you are not so sure. Like those cases where you said, somebody, I only have penalties, I only have this, and so I'm not sure whether I'm covered or not. It's better to call in. So we have a toll-free line, 4111, on all the mobile service providers here in Zambia. The call will be paid for you, so you don't have to worry about the talk time. It's toll-free. You can also send an email to evds@zra.org.zm. evds@zra.org.zm. you can

0: Also, send another email to advice@zra.org.zm. You can visit our website and get more insights. And you can always come through. We've got service centers at East Park, Cosmopolitan, at HQ, and also we have other offices. We have an office at Ministry of Lands there. You can as well walk in at Civic Center. So we are everywhere, especially for those that are in Lusaka. For those that are outside Lusaka, if you want to visit us, you just have to find a ZRA office near you, and again, we'll speak to you.
1: All right. Annie, Mr. Adran, it's been great having this conversation with us. Thank you so much for enlightening us, as well as just giving us information concerning Extended Voluntary Disclosure Scheme program and what happens, what taxpayers need to know. Thank you so much for coming through.
0: Thank you very much. Okay. Looking forward to another day.
1: Definitely. All right. So time is 13:44. Thank you so much for listening. Been having a conversation with Annie Chipman, as well as Adrian Saluti of ZRA, talking about our Extended Voluntary Disclosure Scheme program. And today was part one of what taxpayers need to know. I'm Chipo. God bless you. Keep on listening to Christian Voice. Whatever I do, stay tuned. And stay blessed. And it's a lovely afternoon. You could be catching us at home, in town. It's always good to know that you're listening, and whatever you do, keep on listening to Radio Christian Voice.
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3: Bana Bandi, I called you here so I can share the story of my 25 years of music. Many years ago, your grandfather would always tell me I was young and now I'm old. I've never seen a righteous man forsaken nor his children begging bread. That was the inspiration behind the song Ndeme Kabila. Likewise, your grandma would always remind me, Mwana wandile zatalekele shaba kwe. Today, after 25 years, I want to testify nalumono luse. And I want you to pass on this message to my grandchildren and the generations to come.
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4: 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Then, at 19 hours, it's showtime. 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
2: Sundays at 11 a.m. Being bold is actually beyond pressing shift keys. It's beyond shaving machines. It's beyond reversing a cancerous disease. Being bold is coming to the understanding that the harvest is more than plenty, but those willing to put in the work are few. Turn quickly to the book of Matthew, past 28 chapters and come to verses 19 and realize the mandate is to look at the world and all its nations and say to ourselves, therefore, I'll go too. I'll go and love my neighbor enough to want to see them in heaven. I'll go and be compassionate enough to share the gospel with no fear end. I'll remember that persecution must be for his name's sake, because I'm grafted in. To God, we kids are namesakes. The practicality requires me to step into faith. Convos to point to the true source in the Bible to pronounce the gospel. I share my testimony to shame the past and the accusers thereof. I share the message of his goodness, and it is to church I invite ya. I step into prayer and offering daily support to the brethren, being a good example of righteous standing to all my sisters, and then realize that it's time we disciples went out to disciple others, to disciple the world into getting to know the God of the Bible. So go ye into the world and share his word boldly. The call is to engage culture for his glory.
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4: 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Welcome to Share Jesus Boldly.

A very warm welcome to you on this beautiful Wednesday. It's time for Share Jesus Boldly. Of course, you know it's brought to you every Monday, Wednesday and Friday from 14 till 17. My name is Faith Kasoro and we're going to be together for the next few hours as we continue to share Jesus boldly together and be equipped, encouraged and reminded of the importance of being good ambassadors for Christ. How are you doing on this beautiful Wednesday? I'd love to hear from you, so do note that you can text in, call in, or voice note on 0956-200-490. And, you know, let me know where you're listening in from and, yeah, your name as well, so I can give you a proper shout out. So definitely register your presence so I know who's listening in. But of course, today's edition is a good one. As per usual, we will be speaking to a guest in the second hour of the program. And of course, the third hour, we have a game that we're going to play. But the first hour is strictly music and, you know, conversation here and there, but we keep it heavy on the music and I'm looking forward to the playlist of the day. But we are still talking about purpose. As you know, it is the theme of this month and today is no different. I mean, we're still in September, so purpose is the theme. And it's just a great reminder to note that God has given every single one of us purpose, and we need to step out and be bold to walk in that purpose. And that also includes the call to evangelism, the call to the Great Commission. How can we be obedient in that space and serve God in that space for His glory, for His kingdom? And, you know, the thing about it is to know how to do that, you also have to understand your purpose. You have to know God. There's so many facets of it, but through these conversations, I pray and hope that you are being encouraged and blessed by the different topics, different guests that come on here to talk about the specific theme currently, which is purpose. And I'm hoping that it's inspired you in some way or another to confidently go out there and be who God has called you to be. Today's question, though, this is what I'm asking you. Finish this. Your gift will make room for you when... dot, dot, dot. Your gift will make room for you when? So that's what I'm asking you today. I'd love for you to answer what you think is the ending of this particular statement. You can text in once again on 0956-200-490, but also you can call in and WhatsApp voice note as well. Or you can feel free to go to our Facebook page, that is Radio Christian Voice. And underneath this particular post, you can share your thoughts. Once again, the question is, your gift will make room for you when dot dot dot. You have to finish that sentence for me. All right, now getting into today's conversation, we will be speaking to a lady all the way from Nigeria. It's going to be a good one. She's an author. She is a writer, a Christian writer. And I'm excited to, you know, get into conversation with her a little bit later. But just so that you know, our guest today is international. So stay tuned for that because it's going to be a good conversation about purpose, about boldness, about evangelism, and so much more. But in this particular first hour, as I mentioned earlier, we are heavy on the music and today is no different. We're going to kickstart today's playlist with Holland and this song is called Holla. Let's go.

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0: this is Esther Chungu. 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

0: God, it's so good.
1: That was Holding Me Down by Chris Howland featuring Montel Fish. A beautiful song indeed. And I'm still asking you this question, and it is obviously about scripture. Well, we know that it's from scripture, really. And it says, finish this, your gift will make room for you when... dot dot dot. What is your response to this particular question? Your gift will make room for you when? So we have a comment here from Aunt Florence in Chilenge who says, your gift will make room for you when you develop it diligently. Ah, I love that. That's so profound and very insightful as well. When you develop it diligently, and that's something we need to focus on doing. Developing our gift diligently in the presence of God and allowing the Lord to work on us so that we're able to be good representatives in that specific thing He's called us to do, and even being good ambassadors for Christ. Thank you, Aunt Florence, for that comment over there. I'm still waiting to hear from you though on 0956-200-490. And of course, you can call in, you can text, you can voice note, all the above. I'd love to hear from you, so feel free to do so. You can also go onto our Facebook page, that is Radio Christian Voice, and underneath this particular post, you can share your thoughts on today's question. Now, I just want to remind you, coming up, we will be having a conversation with a woman of God who is an author all the way from Nigeria. She will be joining us via call, and we'll be talking about purpose. Today's conversation is really understanding that our gifts are actually clues to our purpose, and we'll be looking at what that's all about and how we can discover that as well. But we're still getting back to the good music, and I'm about to play a song by the ambassador called Gimme Dat, and from there we'll go to Malawi, Teresa Pondo with No Grede. So catch you on the flip side. Hey!

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All right, that was Glory by Zashe, a beautiful one. And of course, I'm sure you know she's been nominated for an award. And speaking of awards, I just want to let you know that you can start voting today if you haven't already begun. Now, with voting, you're going to have to go on to the www.rcv Music Awards website. That is, let me rephrase that, www.rcvmusicawards.zinal.com/votes/2. You're going to enter your active email address, and you're going to have to verify your email address as well by entering the 6-digit code that will be sent to your mail, and you have to confirm. From there,

Remember that you also have to fill in all the categories. Don't leave any category missing. Also, once you do that, you can cast your vote and submit. Make sure you also enter your mobile money number and approve the payment, and make sure you get the thank you, you've voted successfully message. That's how you can vote for the artist that you want to win in a particular category, and whoever you feel like, you know, they deserve your vote. You can do that by following those steps. Now, as we wrap up this particular hour, I just want to remind you that we will be getting into a conversation in the second

0: Have you ever noticed how everything in nature runs like clockwork? The seasons, the tides, even how our own bodies heal.
1: Yeah, it's like the whole universe is ticking in sync, like some kind of giant clock.
0: Exactly. I believe that kind of order points to a creator, God. Nothing that precise is random.
1: Makes you wonder, if there's a clock, maybe there's a clockmaker.
0: And if there's a design to all this, maybe there's a reason behind your existence too.
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0: Dauti Chibamba has called for stronger partnerships between government, the private sector and communities in restoring Zambia's degraded landscapes. In a speech read on his behalf by Ministry Director of Forestry, Freddy Siangulube, during a three-day planting exercise sponsored by Airtel Zambia at Kaunda Square Secondary School in Lusaka today, Mr. Chibamba said environmental restoration is critical to strengthening the country's resilience to climate change and safeguarding natural resources for future generations. Foreign Affairs and International Cooperation Minister Mulambo Aimbe has called for collective action in implementing the Pact for the Future, saying commitments made by countries must translate into tangible results. Mr. Aimbe says the pact, adopted by the United Nations General Assembly in 2024, represents a collective commitment to strengthen multilateralism in areas such as sustainable development, peace and security, digital transformation and development financing. In African news, at least 11 people have been killed in a mass shooting in a residential building near the South African city of Durban. Gunmen stormed a house in the Kwamakuta township late on Tuesday and opened fire on 14 people. 10 were killed at the scene and 4 were taken to hospital, where one later died from their injuries, police said. In foreign news, the U.S. Justice Department has filed documents that accuse 3 media outlets banned from the White House of trafficking in verifiable falsehoods and reporting which threatened national security as it prepared to defend the move in court. Last week, President Donald Trump barred CNN, Politico, and MS Now from the White House, accusing them of spreading fake news. For more news, follow us on our social media platforms. You can find us on Facebook, Instagram, X, and YouTube with the handle RCV News. My name is Patrick Muhau. Stay tuned.
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4: The real danger in this world isn't killers with bombs and bullets, but believers hiding the gospel in their pockets, forgetting that there are people in the streets who are too broken to enter church buildings, too far gone to believe they still belong. They've become physically fit because they've been running from the feeling of being judged. They are the ones who need to know that the parts of their past does not disqualify them. However, Tukia is saying the brokenness in these streets is alarming. It's time the church stopped hitting snooze. They've got the cure the people need and they are not keeping it to themselves. So to the ones who have failed to find their way to church, tell your friends and neighbors that church is coming to you. So on the 27th of September, Solwezi is about to witness what happens when church refuses to be confined in one place. They're not bringing a building to the streets. They are bringing the message of Christ Church to the streets festival. The first of its kind will be taking place at Solwezi City Mall on the 27th of September 2026. 14 hours to 19 hours, hosted by Tukia, the guest of honor, His Royal Highness Chief Mumena, featuring Mark 44. Landmark Sounds.

0: Mr. Mano. And many more.
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7: Being bold is actually beyond pressing shift keys. It's beyond shaving machines. It's beyond reversing a cancerous disease. Being bold is coming to the understanding that the harvest is more than plenty, but those willing to put in the work are few. Turn quickly to the book of Matthew, past 28 chapters and come to verses 19 and realize the mandate is to look at the world and all its nations and say to ourselves, therefore, I'll go too. I'll go and love my neighbor enough to want to see them in heaven. I'll go and be compassionate enough to share the gospel with no fear end. I'll remember that persecution must be for his name's sake, because I'm grafted in. To God, we kids are namesakes. The practicality requires me to step into faith, confidence.

0: And it is to church I invite you. I step into prayer and offering daily support to the brethren, being a good example of righteous standing to all my sisters, and then realize that it's time we disciples went out to disciple others, to disciple the world into getting to know the God of the Bible. So go ye into the world and share his word boldly. The call is to engage culture for his glory.
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0: A warm welcome to the second hour of the show. This is Share Jesus Boldly, and we are still together until the hour of 17, or as people say, 5 o'clock. My name is Faith Kasolo, and I'm so glad that you could join in as we are talking about purpose this month. Today is no different. I have a guest that's going to be joining us just now, but before I even introduce her, I want to remind you of the question that I'm asking you today. So what I'm asking you is, finish this, your gift will make room for you when ... What is the ending to that particular statement? Your gift will make room for you when. I want to hear from you, so definitely text in on 0956-200-490. You can call as well and WhatsApp voice note so that we know what your answer is. We have here Ruth Caps, who says, when you use it. I love that. That is a good way to end that statement. Finish this, your gift will make room for you when you use it. That's a reminder that we have to go out there and do what God has called us to do. But once again, as I mentioned earlier, we will be having a guest joining us, and she's joining us all the way from Abuja, Nigeria. Her name is Enewe Romi. Hey, I got it. Good afternoon. Good afternoon. How are you doing?
1: I'm fine, thank you.
0: I'm good, thank you. I got the name correctly, right?
1: Yes, you did.
0: Yes. Before we even get to the discussion for today, I'd love you to introduce yourself for those listening in.
1: Okay. Hi, everyone. It's an honor to be here, and I want to say thank you to Faith for inviting me to share my thoughts on gifts and purpose. My name is Enewe Rome, and I'm a Nigerian from Delta State, to be precise. I'm a contemporary Christian romance author of 3 published books, and the 4th one to come in December. And like I said, I'm happy to be here, and I just hope that God speaks through me this afternoon and we all learn something new.
0: Thank you so much for that. Now, just as I mentioned earlier to the listeners, that this question I'm asking today, which is, finish this, your gift will make room for you when, I want you to also answer this question. What would you put at the end of that statement?
1: Okay, so I'll actually put 2 things, and one of which someone already said, your gift will make room for you when you use it, mm-hmm. and not just when you use it, when you talk about it. So it's not just about using it, but you have to show people that you are actually using that gift, and showing people includes talking about it and, you know, putting yourself out there.
0: Yeah. That's good. Putting yourself out there and walking in your gift. I agree 100%. Now, today's topic is, your gifts are clues to your purpose. As you know, we're in a month where we're just talking about purpose and being bold in that area of our lives. I want to start off by asking you, what are the early signs that someone is operating in their gifting, even if they don't recognize it?
1: Okay, so I think for me, the first thing to do is to define what a gift is. And the dictionary definition of a gift is a divine or innate ability given to someone to help them fulfill a higher purpose or to help others. So a gift isn't necessarily something you learn. It's something that is just in you. It's something God gave to you as a natural ability, right? And one of the ways you know that something is your gift is how effortless that thing comes to you. So what might take others a long time to do, or might be very difficult for them to do, you just find yourself doing it naturally. And something else is when you find someone doing that same thing, not just because you are trying to criticize them, but you notice ways they could be doing it better. And that's just because you are a natural at it, right? And yeah. The fact that something is a gift doesn't mean you shouldn't or wouldn't get better at it. It's just that it comes naturally to you, and then it now takes discipline on your part to decide, okay, I really want to hone this gift. I want to make it better. And I think another thing for me that I would add is, when something is a gift, you just find yourself willing to do that thing with or without payment. It doesn't mean, oh, you can't get paid for it, but it's just something you're naturally inclined to doing, and you don't see it as a burden. Yes, I think that's the word. You don't see it as a burden, because not only because it comes naturally to you, but also because you are passionate about it and you want to see it being done very well. So I think those are like the three pointers I would say for someone to notice something with their gift.
0: Okay, and do you think that there are any gifts that we end up bearing because of family pressure, culture, or even the need to make money?
1: Oh, absolutely, absolutely. And so I think the root cause of that is the fact that you might not even know that is a gift. Yeah. You might just overlook it and think, okay, this is just something I know how to do. And I think another root cause might also be because that thing at that point is not really yielding money. So for instance, if someone knows how to sing, and to them, they are just singing. I mean, I have a good voice, I can sing. But other people are like, no, this thing is actually, it's good. Like, you can really, really, really sing. And they don't really see it as something special because it comes naturally to them. And maybe at that point in their lives, it's not something that actually puts food on the table. It's very easy to, you know, suppress that gift and just do something else that actually pays the bills, because at that moment you're looking to survive and that gift is not really doing anything for you. And also culturally, depends on where a person is from. There are some gifts that they might actually, some people might actually know, okay, this is my gift and I want to pursue this as a career or as something to do in life, and their families like, no, in our family we don't do this, or this is not acceptable, this is unconventional, it's not what is done here. And then they end up suppressing those things just, you know, quote unquote, to survive or to just get along and keep everybody at peace. So yeah, definitely a lot of factors can contribute to someone suppressing their gift.
0: Absolutely, I agree with that. Now, when it comes to someone telling the difference between something that they are just good at and something that's actually part of their purpose, how can they do that? How can they differentiate the two?
1: Okay, so I think this is a very, let's say, tricky or dicey topic, because oftentimes people confuse giftings for purpose. And like I defined gift, gift is an innate ability given to someone to help them feel a higher purpose or to help others. And now coming to the definition of purpose, purpose is the reason for which something was created or the reason why something exists. So if we juxtapose these two definitions, we see that they are not really the same thing, right? Your gift is to help you fulfill a higher purpose, and then your purpose is the reason for which you were created. And I'm so glad this is a Christian radio show, so we can really dig deep into the Bible.
0: Yeah.
1: Right. So there's a definition of purpose that I absolutely love, and it's by Apostle Emmanuel Iren. He's the lead pastor and founder of Celebration Church International. And his definition of purpose can also be seen in the Bible, and it really makes absolute sense. He says that purpose is that thing which you were created for, and at which you must succeed. Otherwise, nothing else you succeed at will count. Like at the end of the day, when we stand before God, your purpose is that one thing you were created for, and you must succeed at it. Otherwise, every other thing you succeeded at does not count before God.

0: are his workmanship, created in Christ Jesus unto good works, which God had before ordained that we should walk in them. So, in summary, the reason we are created, our purpose on earth, is to know God and to make him known. That's just the reason God created us. And it's also seen in Genesis 3:8, where God would come down in the cool of the day just to walk in the Garden of Eden with Adam and Eve, fellowship with them, be with them. That was the main reason God created us, to have fellowship with him. Unfortunately, sin came, and then, you know, that connection between God and man was cut off. But thank God we have Jesus, who has reconciled us back to God in a way that now we can have that same fellowship God intended that was interrupted after the fall of man. We now have that same relationship back with us. And so, again, our purpose on earth, every single person God created on earth, God created them for himself. He created us for his glory, for him to use us. So if someone should ask, oh, what is my purpose on earth? It's very simple. Your purpose on earth is to know God and to make God known. And we can see the latter part, which is making God known, in 2 Corinthians 5:18-20, which says that God has reconciled us to himself and has also given us the ministry of reconciliation, that we will bring others to God. So your purpose on earth is to know God and to make him known. However you decide to know God and make him known depends on which approach. So you could do that through your giftings. And if we go back to the definition of a gift is your innate ability that is used to fulfill a higher purpose or to help others. So say, for instance, someone who knows how to sing, your gifting can be an avenue for you to fulfill your purpose on earth. Your purpose is to know God, have fellowship with him, and then make others know God as well. So when you sing songs, you write songs that draw men to God, you are actually fulfilling your purpose on earth. I'll use myself as an example. I write, and I feel like that's an innate ability God has given to me, even before I knew like it could be a sin, right? However, I'm still honing my craft, still trying to get better, but I know this is a gift God has given to me, and that's why I'm using it to tell stories that show God's redemptive love, his forgiveness, his mercy, and to give people what God's idea for a relationship or a marriage is, and at the same time, pointing them back to Jesus. So that's, I'm using my gift to fulfill my purpose. Fulfilling your purpose can also come outside of using your gift. Even the work you do, the job you do, maybe you're a teacher, you're a doctor, you're a farmer, you trade, whatever way, you can still fulfill your purpose using your occupation. Also, fulfilling your purpose, knowing God and making him known, can come very simple as being kind to someone. There are some people who have never, ever experienced kindness in their lives. When you just go about your daily lives and you are kind to someone like that, you are automatically shining the light of Christ. You are showing that, okay, you are different from every other person. And honestly, that is fulfilling purpose. So I'm so glad that I was able to demystify this early enough, because at some point in my life, I was really, really confused as to what my purpose in life is. But knowing now that the reason God created me is so that I can know him and make him known has just really made things a lot easier for me. And doing that can come in diverse ways, through your giftings, your occupations, your talent, something you learn, any way, as long as it is giving glory to God and pointing men back to God, you are fulfilling your purpose.
1: That's amazing, and a very interesting way of putting it as well. Now, I know that you spoke about what a gift is earlier, as well as what purpose is, but I want to know from you, what is the bridge between the two? How do we connect the two?
0: So I think I just indirectly answered that question, and the bridge between the two is practically when you are using your gift to draw men to Christ. So if you have a talent for singing, maybe, or writing, or you just really know how to draw or to do really good craftsmanship, as long as what you are doing is shining the light of Christ and making people want a relationship with God, even if I think there are some there are some gifts people have that are not really visible like that. So say, for instance, some people might have really good, they might know how to counsel people, they might be empaths, they might know how to guide people, how to lead people. All those giftings can be channeled in various ways to fulfill your purpose. I know there's someone I used to follow on Instagram, I can't remember the person's page. The person is an artist, they just draw pictures from the Bible, they just take a part

0: of scripture and just draw it. And when you see those pictures, I'm not even joking, you will want to read more about that Bible passage. And if you ask me, that's that person fulfilling their purpose, because they create a desire in us to want to know more about God through the gifting God has given to them. So I think that's the bridge. When you use the gifts that you have or the talents you've honed over time to draw men back to God, I think that's the bridge between your gift and your purpose.
1: Absolutely. I definitely hear what you're saying and agree with that. Now, I want to also find out from you, what are some practical steps to test and refine your gifts without quitting everything?
0: Okay, so for someone who maybe has a normal day job and then their gifting, like maybe from what I've said now, or it just strikes a light bulb in them and they're like, okay, my gifting, I know how to sing, but I work as an engineer, right? You don't have to quit your day job, or you don't have to quit what puts food on the table, because you want to fulfill purpose. Like I said, even in your day job, even in those mundane things you know how to do, you can still shine the light of Christ and make people want to know God. And like I said, it comes as easy as being kind, being truthful, being honest, being a person of integrity, right? All those things make you stand out and make people want to know who exactly you are and what is the driving force behind those decisions of your life. And when they come to discover that it is because you are a Christian, you follow Christ, you are already pointing people to God. So if you have a day job, something that puts food on the table, maybe in your spare time or after work hours or however it is you can do it, you should also find avenues, find ways to get better at what you do, and also find ways to put those things into expression. So for instance, like I said, I'm a Christian romance writer. I write novels, but I have a day job where I help authors publish their books. I also edit books for people. I'm not going to quit my day job just because I want to keep writing novels. I have two children. I have a family that I have to take care of. So what puts food on my table is not necessarily the same thing as what I do for my purpose. So I always find the time to hone my craft, get better at writing stories, writing books, because I must fulfill my purpose. But at the same time, my day job is still there and I do my day job very well. So I think that's a balance people should try to strike, so that one does not suffer for the other one.
1: Yeah. Now, going back to that particular point, you mentioned that, you know, people don't have to quit their jobs. They don't have to quit everything just to start walking in what they've been called to do. Obviously, with wisdom and discretion and God's guidance, you know, it's different for each person. However, how do you handle it when your gift is very clear, but the opportunity to use it has not yet paid off?
0: I think that's a very good question, because most of the things we see that are common knowledge or commonplace today, they were once unconventional or alien. I mean, it was someone who started it and then it became normal and every other person joined the bandwagon. So I feel like, in as much as something looks like it's not the norm, keep at it, right? Because a time would come, I mean, times and seasons change, everything changes. Once upon a time, there was hardly anything like remote jobs. Everybody had to wake up in the morning, dress up, go to work, come back. But after the pandemic, which now launched everybody into a new way of living, we now have remote jobs. I mean, it's not a normal thing. If you tell people, oh, I work remotely, it doesn't sound strange anymore compared to before then. I'm not saying before the pandemic there were no remote jobs. They were, but I mean, it sounded strange. There were people who would even look at you and be like, are you sure you are working? Or are you sure you're not into fraudulent activities just because you don't wake up in the morning and go out to work? Right? So for such a person, it's to keep at it. As long as you know this is what you're supposed to do, like this is a gift God has given you, and you're not going to put it to waste, because at the end of the day, when we die and meet Jesus, or when Jesus comes in his second coming, we are going to give accounts of everything he gave us that we used or that we did not use. So you can't, you shouldn't be too bothered about what people say, or if they cannot get with the program or understand what you're doing at that point. As long as you have a clear instruction from God and this thing you are very sure, this is what I need to do, please keep at it. It might take time, but keep at it. When it's time for God to announce you, trust me, you'll be surprised at how many doors and opportunities start opening up for you to launch out, because you have built capacity in the secret and you've, you know, improved on yourself. And when it's time for you to shine, you will definitely shine. And there's nothing anybody can do but to get with the program when that time comes.
1: Yeah, indeed. And it's great that you reminded us of what scripture tells us, right? There's a time for everything. And so even times and seasons, you know, are different. And right now it might be a sowing season or a planting season, but there'll come a time where there's a harvest, and you just have to be patient for that to happen. But as we speak about purpose, I want to know from you, do you think that purpose can evolve? Can your gifts lead you to one purpose in your 20s and then a different one in your 40s?
0: Okay, so I think I would say that the way you fulfill your purpose can evolve, not the purpose evolving itself, because like I said earlier, your purpose is to know God and to make him known, right? So the way you decide to fulfill your purpose, obviously you have to, like, knowing God involves praying, reading your Bible, fasting, seeking his face, being with other Christians, other believers, you know, having a community of like-minded Christians. But the way you fulfill your purpose can evolve. So in your 20s, you might be very active and agile, going for missions, maybe traveling to different countries, different states to preach the gospel, singing, going on tours, you know, doing as many active things. And then in your 40s, maybe you have a family, you have children. And at that point in your life, you are sensing that, okay, this is the new direction I'm supposed to take. The bottom line is, as long as you are still fulfilling your purpose, it's okay. The way you fulfill your purpose can evolve. However, your purpose remains the same. And at each point of our lives, it's important for us to know what God wants us to do at that particular time. For some people, it's the reverse. Maybe in their 20s, their 30s, they are to sit in a place, you know, build capacity, just do things in a certain way. And then when they are older, that's when God wants them to go out and do everything a young person, quote unquote, would do. So I think what's important for you is just to know what God is asking you to do part time, and then, you know, go with the flow. Because it would be funny for God to want you to do something and then you're stuck in your ways. No, we should always be willing to be flexible to accommodate what God is saying part time.
1: Absolutely. Now, when it comes to misconceptions regarding purpose, I've heard a lot, really. You know, one of them, I think, is how people think that you have to wait until you have everything figured out to walk in purpose. That's just one, but there's so many others. But I want to know from you, what is the biggest misconception about purpose that you wish you could correct?
0: Okay, so I think for me, that would be that purpose is about you. And, you know, when you work in your purpose, you'll be famous or you'll be rich or you'll get the recognition you deserve. But that's not always true. Sometimes when you are doing what God has called you to do to get people to know him, that's when you start facing persecution, you start facing rejection. And we see a very practical example in the life of Jesus. Jesus was sent to earth to, you know, reconcile people back to God. And one of the way he was going to do that, rather, was to die on the cross, a very gruesome death. I mean, he was spat on, he was stripped naked, he was stoned at some point. So doing what God has called you to do to draw men to him is not always going to make you rich.
1: Yeah.
0: Nor will it make you famous or give you the awards and recognition you think you deserve. If those things come, then fine. But if they don't come, it doesn't make you any less successful than someone else who got those things. The most important thing is, did you do what God asked you to do when he asked you to do them? It's not about the money. It's not about the recognition. I mean, there are missionaries who never got to build a house of their own because they were always traveling. They never left any properties for their children. But in God's eyes, they're very successful because they did what he asked them to do at that point. So if fame comes, if money, awards, recognition comes, it's fine. But if they don't come, it doesn't make you any less successful than someone who had those things fulfilling their own purpose, even if you guys did the same thing.
1: That's a great reminder, and it reminds me of what Jesus said, that his will is to do his food is to do the will of the Father. And I think at the end of the day, if our focus is on doing the will of God, we've won, whether we are recognized or not, whether people notice or not. As long as you're doing what God has called you to do in that season, in that moment, you are, you know, walking in what he's called you to do, and that's what matters.
0: Yes.
1: Yeah. Now, in our culture, we are taught to be humble and not talk about our gifts, right? But how does that affect our purpose in the long run?
0: So that's a very good question. And I think for someone like me who is, I don't know if I would say, I don't want to use the word overconfident, but I'm mm-hmm. someone who I like to talk about what I do.
1: Yeah.
0: And I'm not ashamed to tell people about it. So I think that humility culture, how do I even put it? I don't even know how to put it in a way that doesn't offend people. But
1: yeah.
0: I feel like it's, when okay, so Jesus says that let your light so shine before men mm-hmm. that they will see your good works and glorify your Father in heaven. And we know that Jesus also said that we are the light of the world. He didn't say we are the light of our living room or the light of our village.
1: Yeah.
0: We are the light on a hill. A building that is on a hill is something that is very conspicuous. Everybody, it's not something somebody has to tell them that, oh, okay, there's a city on the hill. No, you definitely see a city that is set on a hill. Mm-hmm. All right.
1: Yeah.
0: And I think, I don't know if this is right, but I think like it's an insult to God
1: mm-hmm.
0: when he has given you a gift and then you are quiet about it, when he has already told you, let your light so shine. You are being disobedient, actually. So, it's a culture that you find yourself in, maybe from your state, your family. That's not what God asked you to do. He said, let you in. People have to see that this is what God has called me to do. I'm working in it. I'm doing it. Because if you don't talk about it, you are doing others a disservice.

0: silence you into false humility. I mean, it does not make any sense, because God has already asked you to shine your light so that men will see it and then glorify him. So please don't keep quiet about it, regardless of what the cultural norms are where you are from.
1: Right. That's a great reminder that, you know, we have been told we're a city on a hill that cannot be hid. And so when you are going out there to shine your light for the glory of God, it's one of those things that at the end of the day, the glory should go to God, not to self. And that's the important part. Yes. But as we're about to wrap up this particular part of the conversation, I would like you to just clarify the difference between purpose and ambition.
0: Okay, so purpose, like I said, is to know God and to make God known. And you're not doing it for yourself. When you're trying to make someone else known, I mean, what are you getting in return? Quote unquote, right? So purpose is a selfless ambition. Like, it's something, it's an ambition for you, but it's not for yourself. It's for God and for his glory. While ambition, on the other hand, is the desire to achieve something for your own self. So that's what I would say is the difference. Ambition is for yourself and purpose is not for yourself.
1: Mm-hmm. Okay. And before we even wrap up once again, as I mentioned earlier, I want to know from you, because when we look at the Great Commission, right, we have been told to go into the world and be disciples of Christ, teaching people to obey everything that he's commanded us. And, you know, that whole scripture in Matthew
0: 28.
1: Yes, Matthew 20. I love that you know it by head. Yes, Matthew 28, where we're told about the Great Commission. How can we integrate that into our purpose, into our gifting? And if you could share how you began doing that with your writing, that would be great.
0: Okay, so I'm really happy you mentioned that scripture, because it's also in my notes here alongside 2 Corinthians 5:18-20. And you know, when I got the idea to write my first novel, I remember I was so confused, because I didn't study anything literature or the arts in school, both secondary school and university. I studied industrial chemistry. Mm-hmm. And so knowing that this is my gift, yes, it's my gift and I want to use it, but I don't want to package my gift in a way that is not up to standard. So it's like putting clean water in a dirty cup. Nobody would receive it or drink out of it. And I wanted to put my best foot forward. And so one of the things that God said to me during my prayer time, because there were a lot of prayer sessions and crying sessions when I wrote my first novel, and one of the things God said to me was that I had to write that book with a global mindset. So that, because obviously the Great Commission says we should go into all the world, so I'm not just writing for Nigerians, I'm not just writing for Africans or for only my friends to read. I'm writing with a global mindset. So that was one of the things that stuck to the back of my mind during my research and even the writing process. I had to take writing courses. I had to learn how to write a standard story in a way that it makes sense to at least the global audience. In as much as there are Nigerian elements in my stories, because my books are always set in Nigeria, in different cities in Nigeria, but I have to make it appealing to the global audience in a way that they understand. So whenever I use maybe local dialects or words, I have a glossary that interprets what those words mean, or I provide contextual meaning to those things. So those are some of the things that I have done to fulfill that commandment of scripture. And something else I also do is collaborate with people outside my country, because again, I'm trying to reach as many people outside the world as possible. So collaborating with them also opens up doors for people who would not normally see your work. And then something else I also did was to put my books on a global platform where different people have access, and that's Amazon. So in as much as you can find copies of my book in my home country, you can also get copies if you're not in my country. And glory be to God, I've had people from so many countries that I had no idea would even get my book. They've gotten my books from Amazon, and it's been a really good one. So that's how I've been able to do it so far.
1: That's amazing. And quickly, just to encourage somebody who might be feeling like, but how can I share Jesus boldly with my gift, with my purpose? I don't have this, I don't have that. Maybe they're thinking of, you know, maybe the excuses that they have or things that are limiting them. What would you say to them?

0: So the first thing is, let your heart be open to receiving God's instruction. I mean, for me, the practical way I've come with my in my work with God is obeying. Once I obey, the next step becomes clear. So whenever I receive an instruction from God and I'm asking, okay, so how do I do this? So let me use myself as an example again. And when I got the idea for my book, the first thing I did was to write the idea down. Like I said, I didn't study anything, art or literature in school, so I was really confused. But the first thing I did was to write the story idea down. And then next thing was to go back to God in prayer. Okay, I've written this idea down. What is the next thing for me to do? And each time I obeyed, I got more instructions that took me a step further. So you don't have to sit down and think about the whole big picture. I mean, you might not be able to comprehend what God wants to do with you and with that assignment he has given you. Your own is just to obey each step. And oftentimes when God gives you an instruction, he's not going to tell you, okay, I want you to go to this place, and or he will not tell you, this is where I want you to go. He will just tell you, stand up, leave your house. Like he said to Abraham, leave your house and go to your land, I will show you. Abraham just packed his things and started moving. He didn't say, okay, before I go, where is the place that you're taking me to? I want to know, and what kind of shoes do I wear on my way? No, he didn't ask. He just obeyed first. And when he got a particular part, God gave him another instruction until he got to his final destination. So for anyone who is thinking, oh, I want to sing and reach the whole world, just, yes, okay, you've accepted you want to sing. Next thing, go to God in prayer. What's the next step you want me to take? And as you take each step, you see that you are showing God with your obedience that you have faith in him, and he'll begin to open more doors. He'll begin to connect you to people who should help you, give you even better ideas that can take you to the next step. So don't overthink it. Just obey and always go back to God to ask him, what do I do? What do I do? And he'll definitely guide you, since he's the one who sent you.
1: Absolutely. That's a great way to end this particular part of the show. Obedience. The more you obey, the more God will speak. Anyway, Romet, thank you so much for just sharing with us what God has put on your heart regarding today's conversation. Of course, we're still together. We'll be playing a game in a little bit. But thank you once again for just encouraging us today in purpose and reminding us to be bold for Christ.
0: Thank you so much for having me. I'm happy that I was able to share what I know.
1: Yes, absolutely. Now, we're still together until the hour of 17. But before we go on a quick break, I just want to share a text message. This is from Vic Malo, who says, your gift will make room for you when you serve God with it. That's an amazing, amazing statement, and it's very true. When you serve God with your gift, it will make room for you indeed, as God opens more doors. But we're still here together, and coming up in the third and final hour of the show, I will be playing a game with Enero Gourmet, and we will be playing a particular game. I'm not going to tell you which one it is just yet, but it's going to be a good one. So look out for that. It's on the flip side of music and the conversation. So we'll be right back. For now, let's take a little break and listen to a song called Commando. This is a remix with Corral and Marizu. We'll be right back.

0: Hey, I just sent you something.
1: Oh my God, another meme?
0: Nope, better. I sent you a devotion that really spoke to me today. I found it very encouraging and challenging.
1: Thanks, bro. Very thoughtful of you. I will check it out.
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0: From the streets of Lusaka to the Copper Belt, from Eastern Province to the Northwestern Province, the sound of Zambia is alive. Get ready for the biggest Zambian hits, the freshest local sounds, and the artists making waves across the nation glorifying Jesus. It's Zambian Beats. Every weekday from 17 hours to 20 hours. Being bold is actually beyond pressing shift keys. It's beyond shaving machines. It's beyond reversing a cancerous disease. Being bold is coming to the understanding that the harvest is more than plenty, but those willing to put in the work are few. Turn quickly to the book of Matthew, past 28 chapters and come to verses 19 and realize the mandate is to look at the world and all its nations and say to ourselves, therefore, I'll go too. I'll go and love my neighbor enough to want to see them in heaven. I'll go and be compassionate enough to share the gospel with no fear end. I'll remember that persecution must be for his name's sake, because I'm grafted in. To God, we kids are namesakes. The practicality requires me to step into faith. Convos to point to the true source in the Bible to pronounce the gospel. I share my testimony to shame the past and the accusers thereof. I share the message of his goodness, and it is to church I invite ya. I step into prayer and offering daily support to the brethren, being a good example of righteous standing to all my sisters, and then realize that it's time we disciples went out to disciple others, to disciple the world into getting to know the God of the Bible. So go ye into the world and share his word boldly. The call is to engage culture for his glory.
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7: 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Welcome to share Jesus boldly.

0: Indeed, a warm welcome to the third hour of the show. This is Share Jesus Boldly. My name is Faith Kasolo, and I'm so glad that you tuned in and that you could be a part of today's edition. It's been a wonderful one indeed. We had Enwerrah May. I'm proud of myself every time I say her name because it's a Nigerian name and it's a bit tricky, but I think I got it. And we've been talking to her all the way from Abuja, Nigeria, an author, a Christian author that shares Jesus boldly through her work, through what she does. It was a lovely, lovely, lovely conversation that we just had. And we're about to play a game just now. But before we get to that, I want to remind you of the question that I'm asking you today. And that is, finish the sentence. Your gift will make room for you when ... What would you put at the end of this particular statement? I'd love to hear from you. So text in on 0956-200-490. And you can call in. You can also WhatsApp voice note us, and I will be responding / reading out your answers as we go about the show. Now, I saw a comment here from Ren Rehoboth Kanya, who said, "When you work on your character." Hallelujah. I love that statement, because indeed character matters very much even when you're walking in your gifting. And I'm sure you've heard the statement being said that, you know, whilst your gift might open a door for you, God might use that to open a door for you, it's your character that will keep you there. And character is very necessary. So you have to definitely work on that. And indeed, once you work on your character, God will open those doors for you that are needed and where you need to be. But we're back to our conversation with Enwerrah May, and we are going to be playing a game right now. And this game is called Bible Trivia. Are you nervous? I hope you're not nervous. No. It's an easy game. Don't worry. I'm just going to be asking a couple of questions from scripture. So I'm hoping, you know, we're going to get a 10 out of 10.
1: Hopefully.
0: Okay, so how we're going to play this game is I will be asking you a couple of questions from scripture, and you're going to tell me like all different things, really. I'm going to just ask you random things and you're going to give me the answers. And if you want a clue, feel free to ask for one and I will be sure to give you that.
1: Okay.
0: Yes. And of course, those listening in at home, you can be a part of this game as well by texting in your answer on 0956-200-490. So let's get started on the first question. And this is, how many disciples did Jesus have?
1: 12.
0: Okay, there we go. What is the shortest verse in the Bible?
1: Jesus wept. Yes.
0: 11:35. Yes, come on. Okay. Number three, how old was Jesus when he started his ministry?
1: 30.
0: Okay. We're on to a good start. What was Paul's profession before he became an apostle?
1: I would say tent maker, because that's the only thing that comes to mind right
0: now.
1: Yes,
0: that is actually the answer, tent maker. Number five, who was the first martyr in the New Testament?
1: Oh, that was Stephen.
0: Yes, it was. Number six, name the first four Gospels.
1: Matthew, Mark, Luke, John.
0: Yep. Number seven, who interpreted Pharaoh's dreams in Egypt?
1: Joseph.
0: Mm-hmm. Number eight, which book in the Bible does not mention God by name?
1: Can I get a clue?
0: Okay, it's a lady's name.

0: Right?
1: By God's grace, I'll
0: Amen.
1: definitely reach out to you.
0: All right. Thank you once again.
1: Thank you for having me.
0: All right, so we just ended the conversation with Enoro Rome, who is based in Abuja, Nigeria, a Christian author. And we had a great conversation, and I hope you were encouraged. But of course, me and you are still together until the hour of 17. For now, we're going to break off with some music. But on the flip side, there's still more to come. We're going to listen to the sounds of Esther Chungu, and this is Chikanga Way. Let's go.

do you know that you serve a very big God? I hope you know, because that information can transform the way you see yourself and also the way you show up and walk in your God-ordained purpose. And that's important. We're still together until the hour of 17. And, you know, just like I mentioned earlier, we just wrapped up a conversation and a game with Enere Rome from Nigeria, Abuja specifically. And it was a good conversation as we spoke about how your gifts can be clues for your purpose and what that's all about. Now, shout out to you, my chips, who's texted in. I'm glad that you're enjoying the show. And for your request, I'll see what I can do. Thank you for your text message. And of course, I'm still asking you the question that is, finish the sentence, your gift will make room for you when ... What would you put at the end of that particular statement? Let me know on 0956-200-490. We have some comments here of different people sharing scripture, which is good. I don't know if the context is the same, but you know what? Let's read their comments. So Jonathan says, Proverbs 18:16, a gift opens the way and ushers the giver into the presence of the great God. All right. So that's an interesting comment. I'm just trying to see how it fits into the statement. It'll be a bit lengthy, but it works. It works. It works. We have Elizabeth here who quoted as well the scripture that says it will bring you before great men. And that is what the actual scripture says. We also have Ellen who says, and it leads him before the face of great ones. Proverbs 18:16. All right. I'd like to hear from you. And you can let me know what your answer is on 0956-200-490. And text in, let me know, what do you think should go at the end of the statement? Your gift will make room for you when ... Let's get back to some good music. But on the flip side, there's still more to come.

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1: Yeah, yeah. Is that the law? Yeah.

All right, that was Angela with Open the Door, a wonderful song that reminds us that God is always knocking on the door of our hearts and He's asking to come in, asking to be the Lord of your life, asking for you to give it all to Him so He can lead you in all that He has for you. And of course, so you can also secure your eternal salvation. But

0: This is Radio Christian Voice News, your global link. To present the news in brief, I'm Patrick Muhau. Ministry of Green Economy and Environment Permanent Secretary Dauti Chibamba has called for stronger partnerships between government, the private sector and communities in restoring Zambia's degraded landscapes. In a speech read on his behalf by Ministry Director of Forestry, Freddy Siangulube, during a three-day planting exercise sponsored by Airtel Zambia at Kaunda Square Secondary School in Lusaka today, Mr. Chibamba said environmental restoration is critical to strengthening the country's resilience to climate change and safeguarding natural resources for future generations. Foreign Affairs and International Cooperation Minister Mulambo Haimbe has called for collective action in implementing the Pact for the Future, saying commitments made by countries must translate into tangible results. Mr. Haimbe says the pact, adopted by the United Nations General Assembly in 2024, represents a collective commitment to strengthen multilateralism in areas such as sustainable development, peace and security, digital transformation and development financing. In African news, at least 11 people have been killed in a mass shooting in a residential building near the South African city of Durban. Gunmen stormed a house in the Kwamakuta township late on Tuesday and opened fire on 14 people. 10 were killed at the scene and 4 were taken to hospital, where one later died from their injuries, police said. In foreign news, the U.S. Justice Department has filed documents that accuse 3 media outlets banned from the White House of trafficking in verifiable falsehoods and reporting which threatened national security as it prepared to defend the move in court. Last week, President Donald Trump barred CNN, Politico, and MS Now from the White House, accusing them of spreading fake news. For more news, follow us on our social media platforms. You can find us on Facebook, Instagram, X, and YouTube with the handle RCV News. My name is Patrick Muhau. Stay tuned.
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7: 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On the 28th of November, make your way to the beautiful Siela Bonanza for an unforgettable night of celebrating Christian excellence. And listen, the red carpet starts at 17 hours. Then, at 19 hours, it's showtime. Get ready for incredible performances from some of Zambia's finest gospel artists, including Chileshe Bwalya, Karen,

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right back like we never left. 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Nishtechobe feboy. That phrase means, if something ain't yours, tacha perwe. It's not yours. Corinthians, as 2 Corinthians 10:12 asks us to not actually compare. It ends up saying those who compare themselves among themselves are not wise. Follow your own path and it shall be well with you. In culture, we say comparison is like the thief of joy. It's 1718 on RCV, your home since 94. I'm Sanga Tembo, and this is the Koro edition of Zambian Beats. Let's now get to know

our nominees in the Choir of the Year category. Napalwa Nankwe, coming from the Rema of Praise, Bethsaida UCZ, Abantu Bakuchirira Bombwe. They came on the scene with this popular song from 2023, Yellow Batch to the Blow Up. Napalwa Nankwe, Mwala Mfwakwa Pa. Then we'll have Nzambe Mokonzi from Maranatha Praise Team, who've also been nominated. Shakaleke, the Heavenly Choir, also coming through, as well as Ulemu from Overcomers by Grace. Ninkwatako naba God's Envoys, Mbuye, Ndiwampamvu on RCV, Your Home Since 94, as well as the news headlines and the weather updates in 10 minutes. Stay tuned.

0: Maranatha Praise Team, one of the nominees at this year's RCV Music Awards in the Choir of the Year category. Before that, we had the Heavenly Singers Choir. Now, the Rema of Praise Bethsaida, UCZ. There's more coming, but the news headlines are up next. But be rest assured, you can vote as the site is open for you, rcvmusicawards.zino.com/votes/2. We're just getting to know the nominees. Stay tuned.
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0: It's 17:30 on Radio Christian Voice, and here are your news headlines. The Law Association of Zambia has condemned the prolonged detention of suspects without court appearance. The Federation of Free Trade Unions Zambia has urged government not to leave out labor unions from the next constitutional amendment process. In African news, Ethiopia's government and the party in control of the northern region of Tigray has accused each other of launching offensives, escalating fears of a return to full-scale conflict. And the U.S. Justice Department has filed documents that accuse three media outlets banned from the White House of trafficking in verifiable falsehoods and reporting which threatened national security as it prepared to defend the move in court. Join Margaret Mwanza with the main news at 18 hours.
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0: And in your weather updates, Kitwe is expected to get as low as 16 degrees Celsius, with the sun expected to set at 18.03. Kapiri Mposhi is expected to get as low as 17 degrees Celsius, with the sun expected to set at 18.01. Lusaka City, where we are right now, is expected to get as low as 14 degrees Celsius, with the sun expected to set at 18.01. Livingstone is expected to get as low as 14 degrees Celsius as we get into the evening, with the sun

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0: Amalaila, Amalaila. 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

0: You're so watching. And notice how sharing Jesus boldly gets easier and easier as you worship the Lord, reminding yourself of what He's done for you. A great mind that's always reflective of where you are coming from will worship the Lord, and you easily share what He's done for you. And sharing Jesus boldly will be easier for you. Shakaleke ukumitasha efyomwansunga. When we are Heavenly Church Choir Matero from the 6th studio album of the same name, we're getting to know our choirs. Abo abali nominated in the Choir of the Year category. We have the Heavenly Singers Choir. We have Chifubu Baptist Church Choir. God's Envoys are on there. Maranatha Praise Team, the Rema of Praise Bethsaida UCZ, as well as the Overcomers by Grace, who we are about to play next with this groovy one titled Ulemu. The news is up next in 15 minutes. I'm Sanga Tembo. This is the Choral Edition. 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

0: 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Ulemu, Overcomers by Grace. Congratulations on getting nominated at this year's RCVMAs in the Choir of the Year category. Vote for your favorite. Vote for your favorite. Now, Ulemu just simply means Umuchinsh. You can find this on the album Kudibewina, which dropped February 14th. When we come back in the next hour, we'll be looking at the a cappella song of the year category, Umomuli Noah by Consecrated Music, Happy Day. Oh, that Noah there just caught my attention. That's my second born son's name. Happy Day by Baz Quartet, Kondivua Assurance, A Cappella Udumo by Just Harmony Music. We'll look at that. And our topic today, which is actually talking about purpose. Hint, hint. Does God reveal your purpose all at once, or does he gradually do it? Mleak Facebook, comment, as well as call me up on 0956-200-490. Zambian Beats continues in the next hour. I'm Sanga Tembo. Stay tuned. I hope you're good, by the way. How are you getting home? Let me keep you company. Let's keep each other company. God bless you.
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1: Laz condemns prolonged detention of suspects without court appearance. Fatou's calls for labor unions, inclusion in constitutional reforms, and Ethiopia and Tigray accuse each other of launching offensives, fueling fears of new war. Good evening. With the main news, I am Margaret Mwanza. The Law Association of Zambia, LAS, has condemned the prolonged detention of suspects without court appearance. LAS President Arnold Kaluba says the right to personal liberty is protected by the Constitution, which requires arrested persons who are not released to be brought before a court without undue delay. Mr. Kaluba has reminded law enforcement agencies that ongoing investigations do not, by themselves, justify prolonged detention and that arrest should not be used as a substitute for investigation. The Constitution further provides for compensation where a person has been unlawfully arrested or detained, said Mr. Kaluba in a statement issued to RCV News in Lusaka today. He has called on the Zambia Police Service and other relevant authorities to ensure that all arrests and continued detentions have a lawful basis and complies with the Constitution, that suspects are taken to court without undue delay or lawfully released, and that police bond is granted where permitted by law. Mr. Kaluba has also urged authorities to urgently review cases involving people who remain in custody without having appeared before a court. He further said effective law enforcement and protection of constitutional rights must go hand in hand. The Lusaka City Council, LCC, has directed all street vendors to stop trading from the streets effective 29th September 2026. LCC Town Clerk Oliver Muka says failure to adhere to the instructions will result in the loss of trading spaces, which will be allocated to prospective traders. Mr. Muka said the directive is in accordance with the Markets and Bus Stations Act No. 7 of 2007 and Statutory Instrument No. 12 of 2018. This serves an official notification to all street vendors in Lusaka City to stop trading from various undesignated areas and return to their respective trading spaces in markets, said Mr. Muka in a statement issued to RCV News today. Mr. Muka added that the SI gives local authorities the power to regulate trading, manage public markets and bus stations, and regulate street vending. The Federation of Free Trade Unions of Zambia, FETUS, has urged government not to leave out labor unions from the next constitutional amendment process. FETUS Secretary General Nelson Mwale says following the announcement by the Attorney General that Zambians must be ready and prepared to participate in the next constitutional reforms, it is imperative that the Ministry of Justice ensures that labor unions are adequately represented. Mr. Mwale has told RCV News that labor unions have been left out of previous constitutional reform processes, despite representing a large number of civil servants who play a key role in keeping the economy running. It is the hope of all labor unions that these constitutional reforms will be consultative and incorporate all workers, if not all stakeholders, said Mr. Mwale. Mr. Mwale disclosed that one of the reforms labor unions will push for is the nomination of two members of parliament from the labor movement. He said this would be key to ensuring that civil servants are adequately represented in parliament.
2: Federation of Free Trade Union of Zambia, to call upon the Minister of Justice to ensure that trade unions, through their mother bodies, are fully involved in this noble exercise. Many are the times that constitutional reforms have been done without the labor movement. And yet, we represent a very wider constituency, a constituency that turns the wheels of the economy. We therefore propose an inclusion of two seats in parliament for the labor movement among the nominated members of parliament in the reforms that are coming.
1: The Food and Nutrition Commission of Zambia has urged farmers and communities to ensure they keep adequate food reserves for their families as part of measures to cushion themselves against possible negative impacts of the anticipated El Nino conditions. Commission Deputy Director Matthew Muru says households need to start preparing early to avoid food shortages and other shocks that may arise from adverse weather conditions. Speaking in an interview with RCV News in Lusaka, Mr. Muru said communities can take practical steps now to strengthen household food security rather than relying entirely on government support during times of adversity. Secure what you have, as everyone has a role to play and not depend on government alone, said Mr. Muru. He said one of the practical ways households can prepare is by establishing backyard gardens, which can provide families with a source of fresh food and help supplement household food supplies. Mr. Muru encouraged communities to make use of available resources and take early action to strengthen their resilience ahead of potential challenges associated with El Nino. He said ensuring that families have sufficient food reserves and alternative sources of food will help reduce the impact of possible disruptions to food production and availability.
3: So that we are all ready, you know, to face this El Nino and reduce the negative impact that it might leave on the communities. And I think the bigger chunk of the work that we've been doing also is engaging the communities so that, you know, they also play their role. Because the sad situation that we have in our country is that when disasters hit, you know, all eyes become on government, even when communities had the opportunity to also play their role to just equip their homes better to deal with some of these negative shocks.
1: In African news, Ethiopia's government and the party in control of the northern region of Tigray have accused each other of launching offensives, escalating fears of a return to full-scale conflict. Getachew Reda, a cabinet minister and advisor to Ethiopia's prime minister, said Tigrayan fighters had taken control of federally administered airports in Tigray and launched offensives in neighboring Afar and Amhara regions. Earlier, the Tigrayan authorities said their forces had been forced to enter a defensive war. The statement followed reports of drone strikes in Tigray. The two-year war in Tigray ended in 2022, but over recent months, both sides have been accusing each other of violating a peace deal. Coming up shortly, Trump administration accuses banned media outlets of falsehoods ahead of court hearing. This and more, stay tuned.
4: Did you know that explaining the gospel clearly is one of the boldest acts of love? Speak the truth in love. Share Jesus boldly today.
1: And now the rest of the news. The U.S. Justice Department has filed documents that accuse three media outlets banned from the White House of trafficking in verifiable falsehoods and reporting which threatened national security as it prepared to defend the move in court. Last week, President Donald Trump barred CNN, Politico and MS Now from the White House, accusing them of spreading fake news. After their reporters had their passes confiscated and were denied access to the building, the three outlets jointly launched a legal action, calling the move unconstitutional. That's the news today. Here is another look at the headlines. The Law Association of Zambia, LAZ, has condemned the prolonged detention of suspects without court appearance. The Federation of Free Trade Unions of Zambia, FETUZ, has urged government not to leave out labor unions from the next constitutional amendment process. And Ethiopia's government and the party in control of the northern region of Tigray have accused each other of launching offensives, escalating fears of a return to full-scale conflict. For more news, follow us on our social media platforms. You can find us on Facebook, Instagram, X, and YouTube with the handle RCV News. My name is Margaret Mwanza. Stay tuned.
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0: Zambia, are you ready? The biggest celebration of Zambian gospel music is back. On the 28th of November, make your way to the beautiful Siela Bonanza for an unforgettable night of celebrating Christian excellence. And listen, the red carpet starts at 17 hours. Then, at 19 hours, it's showtime. Get ready for incredible performances from some of Zambia's finest gospel artists, including Chileshe Bwalya. Karen.

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6: 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Well, here's some good news from Okavango Foods. School prep

Amen. Mbuye ndiwamphamvu. Energy in your voice as you say that title. It's the Koro edition of Zambian Beats, God's Envoys there, nominated in the category Best Choir of the Year category at this year's RCVMAs, taking place 28th November at Ciela Bonanza. Do remember, the tickets are only going for standard 400, VIP 600. VVIP 1,500 gets you there. Kulaba konama free shuttle fidia from East Park to the place and back. We'll take you there and bring you back. As promised, let's get to know our a cappella song of the year category. Umomodi Noah, Consecrated Music, Happy Day by Bars Quartet, Kondivuwa, Assurance a cappella, as well as Udumo from Just Harmony Music Zambia. 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

feel in your speakers right now from wherever you're listening to us from is original from people's chests. You can vote for your favorite nominees in the Acapella Song of the Year category at Kwatanoa Consecrated Music, Happy Day by Bass Quartet, who we yet to play, Kondivua, who we've already played, that's Assurance Acapella over there, and Udumo from Just Harmony Music. We yet to play those. Our topic tonight is purpose, something God reveals to you all at once, or does he unveil it over time? Get at me on 0956200490. Shout out to you, Ruth Chisala Chalwe, saying, I think it depends with your obedience. It might be gradual or all at once. So obedience might speed things up. Hey, Prince Elias Ngandwe says purpose is revealed at once, but the process and steps on how to fulfill purpose is gradual. The unpopular truth is that not every believer has a predestined purpose from God. Many individuals create their own meaning through personal choices, actions, and passions. I respect your comment. Do come through. Do come through. Who else is here? Who else is here? Ba Mtandazo Nyanga is saying, depends on your capacity, really. Minister Given comes through and says, it depends on how sensitive spiritually one is and the level of obedience to God's voice. That's amazing right there. Do come through. The RCV page is all yours. Right now, though, we are looking at the Acapella Song of the Year category. Na tulisha konoa, tualisha kukondivua. Here's Just Harmony Music with Udumo.

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0: Saint Ignatius wraps up this second hour with Kalombo. Man, do you have your tickets? Because we're celebrating Christian Excellence on November 28th. Do go to tessera.co.zm and get yourself those tickets, man. This is an event you could bring your whole family to. Family friendly, fam. And we'll celebrate Christian Excellence together. We'll be waiting on you. Is purpose something God reveals at once, or does he unveil it over time? Is our topic tonight. Get at me on 0956-200-490. Shout out to you, Sally, listening to us right now from Salama Park, saying you enjoying the music. I have Saint Maria Goretti with Chobawandi coming up as we get to top of the hour in 4 minutes. Stay tuned to RCV, your home since 94. And your devotion is also coming up in my last hour. I'm Sanga Tembo. Hope you're loving the music.
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1: 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And listen, the red carpet starts at 17 hours. Then, at 19 hours, it's showtime. 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
6: Being bold is actually beyond pressing shift keys, it's beyond shaving machines, it's beyond reversing a cancerous disease. Being bold is coming to the understanding that the harvest is more than plenty, but those willing to put in the work are few.

0: passionate enough to share the gospel with no fear end. I'll remember that persecution must be for his name's sake, because I'm grafted in. To God, we kids are namesakes. The practicality requires me to step into faith. Convos to point to the true source in the Bible to pronounce the gospel. I share my testimony to shame the past and the accusers thereof. I share the message of his goodness, and it is to church I invite you. I step into prayer and offering daily support to the brethren, being a good example of righteous standing to all my sisters, and then realize that it's time we disciples went out to disciple others, to disciple the world into getting to know the God of the Bible. So go ye into the world and share his word boldly. The call is to engage culture for his glory.
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0: had the privilege of watching these guys do live music right in front of me, like maybe a meter away. So if you feel me, I'm free come chidimba. If for you, I'm free kanakura queen of North Mead Assembly, North Mead Mega Choir, Muribakulu on RCV, your home since 94, the choral edition of Zambian Beats with me, Sanga Tembo. Our choir of the week this week is Vessels of Praise, VOP, the legendary Zambian gospel group, widely celebrated for their timeless chart-topping music from the 2000s. Zuko, best known for their breakthrough Vision Africa album, which was launched in 2007. This album's defining track was It Rine Toaladisha, Pa Muniba Mushilo. Yahweh, it had a monica number for like a satin filiana. We call it living room chilling. I'd like to believe that's the foundation. They laid the foundation for the chilled worship live events that we are seeing now. I am alive recording Zaba Echevare Panga. They just gather living room and start singing to the Lord. These guys set the pace. They filabach tirat shana abamambalandati. Like they set the foundation for what we are seeing today. Vessels of Praise, man. Signature hits, Muriba Mushiro Fini, acclaimed album Vision Africa, produced in collaboration with Capital Christian Media. Let's check them out right now. After Muriba Mushiro, I'll play you the track I can't just say out loud. I have to sing it. They really did justice. I don't know where they are right now, but I would like some new music from these guys. They set the pace, even for names like these, Vessels of Praise. And now we have Vessels of Honor and groups like Pastor Mosha and the Vessels of Honor. These guys set the pace. And my devotional is coming up. That's at 7:30, 15 minutes from now. Stay tuned to RCV, your home since 94. Thank you for listening.
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0: 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Still playing on radio stations with a memorable, live, rich instrumentation style. Man. Featuring prominent female vocalists, by the way. Now, a guy who is backing Akunuma, vessels of praise. Yelelelelelelele. The dead cannot praise you, but the living shall praise you. And with that said, we get into tonight's devotion. We're reading from Psalm 19. A king wrote these words. Let's read. How clearly the sky reveals God's glory. How plainly it shows what he has done. Each day announces it to the following day. Each night repeats it to the next. No speech or words are used. No sound is heard. Yet their message goes out to all the world and is heard to the ends of the earth. God made a home in the sky for the sun. It comes out in the morning like a happy bridegroom, like an athlete eager to run a race. Now I'm picturing the sun like a cartoon. It starts at one end of the sky and goes across to the other. Nothing can hide from its heat. The law of the Lord is perfect. It gives new strength. Amen. The commands of the Lord are trustworthy, giving wisdom to those who lack it. True. The laws of the Lord are right, and those who obey them are happy. I can testify. The commands of the Lord are just and give understanding to the mind. Reverence for the Lord is good. It will continue forever. The judgments of the Lord are just. They are always fair. They are more desirable than the finest gold. They are sweeter than the purest honey. They give knowledge to me, your servant. I am rewarded for obeying them. No one can see his own errors. Deliver me, Lord, from hidden faults. Keep me safe, also from willful sins. Don't let them rule over me. Then I shall be perfect and free from the evil of sin. May my words and my thoughts be acceptable to you, O Lord, my refuge and my redeemer. Again, a king wrote these words, as King David there, Psalm 19. Imagine in all his glory, all the battles he fought. How humble was he really to praise the Lord in this manner? To know that everything we see, the sun, the trees, whatever is around you, including your own mind, is held together by the Lord Almighty. I've been really challenged this week by the Holy Spirit to enjoy his rest, to honestly not worry or be anxious for anything, and just really bask in his glory, knowing that he has defeated everything, knowing that he has everything taken care of, knowing that anxiety and every other thing that we keep worrying about have nothing on the Lord. If you look at what he's saying in verse 11, the judgments of the Lord are just. They are always fair. They are more desirable than the finest gold. They are sweeter than the purest honey. They give knowledge to me, your servant. I am rewarded for obeying them. It's almost like he didn't really think of his throne as something to boast about, as something that would sustain him, because that's really common with us humans. Immediately you have what you wanted, or God glorifies you, that thing begins to sustain you. That very thing that you sit on could be a throne, it could be an answered prayer, it really could be healing that you needed. But David did not do that. David still honored the Lord. David still, even after he would fall or fall into sin or whatever the case was, he would still go before the Lord and humble himself. He was a poet. He had a mind that would look back on how far the Lord had brought him and would still worship the Lord. I like what he says in verse 12. No one can see his own errors. Deliver me, Lord, from hidden faults. He's not thinking of himself as perfect in any way. Because people with such power, he was a king. He was the king of Israel. People with such power rarely get correction. Mostly they have yes men around them. So getting advice as a king, that could be your biggest challenge. But not David. He humbled himself before the Lord and noticed that no one can unsee his own errors. Deliver me from hidden faults. Keep me safe also from willful sins. That's like saying, I'm weak. Don't let these sins rule over me. I belong to you. Whenever you see anything, whenever you see anything in me that's not worthy of your presence or that does not glorify you, chastise me. He's giving permission to the Lord right there. And I feel like that was the difference between David and Saul. And that's what would give God the leeway to even send people like Nathan over to David when he sinned, to go and chastise him, to go and give him the truth, like to go and open his eyes to whatever he had done at that time. Because David's heart posture made it possible for the Lord to do so. And in 14 now he says, after praising the Lord, he says in 14, may my words, my thoughts be acceptable to you, O Lord. You are my refuge and my redeemer. Regardless of the throne I'm on, regardless of all the wives I have, all the gold, all these kids, all these blessings, you still remain my refuge and my redeemer. Oh man, I now see why David was a man after God's own heart. And we can only look up to such and just, you know, really praise the Lord, man. Like I said, I've been challenged this week to just rest in God. There's a lot you could be thinking about. There's a lot you could be worried about. But as long as you open your eyes in the morning, there's hope. As long as you get up, there's hope. As long as you have strength in your bones, there's hope. Just move. Just move. There's a rapper I like to listen to from time to time, Armand Wake Up. He said on a song with Taylor Gray once that there's not a day that you wake up, even if you had the roughest time previously, in the previous day, there's not a day you wake up that the Lord doesn't say to you in that still small voice, okay, son, okay, daughter, let's keep going. Like every single day you wake up, the Lord gives you fresh strength, new mercy, new grace for the day, and just pushes you out of your bed, letting you know it's time to go again. Because the systems that he's set, according to Psalm 19, they keep going. They keep going. And we have to get to a point where we realize time is a gift. Amen. Rest in God. Regardless of whatever it is you're fighting, rest in God. He's bigger than all of it. He that's within us is greater than he that's in the world. And that's the word of God. Thank you for letting me share this devotion. We've been reading Psalm 19, just praising the Lord while we still have breath and actually getting the benefits, Panshapo, saying we shall submit ourselves to him because he made us. He knows everything. He's just. His judgments are just. They are always fair. Even if it sometimes doesn't feel like it in the moment, he's the king of the universe, fam. God bless you. Thank you for sharing this time with me. And the choral edition of Zambian Beats continues with me, Sanga Tembo. This is RCV, your home since 94.
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It's 7:50. I've had a lovely time with you guys. I have to go now. It's been the core edition of Zambian Beats here on RCV, your home since 94. We've been looking at the Choir of the Year category, Omomodi, the Heavenly Singers, Chifubu Baptist Church Choir, God's Envoys, Maranatha Praise Team, the Rema of Praise, Bethsaida UCZ, and the Overcomers by Grace. We also touched on the a cappella Song of the Year category with Consecrated Music singing Noah, the Bars Quartet, Happy Day, Kondivua by Assurance a cappella, as well as Udumo by Just Harmony Music Zambia. Be sure to go vote. 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My name is Sanga Tembo. Back tomorrow, playing out with Jerusalema by the Golden Vocals. God loves you. Have a good one. Stay tuned. Maju ya

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0: The battle for the Christian mind is not fought only in what we do, but in how we think.
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1: To present the news in brief, I'm Patrick Muhau. Ministry of Green Economy and Environment Permanent Secretary Dauti Chibamba has called for stronger partnerships between government, the private sector and communities in restoring Zambia's degraded landscapes. In a speech read on his behalf by Ministry Director of Forestry, Freddy Siangulube, during a three-day planting exercise sponsored by Airtel Zambia at Kaunda Square Secondary School in Lusaka today, Mr. Chibamba said environmental restoration is critical to strengthening the country's resilience to climate change and safeguarding natural resources for future generations. Foreign Affairs and International Cooperation Minister Mulambo Aimbe has called for collective action in implementing the Pact for the Future, saying commitments made by countries must translate into tangible results. Mr. Aimbe says the pact, adopted by the United Nations General Assembly in 2024, represents a collective commitment to strengthen multilateralism in areas such as sustainable development, peace and security, digital transformation and development financing. In African news, at least 11 people have been killed in a mass shooting in a residential building near the South African city of Durban. Gunmen stormed a house in the Kwamakuta township late on Tuesday and opened fire on 14 people. 10 were killed at the scene and 4 were taken to hospital, where one later died from their injuries, police said. In foreign news, the U.S. Justice Department has filed documents that accuse 3 media outlets banned from the White House of trafficking in verifiable falsehoods and reporting which threatened national security as it prepared to defend the move in court. Last week, President Donald Trump barred CNN, Politico, and MS Now from the White House, accusing them of spreading fake news. For more news, follow us on our social media platforms. You can find us on Facebook, Instagram, X, and YouTube with the handle RCV News. My name is Patrick Muhau. 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
3: 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Then, at 19 hours, it's showtime. 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
7: world is actually beyond pressing shift keys. It's beyond shaving machines. It's beyond reversing a cancerous disease. Being bold is coming to the understanding that the harvest is more than plenty, but those willing to put in the work are few. Turn quickly to the book of Matthew, past 28 chapters and come to verses 19 and realize the mandate is to look at the world and all its nations and say to ourselves, therefore, I'll go too. I'll go and love my neighbor enough to want to see them in heaven. I'll go and be compassionate enough to share the gospel with no fear end. I'll remember that persecution must be for his name's sake, because I'm grafted in. To God, we kids are namesakes. The practicality requires me to step into faith. Convos to point to the true source in the Bible to pronounce the gospel. I share my testimony to shame the past and the accusers thereof. I share the message of his goodness, and it is to church I invite you. I step into prayer and offering daily support to the brethren, being a good example of righteous standing to all my sisters, and then realize that it's time we disciples went out to disciple others, to disciple the world into getting to know the God of the Bible. So go ye into the world and share his word boldly. The call is to engage culture for his glory.
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15: A lovely evening, and welcome to Battle for the Christian Mind, right here on RCV. And every Wednesday night, it's exciting to always come on your radio as we get to have conversations around developing a biblical worldview. My name is Kunda, and I'm with Dr. David Becker. How are you doing?
16: Doing great. It is a wonderful evening. It's beautiful outside and beautiful in here, and we get to come together again and talk about the latest.
15: Yeah.
16: Have fun with this. I really do.
15: Yeah. And
16: I hope they don't think it's a negative program talking about the battle for a mind. It's very positive. And I kind of look forward to it.
15: It is. And I've met a number of people that would say, look, we're always following the program. We're always listening to Battle for the Christian Mind. And it's very encouraging.
16: Very.
15: And that's why we also like saying, tell us whenever you're listening to us. Feel free to always text on 0956-200-490. Send in a text message or a WhatsApp message. This evening, we're live on Facebook, and so we'll get there as well. Leave your thoughts. Let us know how you're doing, how you're finding the program. If you have any questions, let's have a conversation. So today, Dr. Becker, it's like... It's good and bad,
16: yes,
15: right?
16: It is.
15: Yeah.
16: It is.
15: The good part is you need to go back and continue with ministry and see family. The bad part is ministry here, you won't be part for some time.
16: Yeah, it looks like I'm going to be going away next week, be back in the States for a few months, and I've still got a grandchild I haven't seen yet, and born not too long ago, but looking forward to that. And just family and friends and supporters, and reestablish some contacts there, and get back here after the first of the year.
15: Yeah. So probably the next time you're going to have Dr. Becker live here, it's going to be probably next year.
16: Yep.
15: Yeah.
16: Yep. And I would like to ask just very, very quickly for all the listeners' prayer support on an issue. One of the things I've often talked about is to... that Christians need to be engaged in every activity in the world. We need to set the standards. We need to be part of the conversations. And in December, I've been invited to share a paper a research paper I've done on part of leadership theory that I learned here in Zambia. We're going to be carrying some information from here. And at a conference in UK outside of London. And it'll be filled with professors and academics and everyone else. And this 70-year-old guy not affiliated with any university is going to be reading a paper that may change the leadership books for the world. So I just appreciate your prayers that that God would use the things I've learned here, not just in the church, but in the work of the church to change the world. And so I'm looking forward to that opportunity.
15: Yeah, we're going to stand with you in prayer, Dr. Becker, you know, that the Lord should go before you. And we pray that whatever you're going to present, whatever findings you're going to present, it should make a difference.
16: Yeah. They're saying it's going to, so it's going to be a challenge. Look forward to it.
15: Awesome. And as we get to today's program, what are we looking at?
16: Well, since this is the last program before we leave, I thought we might step back from the issues that we've been talking about for the last several weeks and ask a larger question that kind of covers it all, but it also just expands it a bit. And the question is, for tonight, why is it difficult to live as a biblical Christian in Zambia today? Is it or isn't? If it is, why? If it's not, why? So we're going to look at some of this.
15: Yeah, and I think, Dr. Becker, that's really an interesting question because Zambia is a Christian nation.
16: Yeah.
15: And churches are everywhere.
16: Everywhere.
15: Unless we can see a church or find a church. And most Zambians would identify themselves as Christians.
16: And they have in that government survey, census. They self-identified as Christians at a rate of over 95.5%.
15: Yeah, and those numbers are really interesting whenever we hear that over 95% of Zambians are actually Christians.
16: Well, that's self-recognized.
15: So why is it difficult, Dr. Vick?
16: And, you know, this is exactly why the question is worth asking. You know, the difficulty, it isn't usually that someone's stopping us from going to church. No one, there's no law, there's nothing here in Zambia that will prevent us from going to any church of our choice, wherever we may be across the country. And there's nothing there stopping us from practicing our faith. Not at all. We've got religious freedom in this nation, and it's part of our built-in constitution and governance policies. The difficulty, though, begins when following Jesus challenges the way we individually actually think and live. We've spent these last few weeks, we've been talking about a lot of different issues about who or what has been shaping the way Christians think here in Zambia. So perhaps this question brings much of that discussion together so that we can kind of look and see, is it really difficult? If it is difficult, why?
15: So, Dr. Becker, when we talk about this, are you saying that being a Christian or being born again does not automatically change the way you think?
16: Boy, I tell you, I've said this a few times in the past. I wish that was the case. I wish it was possible that God could just hit the reset button in us. How many times if any of you have been using your laptop or a computer or basically almost anything electrical, it gets to having these little glitches and not just performing properly in that. And what's the answer? Unplug it, turn it off, wait a few seconds, wait a minute, plug it back in.
15: And it's
16: just miraculously, everything is operating perfectly again.
15: You just kind of like restarted or reboot or something.
16: You know, and I wish that was the way it was for us to become Christians. Jesus said about the necessity of being born again. And that is a sharp break from our past. And it should be a newness. And for most people, when they become a Christian, there is that really great feeling of becoming new. There's a joy, a happiness. Everything's starting fresh in it. But the trouble is, you know, we bring in our life that we've already been living into this new life. You know, if we come to Christ after years of learning how to understand life in certain ways, some of those ways may agree with Scripture and others may not. That's just, it's not a unique thing in Zambia. It's that way everywhere in the world because cultures don't always align with Scripture. And often we don't even think about that issue when we become a Christian. We just think everything's going to be okay. And so, you know, I think I like Paul's prayer in Philippians 1. I think we can look at verses 9 and 10, and he says this, "And it is my prayer that your love may abound more and more with knowledge and all discernment, so that you may approve what is excellent and be so to be pure and blameless before the day of Christ." So he was praying that Christians would grow. They would mature, and they would grow in the knowledge and depth of insight so that they can discern what is best. He wasn't talking to unsaved people. He wasn't talking to the heathen. He was writing this to Christians. And he was noting that they still needed to grow in discernment. And we've had a couple of programs in the past about discernment and the need to be able to judge what is right and what is true, to discern what is of God and biblical Christianity, biblical faith, and what is not. Because we are so bombarded by information of all kinds, we have to choose.
15: Yeah, and that's a very interesting prayer from the Apostle Paul, Dr. Becker. And when we look at that kind of prayer that Paul makes, does it get us to a place where we see that when we become born again, then we start growing in Christ, or we start growing in the likeness of God? Like it won't just happen, you know?
16: Mm-mm. No.
15: But it's like a process of growth.
16: It is. I was sharing just last week that the growth, you know, when I was a little child, I saw someone stir a fire. And those sparks, you know, how the sparks fly up in the air? Well, whoever was stirring it did a good thing because all of a sudden the fire and the flames came back. Before, it was just a pile of ash. But after stirring it, and the heat caused these things to go flying in the air, but one went over and landed on the ground a little ways away. Well, I was just a child. I saw this bright red thing, very pretty thing, and I went over and I knelt down beside it and looked, and then I reached out and I remember trying to pick it up, that little red piece of wood that was burning. Well, you know what happened.
15: Yeah.
16: It was hot, and it burnt blisters on both fingers. And I went crying to Mom, who was nearby. You know, I just didn't know everything about this world that I was growing up in. And it's the same way for us as Christians. We don't know everything about this world that God has created. We don't know everything spiritually that is part of this life in this world. We might know about funny things, demons or spiritual things, but we don't understand now our position within the kingdom of God in the midst of this world. So we've got to learn. We've got to grow up. We've got to discern what's right and wrong. Even if we have books and books and books about our Christian faith, we have to learn ourselves. I mean, I've got a great library, but it's me who does the thinking, me who does interaction with this world around me. And that's where, as Christians, we just got to grow up. We have to learn how to live the life as a Christian. We can't absorb it. If we have a good spiritual husband or wife, and I know a lot of men are like this, they might have a good church-going spiritual wife, and they're kind of living on the coattails of their wife. Mm-hmm. And, well, she's spiritual, so she's bringing it here, things into the home for us. And she's taking the kids, and that's good. But that's not going to do a whole lot for you, personally.
15: Mm-hmm.
16: So we have individual needs to grow up, to learn how to live as a Christian today.
15: 0956-200-490, that is the number. Feel free to text or send in a WhatsApp message. You can also come to our Facebook Live, which is Radio Christian Voice, and simply just, you know, interact with us by commenting on our Facebook Live. Want to hear from you this evening and would love to talk to you, so make sure that you come through. And now, Dr. Becker, when we talk about also just like really growing and learning to be a Christian and to be a child of God, sometimes we can never know where we are until we face pressure.
16: Yep. Yep. This is, pressure is a great, great part of human life that can really help us grow spiritually. Because, you know, take for instance, if there's a serious illness, that may raise questions with us about why something is happening and what should be done about it. Suddenly, deep-rooted beliefs about spiritual power, witchcraft, or misfortune may come to the surface, and things that we haven't given thought to but have existed in our thoughts, have been part of how we think deeply. And so when something comes and happens in our lives that puts pressure on how we react, then we can begin to see our deep thoughts and then raise it up and put it in reflection and engage scripture with it.
15: Yeah.
16: You know, the issue isn't whether I go to church on all of this, Kunda. The question is how being a Christian changes the way I understand what is happening. If I have a job situation, if I have illness, if we have family problems, how do I see, how do I understand what is happening in my life?
15: Yeah. And Dr. Becker, you know, when you share this and we talk about sometimes just having pressure, and it could be pressure of illness. I remember a story of one individual who is a Christian and a believer, gone to theology school, would have done Bible school, whatever you want to call it. And obviously they know the Bible and they're praying every day. But they had an issue of one of the person from their family was very sick, and the person was very sick and they couldn't get better or be healed. And now this Christian person who was a believer started talking of, maybe we just need to go and get, you know, medicine from a witch doctor or something. Let's try and involve people that do that, those, and because this seems to be something done by people, might be witchcraft. That's why this person is so sick like this. And this is not an unbeliever, Dr. Beck.
16: This is
15: somebody who's done Bible school, or you'd call them, you know, they've been doing theology, they've graduated. They preach, you know, the lit Bible study, they pray. But when life gave them that pressure, they began to think of, let's go and find answers or solutions outside the Bible or outside God.
16: I've been here 36 years in Kenya and Zambia, and I've seen this exact story repeated numerous times. And why is it? Why does it happen? What, I think this becomes part of the question of what we're asking tonight. Why is it difficult to live as a Christian, a biblical Christian, in Zambia? Because this is where we are right now, but it could almost be any country in the world that has culture, has background, has society. It's not just limited to here in Zambia. It's everywhere. So if there's anyone listening tonight by Facebook they're in South Africa or Australia, the United States. We had one person one night, wasn't it, from Netherlands? It's everywhere. Where is it difficult? We fall back on our default because, let's face it, God does not always answer in a way that we want.
15: Yeah,
16: He doesn't send someone to write a magical hand with an answer written on the wall for us, or He doesn't send the ravens to supply us with a certain provision that we need. I lost two wives to cancer. Did they do something to someone that made them mad, so they put a curse, went and got curse put on them? You know, was there some kind of spiritual shortcoming in their lives that allowed a door to be opened and this cancer to come into their bodies? Those are questions that are asked sometimes in different situations. I didn't ask them, but, you know, it could have forced something like that. I just trusted God. We live in a fallen world. Sin and sickness is here. We have to deal with it, even as Christians. But, you know, what do we do? What is the challenge? And how do we get the right answers? Yeah. That's what we're asking tonight.
15: And here in Zambia, that can also involve strong family expectations. And, you know, the family just expects
16: very much,
15: you know,
16: very much
15: certain things.
16: And folks, you got to hear us now. We're not trying to reject Zambian culture, and we're not, and I, as an American, I'm not trying to say we need to replace it with a Western culture, an idea, way of thinking. You know, as we've already been saying, every culture has got to be examined in the light of Scripture. Okay. Everything. The question is not, is this African or Western? The question should be, is this faithful to Christ and to the Scriptures?
15: Yeah.
16: That should be our first question.
15: Yeah.
16: Not in comparison. And we've had historically too much comparison as the Christian church has tried to go out around the world to proclaim the gospel to folks that haven't heard the gospel. And we want them to believe our way. And our way may not always be the biblical way. So it is what we're dealing with faithful to Christ and to Scripture?
15: Yeah. 0956200490 and Sunshine, you're saying being born again doesn't mean you immediately become perfect. It means you have a new direction and God continues to transform you.
16: I wish we could be made perfect. I tell you, I've lived long enough that sometimes I just get tired of the struggle because I want God's ways in my life. But it's not always easy. It's just not.
15: Yeah. And this other one says, we'll miss you, Doc. I'll speak on my life. The difficult comes from sin being so easily accessible. Illicit alcohol sold in every corner, also taking the easy way out with bribes and corruption. And being part of the system, it is fashionable to commit adultery, having a side chick or a blesser. Many people are modern-day Pharisees, hypocrites, and give Christianity a bad name over righteous. No one really wants to surrender to live a better life. This is from Formula. Thank you so much. So it says, good evening. Certain Christians, their faith in God is little. That's Jamira Yusuf from Ndola. Thank you so much for coming through.
16: And you know, we know this. We know that there are Christians who appear to be pharisaical, yeah, appear to be hypocritical, or hypocrites, who seem to be weak. And so that comes back to our question, why is it difficult to live as a biblical Christian in Zambia? We don't say it's not a reality, but why is it difficult? Do people become Christians knowing they're not going to follow through on everything?
15: Yeah. And Dr. Bogle, when some of these things are being done, it's not out of ignorance that we don't know, but sometimes the difficulty is also that we know what is right, but doing what is right may cost us something. That's where the difficulty is.
16: Exactly, Kunda, exactly. You know, take honesty. We all know Christians should be honest, right? We're supposed to be people speaking truth because our Father is truth. But what happens when honesty, with being honest, means that we're going to lose something, lose a profit, lose a major bundle of kwacha, lose a job, lose a standing or relationship. What does it mean? You know, when that happens, then Christianity has moved away from what I say I believe into, and here's our point, into the way I actually live.
15: Yeah.
16: We think one way, but then how do we live?
15: And Formula said something here, and he talked about the system. And sometimes everyone around you may simply say, this is how things are done.
16: They do say that.
15: Yeah.
16: They do say that. Even Christians. Yeah. You know, Peter tells Christians in First Peter chapter 1 to be holy in all that you do. Let me just read this passage of Scripture so I don't make it sound different. Therefore, preparing your minds for action, for doing something, and being sober-minded, set your hope fully on the grace that will be brought to you at the revelation of Jesus Christ. As obedient children, do not be conformed to the passions of your former ignorance, but as He who has called you to is holy, you also be holy in all of your conduct. Since it is written, you shall be holy, for I am holy. And, you know, those few words are important to us tonight. in all that you do. You know, folks, following Christ isn't confined. It isn't located only to what happens in the walls of the church. Being a Christian, following Christ, reaches out and deep into regular, ordinary life. And sometimes that puts us out of step with the people around us, mm-hmm. and they let us know. So,
15: yeah. 0956-200-490. Send in a text message or WhatsApp message, or come through our Facebook Live and leave your thoughts and your comments. Would love to hear from you. In case you've just tuned in, this is Battle for the Christian Mind right here on RCV. And Kawe, you're saying, that's Kawe. We're saying, I am learning a lot. And you're listening to us from Kamfinsa. Thank you so much for coming through. Good to know that you're listening to us from Kamfinsa this evening. Dr. Becker, we've talked a lot about influences outside the church. But Christians can also be influenced by what they hear inside the church.
16: I'm sorry for laughing. I shouldn't laugh. It's a serious issue.
15: Yeah.
16: Christians do have a lot to deal with in the battle for their mind and the battle for their thinking from issues that come from the world, from a world that's separated and not following God. But it's not the only source of troubles that we face. We do have things going on in the church, and I'm sorry. It's a fact. Not everything that uses Christian language is necessarily biblical thinking. It's just not. Something can contain Bible verses and still give us a distorted understanding of God or the Christian life. You know, the devil himself knows the scripture far better than we, most of us, can ever really grasp and get a hold of ourselves. He's been there from the beginning of it all, and he's watched the scripture being written. He knows the word. But what does that do for him? Not much, but he can use it, disguising himself as an angel of light, and using biblical language sometimes to trouble us and lead us astray. And that's why the Bereans in Acts 17, after hearing Paul's teaching, after hearing him speak, and he had come with great approval and recommendation to the Bereans, but that evening after his teaching, what's the scripture say? The brothers immediately sent Paul and Silas away by night to Berea. When they arrived, they went into the Jewish synagogue. Now, these Jews were more noble than those in Thessalonica. They received the word with all eagerness. They listened to Paul. They heard him. They sat there and just were taking notes. But then they were examining the scriptures daily to see if these things were so. They were checking it out. They looked at the scripture themselves to see if what Paul was saying was right.
15: Yeah, and how many of us sit and receive the word of God and go back to scripture and check if what was being taught is actually the truth and it's actually biblical? I remember some weeks back, or probably months back, we've talked about the Bereans' culture on this particular show and why it's important as believers to listen, receive, but go back and check if what is being taught, it is actually the truth and it's not distorted. Because it's not just good for us to always believe whatever we hear. So people, and now today we see that we have a lot of teachers that are even online, and they're easily teaching falsehood and distorted truth and things that are not even scriptural. And so you just find somebody online, be it on TikTok, whatever, and they call themselves a pastor or prophet and everything else, and you begin to get whatever they're saying as the truth when it's not actually the truth. And so even in your home church, this may just mean that my pastor said it isn't the end of the matter.
16: Yeah, it's so true. And then even today we've got all these, we have people on, especially on YouTube, but on some of the other media, social media platforms also, who claim to be the upholders of the faith, the Bereans, the ones who check out whether this minister is right or wrong. And some of them, they go too far. I mean, they've got their own agenda. So even the Christians who feel like they're right in checking what the pastor says or what the minister says may not be saying things right. So this all leaves something, you know, for us is just, what about this, the common Christian? I mean, the basic believer out there who has been born again, who's working a job, who's got a family, who reads the Bible occasionally, maybe part of a small cell group in the church. How do we know what is true? I mean, most people haven't been to Bible school. Most people have not gone to seminary. Fact is, a lot of pastors haven't either, but that's, you know, beside the point. But we look at the men of God and the women of God as having some kind of a relationship that would enable them to speak and preach the truth. But it's not always just because the pastor said it, that final authority in our life. Well, it's Scripture, folks. The final authority for all things is Scripture. And this is why we talk about a biblical worldview. It's the foundation to how we think and live. Just because something is preached in church and is said by a pastor or presented as Christian doesn't automatically mean that it agrees with the Bible. As we as Christians grow, people, we need to know Scripture well enough so that we can listen carefully as we're sitting there in the pew or the chair in the church or even on the sofa in a house for a small group, so that we can ask questions, so that we can recognize whatever what we are hearing is actually consistent with what the Bible teaches. We need to become more biblically literate. And if some of you aren't really well able to read, you know, clearly in that, and I know some older folks here aren't, get your children. There's nothing wrong in your home to ask your children or someone else to help read the Scripture. It's available. And also even on some phone apps, the Scripture can be vocally read to you on it. But read the Scripture, read the Bible, talk about it, try to learn it so you can sit and listen with knowledge to the person who's preaching. Gain some new ideas, yes, from them, but also you can learn to be discerning of what is being said. Is it really consistent with Scripture and lining up with Scripture?
15: Yeah, and if we can comfortably say that Scripture is the Word of God, and we know that Scripture is the Word of God, and we hear from Scripture every other time we sit and we're saying, look, we're here, this is church, or this is fellowship, then why shouldn't we know the Word of God? Why should we choose to be illiterate when it comes to knowing?

0: same Holy Spirit indwells us as believers. Who is able to take the words of Scripture and apply them into our lives to give us understanding? We need to know who we are. This comes back to, like, you know, what we've talked about so many times, Kunda, a person's identity. Who are we in Christ? Can we learn to read the Bible for ourselves, but also learn to listen to those who have the time to deeply study and can come up with what it means for us to live according to those Scriptures? Yes.
1: Yeah, and learn to ask questions and to learn from each other. Some of the things that we do, obviously, with Dr. Becker, there are moments when we sit outside this microphone and we're not talking, we're not on radio, but there are moments we sit and we're asking questions, you know, about the Bible, about faith, and everything else, the things that we

0: that are shown by study is that most Christians today and most believers are biblical illiterate, especially when it comes to this part of the world, which is Africa. And so Africans, we're like open to this spirituality and we're open to this God, but yet we still remain very illiterate when it comes to the Word of God. And that's why a message that is distorted, or the gospel that is not true, or a gospel that is distorted, seems to flourish more in Africa, because there's a lot of
1: illiteracy. We just don't know the Bible.
0: Yeah.
1: And why? You know, this is a question that is at a core of what we're asking tonight, folks. Why are we illiterate? Why do we not take the time, or why don't we feel we can read the Bible and understand it and apply it to our lives? Why do we think that there has to be a special spiritual person who is able to hear the right things from God and able to see the right things from the Word? Part of it is our old worldview. We have spiritual people who are able to deal with the spirits of this world. I'm not. So I go to the witch doctor. I go to the sorcerer. I go to people who have spiritual awareness. We allow our head man to make the special deal with the, at the dealings at the shrine, to be able to cover us in the village with the spiritual protection we need to have prosperity and good crops and good health. We wait for the chief to watch over us and take care of us spiritually. No. In this regard, in Christians, in the Bible, every believer is a child of God. Every believer is filled with the Spirit. Every believer has the same scripture. Every believer has the same baptism. Every believer has the same Lord and the same Father who's over and above all things. Why can't we go ahead and begin to know who we are and quit letting the devil tell us that we're just ignorant oafs, that we can't understand the Word? Quit trying to play it and just know that you're not able and listen to the man of God and follow. No, you've got to be able to do it yourself. It's not that complicated.
0: It's not. 0956200490. Come through. Let's get talking. I want to interact with you. So says, one thing I know is that drug and alcohol usage is rising. Some Christians go and visit bars after church. Okay.
1: Why? No. Don't condemn the Christians who are doing that. I mean, they're making a mistake. That's true. But as a fellow believer, let's ask the question, why are they going there?
0: Yeah.
1: Well, what are they looking for? What's led them astray? Why is it difficult to live a biblical Christian life in Zambia?
0: Yeah, and here somebody says, it is difficult to live as a Christian in Zambia or anywhere in the world because Christianity is a sacrifice. You have to let go of oneself, carry your cross, and follow Jesus Christ. This is Vic Marlow. Says, Christianity is a life of spiritual ethics. I'm just wondering how even people who aren't called out can be included in this category, Christian Nation, Light and Dollar. A very interesting topic. Thank you so much for coming through. Dr. Bigel, for somebody who's listening that might be thinking, this is becoming complicated, it's becoming scary, do I now need to examine everything?
1: No. And I don't think, Kundo, that's what we're saying tonight. The Christian life isn't meant to be lived with us constantly worrying, is this right, is that wrong, have I made a mistake? And I've met people who actually believe that. You know, they're always concerned. I'm not really following scripture. I'm not really listening to the Spirit in my life. You know, I'm always making mistakes. I'm sinning. And I think that's why we need to look at what Paul wrote to Titus. We read it in chapter 2, verses 11 and 12, that for the grace of God has appeared, bringing salvation for all people. Okay. And we understand that. And it says, training us to renounce ungodliness and worldly passion, and to live self-controlled, upright, and godly lives in this present age. Notice that Paul says, folks, that the same grace that God uses to save us is also there to train us how to live. Train us. Training takes time, sometimes a little effort, sometimes painful effort. So we don't come to Christ already knowing how to live every part of the Christian life. We don't. There's no book that we can receive that just has it all outlined step by step for us to follow. we learn. And as we know Christ better, as we understand Scripture better, and as we grow in our faith, we begin to recognize more clearly what pleases God and what doesn't. It's not a big issue. Grace doesn't only forgive us for the life that we lived before becoming a Christian. God's grace continues working in us to help us become the people He wants us to be. And that's what discipleship is really about. And that's what we talk about here, discipleship and developing a biblical worldview so we can live as God's people.
0: So Christian living is something we can learn.
1: Yes, it must be. And, you know, at this point, another thing I think we should see here is that Zambians sitting in the pew or in the chairs in any church, they don't need a big education to know the Bible. Why? Yes, we need to learn. We need to learn what the Bible says. But before we start our learning process or as we're engaged in it, we need to hear what Ephesians 4, 5, and 6 says, that there is one Lord, not many. There's one faith, again, not many. One baptism, one God and Father of all and through all and in all, you all. You know, this is often used for talking about the unity of believers in the world and in the body of Christ. But it also refers to the equality among believers in their standing before God. We have different gifts, we have different personalities. When we become a Christian, we've got different life experiences that we bring into our new faith. And yes, we're individuals, but we're also equal. We're not, one person is not above and below. You know, 1 Corinthians 12 talks about a hand can't tell a foot, I don't need you because I'm too useful to the body. You know, it's we need to understand again who we are in Christ. And we can't look at the man of God or the woman of God as someone so much higher, more spiritually blessed than we are. God has the same blessing for us because of our oneness in faith. Ephesians 4 speaks about the way of life Christians learned when they came to Christ. In Ephesians 4, verse 20, but that is not the way you learned Christ, assuming that you have heard about him and were taught in him, as the truth is in Jesus, to put off the old self, which belongs to your former manner of life and is corrupt through deceitful desires, and to be renewed in the spirit of your minds and put on the new self created after the likeness of God in true righteousness and holiness. Folks, that's the discipleship. That's we're learning our identity. Yes, we came to Christ with a lot of life experience, that was apart from Christ. But we understood the world through those old lenses. But now when we're born again, then we need here, as it says, to put off the old and put on the new. And the new is created after the likeness of God. We belong to Christ, but we're still learning how people who belong to Christ live today. And it's very different from simply adding more rules that we call Christian to how we're supposed to live. We live because Christ is alive and he's living in us.
0: How is it different, Dr. Becker?
1: Because Christianity actually opens up more of life. Mm. More of life that rather than reduce it. We can begin to see the beauty of nature around us, the world around us. I think most of us walk through life and we never look at what it is God created around us. And we throw our trash on the ground. We destroy the environment. We treat each other badly because we don't see God's image in other people. You know, we don't see people as image bearers. And as a result, we have a very narrow life as Christians. I mean, wake up in the morning and see what God made. Listen to the birds. See people smile. See their faces. See their expression. See who they are as an image bearer of God. Let becoming a Christian expand your life. Expand it into every step you take in life, business, home, wherever you go. Colossians 1, 16 and 17 says that all things were created through Christ and for Christ, and that in him all things hold together. This verse says, for by him all things were created in heaven and earth, visible and invisible. Whether thrones or dominions or rulers or authority, all things were created through him and for him. Mm-hmm. And he is before all things, and in him all things hold together. Folks, if that's true, then being a Christian cannot be something that only affects a religious part of your life. It's easy to think of our Christian life mainly in terms of going to church, praying, reading the Bible, or other things that we normally call spiritual. But those things are important as they are, but following Christ is much, much bigger than that. Please hear. The same Jesus we worship on Sunday is the Lord of life that we live during the rest of the week. That's part of what discipleship about. As we grow as Christians, we begin to understand more clearly how following Jesus affects the very way that we actually live each day. You see, folks, our faith gradually becomes part of the whole life rather than something we practice only in certain places or in certain times.
0: So let's return to Zambia, and let's return to the question we began with. Why is it difficult to live as a biblical Christian in our country today?
1: What do you think? What do you think? I know what I think, but...
0: the pressure. The trying to fit in. The very fact sometimes also, do we really believe what Scripture says? Do we believe God is God? And I think we've kind of like asked this question as well.
1: Personally, I think it's because following Christ eventually reaches into areas where other ways of thinking were already established in us. We have a way of thinking. We have a way of looking at life, of looking at the world. We have that developed from the moment we're born. So then when we come to this moment in life when we're born again, when we're invited to repent of our sins and confess Jesus as the Lord of our life, then that begins to enter into and deal with ways of thinking that were already established, but now we're being challenged to think differently. Scripture challenges us to see life differently. You know, some of our old ways could be right. Greeting people, being nice, being warm, being a responsible member of a family. A lot of things in our former life are still good. And they're good because it doesn't matter where men and women live. They still are image bearers of God and still have a remnant of God's presence in their lives. We're not totally without some evidence of God in our lives. But becoming a Christian means we need to recognize what that difference is, what is good and what's not good. And we need to allow Scripture to change the way we think and live. And I've learned, and I hope I can tell other people that this is a lifelong process. It just doesn't happen overnight. It's part of discipleship.
0: Yeah, and somebody says, "We'll for a while miss you. We'll for a while miss your gracious teaching, Dr. Becker. Sound doctrine as usual." There's a message right here, and on that, Dr. Becker, I know you'll be leaving. So, you know what. Would you love to live with somebody who's listening, this evening?
1: Well, for the next few months, maybe just a slightly different version of the question. Instead of asking, am I a Christian? Which is, you know, we can ask ourselves that. Perhaps we should also ask this, folks, here. Where am I still learning to live Christianly? And I think every one of us can ask that question, including me. When we're born again, we begin to see life differently, but we have a lot to learn, and I'm still learning. When we grow in Christ and understand the Scripture better, we begin to see more clearly how God wants us to understand life and how He wants us to live. So where am I still learning to live Christianly? Enjoy life, folks.
0: Yep. Dr. Becker, thank you so much. We'll see you on Battle for the Christian Mind next year.
1: We will. And I maybe we could do a phone call
0: yeah.
1: Thing, you know, on the internet. We'll see what we can do.
0: Yeah, we'll see what happens. If we could manage to connect probably online, we could have him and get to have some of his conversations. But next week, I'll be here.
1: Yes.
0: We'll continue the battle for a Christian mind. Sure. Thank you so much. All right, so enjoy the rest of the evening. Thank you so much. Good that you're listening, saying, are we being fair to proclaim Christian nation to other religions such as Islam and the like? Oh, as I say, if I had one more Christians like you, the both of you, our country would be a better place, Doc. How do you do to live a blissful life? What is going to happen? Wow. Thank you so much. Really appreciate.
1: As we close, folks, be blessed and go be a blessing.
0: Amen.
2: Thank you for joining us on Battle for the Christian Mind. We hope today's discussion has challenged you to critically evaluate your beliefs and align them with the teachings of the Bible. 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Until then, stay strong in your convictions and keep fighting the battle for the Christian mind.

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3: Bana Vandi, I called you here so I can share the story of my 25 years of music. Many years ago, your grandfather would always tell me I was young and now I'm old. I've never seen a righteous man forsaken nor his children begging bread. That was the inspiration behind the song Ndeme Kabila. Likewise, your grandma would always remind me, Mwana wandile satalekele shabakwe. Today, after 25 years, I want to testify na lumono luse. And I want you to pass on this message to my grandchildren and the generations to come.
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1: Zambia, are you ready? The biggest celebration of Zambian gospel music is back. 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And listen, the red carpet starts at 17 hours. Then, at 19 hours, it's showtime. 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
13: Being bold is actually beyond pressing shift keys. It's beyond shaving machines. It's beyond reversing a cancerous disease. Being bold is coming to the understanding that the harvest is more than plenty, but those willing to put in the work are few. Turn quickly to the book of Matthew, past 28 chapters and come to verses 19 and realize the mandate is to look at the world and all its nations and say to ourselves, therefore, I'll go too. I'll go and and love my neighbor enough to want to see them in heaven. I'll go and be compassionate enough to share the gospel with no fear end. I'll remember that persecution must be for his name's sake, because I'm grafted in. To God, we kids are namesakes. The practicality requires me to step into faith. Convos to point to the true source in the Bible to pronounce the gospel. I share my testimony to shame the past and the accusers thereof. I share the message of his goodness, and it is to church I invite you. I step into prayer and offering daily support to the brethren, being a good example of righteous standing to all my sisters, and then realize that it's time we disciples went out to disciple others, to disciple the world into getting to know the God of the Bible. So go ye into the world and share his word boldly. The call is to engage culture for his glory.
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Nah. Hi, this is Finjani, and you're listening on the Nightlight. Okay. Hello, hello, this is Finjani, and you're listening to... Hi, this is Finjani, and you're listening to... Hi, this is Finjani, and you're listening... Hi, this is Finjani, and you're listening to Nightlight...

hide me now. Somebody make that your prayer. Tell him to hide you. 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Shekende kedege. Rabakuse keteleba.

Christine Nkole, or should we now say Pastor Christine Nkole, featuring Pastor Gift Kaputula, playing in the first hour of Nightlight. What an anthem this song is. Hide me, Lord. Welcome to Nightlight. My name is Praise Mashilipa, Uncle Malumbo. So delighted, as always, to be in the presence of God with you, to sharpen one another like the Bible tells us to. And this evening, again, we lean in into another very profound conversation. And of course, you'll be getting in touch on 0956-200-490. How was the day for you? What happened in your day? Did anything exciting happen in your day? What was it? Did you perhaps speak to somebody about Jesus? An opportunity was created for you to share the word of God with someone. How did that go about? Do get in touch and let's sharpen one another. We always read here on Nightlight that iron sharpens iron. So let's share with one another. What's your testimony for the day or today's testimony? How has the Lord worked in you or through you? So 0956-200-490. Stay with us. This is Nightlight, helping you fall in love with God's word even more.

0: is my shepherd.
1: The Lord is my shepherd.
0: I shall not want. He makes me lie down in green pastures.
1: Pastures.
0: He leads me beside the still waters. He restores my soul. Yea, though I walk through the valley of the shadow of death, I will fear no evil, for thou art with me.
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Pastor Mikael Jr. with Lee Kalamba, Your Name is Mighty. If we do a direct translation, right, from Chizungu to Chinyanja, we say Lee Kalamba, big. Your name is big. It's a huge name, powerful name. Praise the Lord. Before Pastor Mikael, we listened to Bill J. Samist featuring Christine. The song is called Twaleta Ifimilingile. Deborah Mangangu also commented a little earlier with Yeshua in the first hour of Nightlight with Praise Mashilipa on Radio Christian Voice, your home since 94. On Nightlight, we have been learning six things, six acts of evangelism. How can you, as a member in the church, be active and practical with your Christian life? Many a time we are practical Christians during Christmas, during Easter, and other Christian observances that we hold. But then when it comes to fulfilling Matthew 28, we are quick to quote the scripture that speaks of the fivefold ministry. And somehow, we as the members in the church or the body of Christ, we always exclude ourselves from the list because somehow you are not carrying the title of pastor, you're not carrying the title of prophet or apostle. And also, what's unfortunate is even among the fivefold ministry, you still hear some that to say, oh, because my grace is prophetic, we don't step out to evangelize. That's the work of the evangelist. A pastor says, well, my job is to nurture the church, to help them grow in the word. So evangelism is not my thing. But then it's like we've mixed offices or roles with our calling. Each one of us, it doesn't matter who you are. It doesn't matter how old you are. If you have made Jesus Christ the Lord and your personal Savior, here is your mandate. Here is your agenda. Go to every village, every corner of the world. The gospel must be reached. So how are you as a believer, whatever church you go to, how are you fulfilling the Great Commission? How are you being practical with your walk of faith? And I don't want you to say by showing love, because I want something that's practical. What does showing love to others mean to you? You know, we've been learning six acts of evangelism: invite someone to church, lead someone to Christ, pray with someone, right? Share your story of salvation or your testimony, start a faith conversation. These are some of the acts of evangelism. And out of all of these I've mentioned, which one can you confidently say, yes, today, as a child of God who is practical with their faith, this is what I did. I shared a gospel resource with someone. I read a verse in the Bible. It greatly spoke to me. It blessed me. And I shared with someone. Or today, as I was commuting on my daily commute, I started a faith conversation and it led me to praying with someone. Or I shared my testimony, how I become born again, or how the Lord heals me and delivers me from this and that. And this is how I'm practically living out my faith. You're reaching me on 0956-200-490. Listen, we have the news coming up at top of the hour. Let's get the conversation going. But for now,

Let's listen to Ekaluila. Ekaluila. Oh man, I'm mispronouncing this word, but I know Auntie Lydia is somewhere listening in to correct and to ensure that my Bemba is not as embarrassing. Praise the Lord. Well, let's listen to Kangwa with Ekaluila. And let's reflect on these thoughts that we've shared. When we get back, then we get into today's anchor scripture, right? Once again, the number you're reaching me on is 0956-200-490. We'll be sitting with James chapter 1, verses 22. That's James chapter 1, verse 22. Let's read and sharpen one another.

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1: Plus condemns prolonged detention of suspects without court appearance. Fatou's calls for labor unions' inclusion in constitutional reforms, and Ethiopia and Tigray accuse each other of launching offensives, fueling fears of new war. Good evening. With the main news, I am Margaret Mwanza. The Law Association of Zambia, LAZ, has condemned the prolonged detention of suspects without court appearance. LAZ President Arnold Kaluba says the right to personal liberty is protected by the Constitution, which requires arrested persons who are not released to be brought before a court without undue delay. Mr. Kaluba has reminded law enforcement agencies that ongoing investigations do not, by themselves, justify prolonged detention, and that arrest should not be used as a substitute for investigation. The Constitution further provides for compensation where a person has been unlawfully arrested or detained, said Mr. Kaluba in a statement issued to RCV News in Lusaka today. He has called on the Zambia Police Service and other relevant authorities to ensure that all arrests and continued detentions have a lawful basis and complies with the Constitution, that suspects are taken to court without undue delay or lawfully released, and that police bond is granted where permitted by law. Mr. Kaluba has also urged authorities to urgently review cases involving people who remain in custody without having appeared before a court. He further said effective law enforcement and protection of constitutional rights must go hand in hand. The Lusaka City Council, LCC, has directed all street vendors to stop trading from the streets effective 29th September 2026. LCC Town Clerk Oliver Muka says failure to adhere to the instructions will result in the loss of trading spaces, which will be allocated to prospective traders. Mr. Muka said the directive is in accordance with the Markets and Bus Stations Act No. 7 of 2007 and Statutory Instrument No. 12 of 2018. This serves an official notification to all street vendors in Lusaka City to stop trading from various undesignated areas and return to their respective trading spaces in markets, said Mr. Muka in a statement issued to RCV News today. Mr. Muka added that the SI gives local authorities the power to regulate trading, manage public markets and bus stations, and regulate street vending. The Federation of Free Trade Unions of Zambia, FETUS, has urged government not to leave out labor unions from the next constitutional amendment process. FETUS Secretary General Nelson Mwale says following the announcement by the Attorney General that Zambians must be ready and prepared to participate in the next constitutional reforms, it is imperative that the Ministry of Justice ensures that labor unions are adequately represented. Mr. Mwale has told RCV News that labor unions have been left out of previous constitutional reform processes, despite representing a large number of civil servants who play a key role in keeping the economy running. It is the hope of all labor unions.

0: Mr. Moro encouraged communities to make use of available resources and take early action to strengthen their resilience ahead of potential challenges associated with El Nino. He said ensuring that families have sufficient food reserves and alternative sources of food will help reduce the impact of possible disruptions to food production and availability.
1: So that we are all ready, you know, to face this El Nino and reduce the negative impact that it might leave on the communities. And I think the bigger chunk of the work that we've been doing also is engaging the communities so that, you know, they also play their role. Because the sad situation that we have in our country is that when disasters hit, you know, all eyes become on government, even when communities had the opportunity to also play their role, to just equip their homes better to deal with some of these negative shocks.
0: In African news, Ethiopia's government and the party in control of the northern region of Tigray have accused each other of launching offensives, escalating fears of a return to full-scale conflict. Getachew Reda, a cabinet minister and advisor to Ethiopia's prime minister, said Tigrayan fighters had taken control of federally administered airports in Tigray and launched offensives in neighboring Afar and Amhara regions. Earlier, the Tigrayan authorities said their forces had been forced to enter a defensive war. The statement followed reports of drone strikes in Tigray. The two-year war in Tigray ended in 2022, but over recent months, both sides have been accusing each other of violating a peace deal. Coming up shortly, Trump administration accuses banned media outlets of falsehoods ahead of court hearing. This and more, stay tuned.
2: Did you know that explaining the gospel clearly is one of the boldest acts of love? Speak the truth in love. Share Jesus boldly today.
0: And now the rest of the news. The U.S. Justice Department has filed documents that accuse three media outlets banned from the White House of trafficking in verifiable falsehoods and reporting which threatened national security as it prepared to defend the move in court. Last week, President Donald Trump barred CNN, Politico, and MS Now from the White House, accusing them of spreading fake news. After their reporters had their passes confiscated and were denied access to the building, the three outlets jointly launched a legal action, calling the move unconstitutional. That's the news today. Here is another look at the headlines. The Law Association of Zambia, LAZ, has condemned the prolonged detention of suspects without court appearance. The Federation of Free Trade Unions of Zambia, FETUZ, has urged government not to leave out labor unions from the next constitutional amendment process. And Ethiopia's government and the party in control of the northern region of Tigray have accused each other of launching offensives, escalating fears of a return to full-scale conflict. For more news, follow us on our social media platforms. You can find us on Facebook, Instagram, X, and YouTube with the handle RCV News. My name is Margaret Mwanza. Stay tuned.
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5: Being bold is actually beyond pressing shift keys. It's beyond shaving machines. It's beyond reversing a cancerous disease. Being bold is coming to the understanding that the harvest is more than plenty, but those willing to put in the work are few. Turn quickly to the book of Matthew, past 28 chapters, and come to verse

A profound sound of worship ushering us into the presence of God as we sit with His Word this evening. We are reading James chapter 1, verses 22. This is

0: a very bold chapter, a very bold book, actually, not just a chapter, because, I mean, we are just in chapter one of James. And the first thing James does is to tell us to be doers of the word, not hearers only, because there is deception in hearing only. Until you've become a doer of something, you have no understanding of what is required of you. Praise the Lord. What's interesting also about this book is it is one of the most practical books in the New Testament. I love the book of James. It's as though James is not interested in faith that only sounds good. He's interested in faith that shows up. And this is why verse 22 of chapter 1, he's giving us a simple but challenging command. Don't just listen to God's word. Leave it. Don't just listen to Radio Christian Voice. Practice and do the word. Now, what's also interesting is when James is writing the book, he is actually addressing Christians, Jewish Christians, who are scattered across the Roman world. Now, these believers, they know scripture so well, just like you and I. They attend gatherings just like you and I, standing in the gap. We are there. Prayer, National Day of Prayer and Fasting, we are there. All these things, all these gatherings, they attended. They listened to teachings, just like you and I today. And most of the times I'll receive messages, or even when I meet people, they'll tell me, you know, I need help with the teaching of Pastor so-so and so-so that I listen to on Christian Voice. But it's like I get very encouraged. And for me, encouragement without action afterwards is just nothing but motivation. So most of us listen to the word, we are motivated, but not disciplined enough to get up and practice what the word is talking about. And it was the same with the Jewish Christians who were scattered across the Roman world. They listened to teachings, but many were under pressure, poverty, persecution, and everyday struggles again, just like you and me. And so because of these struggles, some were beginning to separate hearing God's word from obeying it. Look, in just chapter one of this, of the book we are reading, James is addressing trials and suffering. He's addressing temptation, but most significantly, he addresses how we respond to God. Praise the Lord. By verse 22, James addresses a spiritual detriment, thinking we are spiritually healthy because we simply hear the word. And he says that's not enough. We must become doers of the word. Child of God, especially you, a member of the Nightlight family, what does James 1 verses 22 tell you? What is it challenging you to do? Are you living according to James chapter 1 verses 22? You are hearing the word and practically doing it. What are you taking from the portion of scripture? Do reach me on 0956-200-490. Let's build one another. Let's edify one another. Sharpen one another like the Bible tells us to. This is Nightlight on Radio Christian Voice. Let's break for a sound of worship.
1: The Bible declares in the book of John chapter 4 that God seeks true worshipers that will worship him in spirit and in truth. My prayer for you is as you listen to this song, you'll open up your heart and let God use you. You see, God desires to use you to touch lives all over. And my prayer is that this song will bless you and that you will open up your heart and let the Holy Spirit work through you. May you be blessed as we worship God together. God, use us for the glory of your name. Come on, worship us. Lord,

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4: He's with you, he's with me. Even in the place of brokenness, in the place of loss, in the place where you feel neglected, he's still there, he's still there.

still there. Yeah. Still gone. I know that she's still gone. When I prayed for others and you healed them, and I prayed for my loved one and you didn't heal them, Lord, I know that you're still there. I still trust you. I will still trust you. I will still trust you. I will still trust you. I will still trust you. I will still serve you. I will still walk with you. I will still obey you. I will still love you. I will still trust you.

separate hearing God's word from obeying it. Look, in just chapter one of this, of the book we are reading, James is addressing trials and suffering. He's addressing temptation. But most significantly, he addresses how we respond to God. Praise the Lord. By verse 22, James addresses a spiritual detriment, thinking we are spiritually healthy because we simply hear the word. And he says that's not enough. We must become doers of the word. Child of God, especially you, a member of the Nightlight family, what does James 1 verses 22 tell you? What is it challenging you to do? Are you living according to James chapter 1 verses 22? You are hearing the word and practically doing it. What are you taking from the portion of scripture? Do reach me on 0956 200 490.

of the program where we are responding to the word that we are hearing this evening. We're responding to it prayerfully. If you are praying for the salvation of someone, you know, a brother, a sister, a friend that needs to be saved, do share with me. Tell me who you are praying with. Whose salvation are you believing God for? And let's pray together. Many a time we pray for blessings. Lord, bless me, bless me. But the greatest blessing is salvation. The gift of salvation is the greatest blessing. So if you are believing God for someone's salvation, or you're praying for their healing, you want God to transform their lives, you want God to heal them, do send a text message on 0956-200-490. Let's break for a sound of worship, leading us into the third.

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As the clock strikes 12, we come together, united in faith, standing in the gap for our nation, our families, and ourselves. Join us every day at midnight as we stand as watchmen on the wars, vigilant in prayer. Let us be the light that pierces through the darkness, the voice that echoes in the silence. Tune in tonight and be part of the prayers. Be a watchman.

0: Being bold is actually beyond pressing shift keys. It's beyond shaving machines. It's beyond reversing a cancerous disease. Being bold is coming to the understanding that the harvest is more than plenty, but those willing to put in the work are few. Turn quickly to the book of Matthew, past 28 chapters and come to verses 19 and realize the mandate is to look at the world and all its nations and say to ourselves, therefore, I'll go too. I'll go and love my neighbor enough to want to see them in heaven. I'll go and be compassionate enough to share the gospel with no fear end. I'll remember that persecution must be for his name's sake, because I'm grafted in. To God, we kids are namesakes. The practicality requires me to step into faith. Convos to point to the true source in the Bible to pronounce the gospel. I share my testimony to shame the past and the accusers thereof. I share the message of his goodness, and it is to church I invite ya. I step into prayer and offering daily support to the brethren, being a good example of righteous standing to all my sisters, and then realize that it's time we disciples went out to disciple others, to disciple the world into getting to know the God of the Bible. So go ye into the world and share his word boldly. The call is to engage culture for his glory.
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there, and welcome to the third and final hour of Nightlight on Radio Christian Voice. I'm your host, Praise Mashilipa. Minister Clara with Nkamilumbe just faded off in the background there, ushering us into the third and final hour of the program. We continue reflecting on the profound words of James chapter 1, verses 22. Be doers of the word and not just hearers. What does that mean to you? Because James is singling out two important things. Be doers of the word, because God's word is not just some regular or any kind of information. It is the type that demands transformation. Now, we also did talk about how obedience is the goal. Hearing is important, yes, but obedience is the goal. Now, the other thing that you notice James picks out is not hearers only, deceiving yourself. The deception here is almost subtle. It's possible to listen to sermons, which is what we do most of the times, to memorize verses. Some of us can quote 100 verses back to back. But all of these things, it's possible. It's possible to memorize the verses and still not be changed. James says that that kind of faith tricks the believer into thinking everything is fine. I'll give an example. You go to church every Sunday. You attend midweek service either on Thursday or Fridays or Wednesday, whichever day that you have midweek service. And maybe you even sit in your own private time to watch online devotions. All of this can make you so comfortable. All of this can trick you into believing you are doing God's purpose. And I think, or rather, I feel where we have it wrong most of the times. We think by being good, right? That's enough. It's what's pleasing God. We have to be good, right? Because our Father God is good. But for us to be children of God, we must do the will of God. Like Jesus says, who is my brother, who is my mother, if not the one doing the will of the Father? What is the will of God? To reconcile the earth back to him, to depopulate hell and repopulate heaven. But how are we to achieve all of this? If you, the believer, listening into Radio Christian Voice, just listens and enjoys the worship songs, enjoys the sermons, the different speakers that are speaking on the station, without acting on the word that we are hearing, without living out the word we are hearing. Praise the Lord. In your day to day, who heard the word of God because you chose to speak up? In your day to day, who has received the word of God because you chose to share, you chose to be obedient and share? Child of God, being a child of God is not only in speech, it's in action. And that's what we're being challenged to wake up to this evening. Praise the Lord. We are in the third hour, our moment of prayer. We have a profound song of worship, Chifundo says hallelujah. Take a moment to reflect about your day. How was the word of God alive and active for you? Before we even get to the prayer altar, take a moment and reflect. In the meantime, Chifundo with hallelujah.

0: everybody. This is Jesse Priestley. 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

Joseph Zulu featuring Edith Wairimu with Twakuama. It is a moment for us to get into prayer. We'll be going to the prayer altar, responding to the word that we have read in James chapter 1, verses 22. The Bible is telling us to not just be hearers, but the Bible is telling us to be doers of the word. Not just to listen to it and be excited, as it is most of the times. We go to church and Sunday was so powerful. The worship team just did their thing. It was just great. We are so happy after service. When we come back home, we have our lunch. We go on about our day. And in us going on about our day, we revert to default settings. We go back to the way we were before we even went to church. But that transformation, when somebody has been transformed by God, the transformation is sustained. So when you go to church, are you only presenting your physical body, or your heart and spirit are where you are hearing the word of God from? Because if we've truly committed our hearts to the Lord, that's where real faith is seen. Because real faith doesn't stop at the ears. It moves to their hands and feet. This is why the Bible further says, beautiful are the feet of the ones who do what? Proclaim the gospel. Faith, if the word teaches forgiveness, we forgive. And that's faith. If what we are learning today is compassion, we act with compassion. That's responding with obedience. If the word is calling us to be holy, we pursue holiness. Hearing God's word, all it does, and I'm sorry to say this, hearing God's word shapes our knowledge. But doing God's word is what shapes our lives. You are knowledgeable about historical things, World War I, World War II, World War III. You are knowledgeable about Zambia being independent in October in 1964. You are knowledgeable of Radio Christian Voice broadcasting for years from shortwave to where the station is today. You are knowledgeable about so many things, things you've read, things you've heard, things you've been taught. And that's just knowledge that you have. You have knowledge of places. But for your life to be shaped and transformed, it comes from doing God's word. Are you doing God's word? What is shaping your life? What is influencing your motives? What is motivating you, basically? Praise the Lord. And this is where we come to the prayer altar. Let's break for a sound of worship. After this, we'll be lifting our voices before God. Stay with us.

to help you in ways that you are struggling, ways that you are failing to fulfill His word. Let the Holy Spirit guide you, renew you, and give you strength. Wherever you are, may you lift your voice and let's pray together. We also pray for the opportunity to share the word and that the Lord gives us eyes to see people that need His word, people that need His love. Praise the Lord. Lift your voice and let's pray together wherever you are in Jesus' mighty name. I'm back on radio tomorrow, same time, same place. May God watch over you and may He hear us as we pray this evening.

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1: 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I declare today that I submit myself as president to the Lordship of Jesus Christ. I likewise submit the government and the entire nation of Zambia to the Lordship of Jesus Christ. I further declare that Zambia is a Christian nation.

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0: The Watchman. Welcome to The Watchman, a time of prayer for Zambia. 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

to today's Watchman program. I'm your fellow Watchman, Reverend Joyce Mwanza, who is with you. And I invite you to pray with me as we bring this great nation of Zambia before God. Zambia, which is a Christian nation, a nation that is covenanted with God. We do believe that God is Lord over this nation. He's the one that keeps us. He's the one that protects us. He's the one that provides for us. He is the one that sustains us. And without him, we can do nothing. And we do also believe in 2 Chronicles chapter 7, verse 14, which says, "If my people who are called by my name shall humble themselves and pray and seek my face and turn away from their wicked ways, then will I hear from heaven, will forgive their sin and heal their land." Life here of healing of the land starts with repenting. First, you humble yourself before God. Acknowledge that you are just a created being. And then God is supreme. That acknowledgement is a sign of humbling yourself before him. Then you seek your face, his face rather. What is it that you want God to do for you concerning whatever you want? But before that, remember that you need to confess your sins to him. So when you confess your sins, God is faithful and just to forgive you your sins and to cleanse you from all unrighteousness. Then will he heal your land. Now, today I want us to pray. Pray as a nation that God may deliver us from premature death. There's been a lot of premature death taking place. You know, you can even tell that, no, this is saddening. I don't think this was the death from God. How people are dying. And it's like we're not even seeing the sanctity that is in life. Where we are not even alarmed when someone dies. And we say, that was his time. And so on. No, it's not everyone that is dying at their time. There's so much premature death taking place in our nation, especially in accidents. That's not the will of God, that people should die like that and die from the same type of death. No, no, no, no, no, no. God treasures life. He treasures life so much, and that he would want you and I to live according to his plan, his purpose, and even the period that he has assigned to us to live. You see, every person, you and I, we all carry the life of God in us. Your life came from God. And God wants you to live that life up to the fullest. This is why he talks of long life. He can increase your life. Let's go to the book of the beginnings and see how life came into man. In Genesis chapter 2, verse 7, the Bible reads, "And the Lord God formed man of the dust of the ground and breathed into his nostrils the breath of life. And man became a living soul." I'll repeat. "And the Lord God formed man of the dust of the ground and breathed into his nostrils the breath of life. And man became a living soul." So man never became a living soul until God breathed in him. That breath came with the flow of blood. Though we don't hear blood being mentioned here in a person, but when God breathed his breath of life, blood started flowing because man became a living soul. Let me bring another Bible verse that will help us that indeed life is in the blood. We should treasure life. We should not take life easily. No, life is in the blood. And when God breathed his breath
of life in man. Man started functioning as a human being. Let's go to the book of Leviticus chapter 17. I'll read from verse 10. Leviticus 17 verse 10. You'll see how important blood is. Why? Because life is in the blood. Leviticus 17 verse 10, starting from verse 10, the Bible reads, "If any Israelite or any foreigners living in the community eat meat with blood still in it, the Lord will turn against them and no longer consider them his people." Life of every living thing is in the blood. And that is why the Lord has commanded that all blood be poured out on the altar to take away the people's sins. Blood, which is life, takes away sins. That's why the Lord has told the people of Israel that neither they nor any foreigner living among them shall eat any meat with blood in it. If any Israelite or any foreigner living in the community catch an animal or a bird which is ritually clean, they must pour its blood out on the ground and cover it with dirt. The life of every living thing is in the blood, and that is why the Lord has told the people of Israel that they shall not eat any meat with blood still in it, with blood still in it, and that anyone who does so will no longer be considered one of his people. All right, so we see here God even forbidding eating blood. You know, when you go to a restaurant and they want to grill meat for you, they ask "well done" or whatever term they use. I always say "well done" because I remember this scripture. We're not supposed to eat blood. When I was doing food production, they told us of a, what do they call it? A sauce. Yeah, a sauce that you make out of a rabbit's blood. You actually cook the blood and make a sauce from there. When I was learning, I was saying, "No, this is not for me." God says, "You shall not eat blood. Blood is not for eating." Why? Because blood, life is in the blood. So life of any person is very, very important. Life of any person is very, very important. This is why we should not even trivialize when somebody dies, somebody's killed, somebody's, dies from road accidents and the race, and we just think that it's one of those things. No, life is being poured out of that person, and God doesn't like it. God wants us to live fulfilled lives, not premature lives where you die before your time. Now, I won't go into that, but I want you and I to agree to ask God to help us as a nation of Zambia not to lose lives prematurely. Let us pray against the spirit of death that has taken over to an extent where when you hear that somebody is dead, you don't even like feel bad about it, or you just feel bad about it and forget, you know? You just leave it like what they say, like the person who is closer is the one that will feel it. No. Every person carries blood, and blood has got life. Life is in the blood. Let us pray. We give you praise, our Heavenly Father. We magnify your name that is above every other name. Thank you, our Father, that you love us. Thank you, our Father, that you care for us. Thank you, Lord, that you made us in your image and after your likeness. Thank you that when you made all these things, you were just saying, "Let there be, let there be, let there be," and it was. But when it came to man, you fashioned him from the soil. You made him with your precious hands.
hands. You molded him with your precious hands. And Jehovah God, you breathed in that being, and that being became a living soul. Oh Lord God Almighty, thank you that, Lord, we have a portion of you in our lives. For without you, we can't live. Without you, we can't go anywhere. Only you can give us life. Only you can accord us life. And Father, we do realize that it's not everybody that dies at their time. Lord, we are seeing young people die. We are seeing young people, Lord, losing life. And we know that it's not your will. We know that it is not in your plan. But the enemy, O Lord, that fights mankind, fights so hard as to take our lives prematurely. Lord, today, we come in the name of Jesus, confessing our sins, confessing our transgressions, confessing our iniquities. Lord God Almighty, have mercy on us. Have mercy on us, O Lord. Forgive this nation of Zambia. Cleanse this nation of Zambia. Purify this nation of Zambia in the mighty name of Jesus. We have sinned against you, O God, in so many ways. We have sinned against you by being prideful, by disobeying you, O Lord, by doing things that are contrary to your word. Have mercy on us, we pray, in the name of Jesus. As watchmen, on behalf of the nation of Zambia, yes, we confess the sins of Zambia. We confess, Almighty Father, every evil, O Lord, on this nation that we have done. And we ask that, Lord, have mercy on us. Forgive this nation, O God. Forgive Zambia, I pray, Lord, in the mighty name of Jesus. And Father, thank you for your word that tells us that life is in the blood. Thank you that this life that we live, O God, indeed is your life. No wonder Paul said, for me to live is Christ, and to die is gain. When we live on earth, Jehovah God, you have a mandate for each and every one of us. You have a plan for each and every one of us. You said, I know the plans that I have towards you. Plans of good and not of evil, that you may have an expected end. Oh, Lord God Almighty, that expected end is not happening, oh God, in a good number of people that are losing lives. There's a spirit of death that is hovering over this nation of Zambia. And nobody can deliver us. Nobody can save us except you, oh God. We come to you, oh God, today, asking that, Father, may your mercies be upon this nation. May your mercies, my God, be upon this nation, that you will have mercy on us, O God, that you will forgive our sins, O God, that you will cleanse our land, O Lord. Oh, my God, we are seeing young people die. We are seeing, O Lord, a lot of people die prematurely. It is not your will, O God. You want an expected end for each and every one of us. Father, we pray in Jesus' mighty name. Yes, that you may, O God, set this nation free from premature death in the name of Jesus. Set us free, O God, and deliver us, O God, from this spirit of oppression, O God, that brings death, O God. Lord God Almighty, there are many people, O Lord, that are losing life, not just by being sick, not just by taking their lives, but a lot through accidents. Who will save us, O God? Who will deliver us, O God, if you don't? Only you can deliver us. Only you can save us. Only you can set us free. And we come to you, O God, that your mercies be upon this nation. In the name of Jesus, in the mighty name of Jesus, we come against, O God, the spirit of accidents that is taking place, O God, almost on a daily basis. Yes, it is a strange thing because we never used to see it before. We never used to see much of it. Yes, people were dying in accidents, but Lord, this is too much. We know that there's a hand of the enemy behind this.
This is why we come to you as a greater one in our covenant with this nation. The Lord, by the power of your Spirit, deliver this nation, O God. Set this nation free, O God, in the mighty name of Jesus Christ. O Lord God Almighty, we know, O God, that indeed you have the power. We know that you can do it, O Lord. And we call upon your name, O God, in Jesus' mighty name. Father, we pray, O speaking life, speaking life, speaking life, speaking life, in Jesus' mighty name. Anybody, O Lord, that is on the death list, O God, that the enemy wants to take and it's not their time, Father, we pray in the name of Jesus that may you preserve them. May you save them, O God, in the mighty name of Jesus, that your name may be glorified in Jesus' mighty name. We refuse, O God, to take life for granted. But Jehovah God, we pray that help us, O God, even as we number our days, to know that our lives are hid in you, to know that it is you that is the giver of life. And Lord, we refuse to die premature death. We pray against premature deaths in our personal lives, in our families, in our communities, even in the nation of Zambia, in the name of Jesus Christ. Oh, my Lord and my God, who can set us free except you? Who can deliver us except you? Who, almighty Father, except you? The stronger partner in this covenant that we are in. Father God, we call on you. Father God, we ask you that, Lord, you may have mercy. Let the voice of the blood of Jesus, O Lord, speak better things for us than the blood of Abel, O God. In the name of Jesus, your blood speaks life. Your blood speaks life. Let your blood, O God, speak life, O God, to this nation. In the name of Jesus Christ, that none, O God, will die prematurely. That the enemy would not take advantage of us to take us prematurely. In the name of Jesus. Oh, we pray for long life, Almighty Father. Even as David says, surely goodness and mercy shall follow me

0: and thank you for calling me your son. In Jesus Christ's name I pray. Amen and amen and amen. Well, get in touch with us. Let us know that you gave your life to the Lord as you prayed with us on Watchman program. This has been your fellow Watchman, Reverend Joyce Mwaza. Until the next program, it's Shalom, Shalom. Bye-bye.
1: 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Yeah.
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0: 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You find Him in nature, that's His creation. You find Him in His Word contained in the Bible. And you find Him through Jesus Christ, His Son, that He sent to die for us. You know, God loves you so much and is ready to reveal Himself to you if you let Him in. I'm actually glad that you've asked this question.
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I don't see what else to pray for. If I'm not aligned, I don't see what else to pray for. If I'm not aligned, I don't see what else to pray for. If my life is not in order, I don't know.

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For a lot of us, if he returns today or tomorrow, we know we are not aligned. So I need him to align me. That's my prayer. Arrange my life to please you. Arrange my life to suit you. Arrange my life to be ready for you. I don't want to be ashamed when you come. What is life? What is life if the major thing I should be thinking of is not in the radar? What is life?

We're here for one mission, to empower and equip believers for the Great Commission by delivering godly and relevant content that speaks to each member of the family. Radio Christian Voice, your home since 94.